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2: Revelation 15 and 16. At the very beginning of the forming of God's people, the kingdom of God, there was a public confrontation between God and Satan, give or take 4,000 years ago. And the Bible tells us that at the very end, there's going to be a far greater cosmic, global confrontation between God and Satan. History repeats itself, really makes sense. In the beginning, the book of Exodus, we see a dress rehearsal for what is going to happen globally. Happened in the beginning of time, and in Revelation is going to happen at the end of time. History repeats itself in the beginning and in the end. The first public confrontation with Satan was to free God's people physically from the slavery of Egypt. In the last confrontation, is going to free God's people from spiritual bondage and suffering and pain. The first confrontation with Satan, God brought about plagues that plagued a locality, Egypt. But in the last confrontation, these same plagues that God is going to bring upon the Antichrist and all of those who follow him globally. And after the seven plagues are unleashed, John said something absolutely incredible. He said, the wrath of God is completed. It is finished. It is done. Question, how is this going to happen? Here we see in heaven, in the presence of God, John sees sea of glass mingled with fire. But he also sees something that is so wonderful. He sees the believers who have conquered the beast and the Antichrist are standing victoriously beside the sea of glass. The imagery that John gives us here is stunning. It's stunning, to say the least. These images are derived from the book of Exodus. When God's people have crossed between the two parted waters of the Red Sea, they sang a song of praise. They call it the Song of Moses. It's a song of praise to God. You see, that image is going to be repeated in heaven in a far, far, far greater way and more stupendous way and more global way. It is the image of all the believers, including you and me, who love the Lord Jesus Christ. We are the ones who have been delivered from Satan harassment. We'll be singing victory song over Satan and his demons. Please hear me right on this one. We need to understand that in the Bible, Pharaoh is a symbolic type of Satan. And the Antichrist, of course, is Satan's tool. Pharaoh was the slave driver, the tyrant, the oppressor of God's people, who's a type of Satan. And God delivered his people from Pharaoh's clutches. And we too are going to be delivered from Satan's clutches. We're already delivered here and now, but we will completely and fully and spiritually and eternally be delivered from his clutches by the power of the Holy Spirit. And we're going to be in a state of continuous celebration, a state of continuous thanksgiving, a state of continuous praise, so you better get a head start. In this song, there are five characteristics or attributes of Jesus. Don't miss them. He's the creator. Great and amazing are your deeds. Secondly, he is the just and trustworthy judge. Just and true are your ways. Thirdly, he alone is worthy of all of the worship. Fourthly, he alone is holy. And finally, he is omnipotent. He is the king over all kings. He is the Lord over all lords. He is Lord over all the nations. And in the last verse of chapter 15, verse 8, we see the temple of heaven opens, and seven angels with seven bowls of judgment come forward. God's glory and power symbolized by the smoke-filled room. Always in the Bible, when God is present in a very special way, there's a smoke. Do you remember when Solomon was dedicating the temple? There came a smoke. They couldn't see each other. And we see it again in Isaiah chapter 6, when Isaiah saw the Lord high and lifted up. He said there was so much smoke and surrounding, representing the presence of God. In this similar way, in Exodus 19, when Moses was ascended on Mount Sinai and he met God, and on the mountain itself was wrapped with smoke, symbolizing the presence of God. Look with me, please, at chapter 16, the book of Revelation. If you read this passage closely, if you read it intently, you discover the speeding of the pace of the judgment of God. It almost moves so speedily, make your head swing, because, see, God has been patient for so long. And make no mistake about it, God has been patient. God is being mocked and being insulted by humanity. God has been reviled and rejected by humanity. God's people have been persecuted and killed by evil people. And through it all, God is patient, so much so that some believers are even saying, God, where are you? See, God is constantly entreating people to repent and believe in him. But then the day is coming when God's patience is going to come to an end. And when the final day of judgment arrives, events are going to move very swiftly, very fast. The seven angels with the seven bowls will go forth in obedience to the command of God. And the angels pour the seven bowls of God's wrath upon the non-believers. Chapter 16 of the book of Revelation is the most tragic chapter in the whole of the Bible. Why do I say this? Because in it we see the ultimate collision between God's justice and man's disobedience. By that time, the door of forgiveness is latched shut. The wrath of God is poured out. No retreat. Listen to me. In 2 Peter chapter 3, verse 9, Peter tells us that God longs for people to repent and come to him. He did everything possible to make it possible for people to repent and turn to him and believe in him and receive his salvation from the cross of Calvary. God does not want people to perish. He longs for them to repent. But he will not overrule their free will. And so finally, after all of the pleading, after all of the cajoling, after all of the entreating of people to come to him and repent, all that comes to an end. And so the first angel pours out the first bowl, and all of those who worship the beast, that Antichrist, are afflicted with malignant sores. This, beloved, is the globalization of what took place in Exodus chapter 9, verses 8 to 12 in Egypt. The second angel pours his bowl upon the sea, the waters of the sea, and the water becomes red like blood, and every living sea creature dies. Again, this is the globalization of what happened in Exodus 7, 17, and 18 when God turned the water of the Nile into blood. And with all of the oceans dying or die, sea life will become extinct. Then the third angel pours his bowl on the rivers, on the springs, that's the drinking water. And all of the drinking waters turn into blood. And here, the angel gives an explanation as to why water turned into blood. Please listen carefully. As if to say They're all of those who have shed the blood of the saints, those who did it actively and those who did it silently. They have nothing to drink but blood. The Bible is very clear. And the Bible said that God is not mocked. What man sows, man shall reap. Unless that man, or woman, or boy, or girl run to the blood of Jesus Christ that was shed on Calvary on the cross to be their only cover from the wrath of God. The fourth angel pours out his bowl upon the sun, and the sun burns more fiercely, scorching the earth. Here's the irony. With all of that pain, humanity refuses to believe. They refuse to repent. At that point, people will even curse God for their suffering. Sometimes I imagine the atheists, particularly in the agnostic, you know, the atheists who are constantly fighting, and now they're even spending money fighting a God that they believe he does not exist. It even thought of the irony. And the fifth angel pours out his bowl and directly at the throne of the Antichrist. His entire satanic empire is going to plunge into darkness. All of those who worship the Antichrist will be gripped with panic. Imagine when it is as dark as midnight and at noon hour, the terror is so great that they will chew their own tongues. And yet, they will blaspheme God for the suffering that they brought upon themselves. Again, this will be the globalization of Exodus 10, 21 to 29. When the people of Egypt plunged into darkness. You heard me say from this pulpit many a times that the Old Testament is basically the foreshadowing of the New Testament. And so the physical darkness that was experienced by the people of Egypt is a symbolic representation of the spiritual darkness that the whole world is going to experience. Jesus placed the believers in this world not only as salt to keep it from rotting, but he also called them the light of the world, that we are the light of the world. But when the believers are taken out of this world, the light of Christ will be removed, and the people of the earth will stumble in darkness, hardening their hearts toward God even more. The sixth angel pours out his bowl on the river Euphrates. Its water dry up, preparing the way for the invasions of the kings of the east. This is very highly symbolic, this drying of the Euphrates. What does it mean for the Euphrates to dry up? It means that the conditions have become ripe for the satanic forces to be unleashed. You say, Michael, is it going to get worse? Yes. The Euphrates is the natural boundary established by God. And by drying up the river, God erases that boundary. By now, evil forces in the world are unleashed. So, who are these kings of the east that John is talking about? They are not human beings. These are not kings and rulers as we know a king and a ruler of a human being. These are demonic rulers. The Bible tells us that certain nations and certain kingdoms, they have kings and have princesses that are invisible. These are demonic forces in the spiritual hierarchy of Satan's kingdom. These are one of the highest people in that hierarchy. In fact, you find that spelled out in Deuteronomy 32. You find it in the book of Job. But more clearly, you find it in the book of Daniel chapter 10. You see, that is why, beloved, listen to me. That is why Moses said to the people of Israel, he said, the Lord rules over you. You do not have one of those demonic powers as a prince over you. You have Jehovah as your ruler. And that is why later on, when they demanded an earthly king, and Samuel was brokenhearted and cried out to God, and God said to him, Samuel, Samuel, he said, they're not rejecting you, they're rejecting me. Give them a king. But all those other nations, they have demonic ruler. They have a demonic invisible prince. In Daniel chapter 10, verse 13, he calls the demonic king that's ruling over Persia, the prince of Persia. In Daniel chapter 10, verse 20, the messenger refers to the prince of Greece. That is the evil king, spiritual king that's ruling over Greece. In Psalms 56 and 82, refers to the demonic powers of nations. These invisible rulers in many countries today, these are demonic kings, they're demonic princes. Please hear me right. We spent $1 trillion, but more important than the dollars, thousands of precious lives in trying to bring the Persian Gulf into order. And look at it now. We found in Revelation chapter 9, John tells us that God orders the angel, and the angel releases the four angels that are bound in the great river Euphrates. Revelation 9 and Revelation 16 here talking about the same thing. It's the same event. When these four angels are released, the river Euphrates are dried up. Revelation 9:16, John makes a very intriguing statement. Listen carefully. He said, the number of the troops that was there was twice 10,000, 10,000. And then he says, I heard the number, 200 million soldiers, 200 million. And John finds it as amazing and shocking as we do. In fact, John finds this to be incomprehensible. And that is why he reassures us, said, I heard their number. As if to say, I know, I can hardly believe it myself, but that's what I heard. Now, there are no nation or nations. All of the armies of the world would not come up to 200 million. In fact, there were not 200 million people in the population of the world in the time of John. China, with all of its might and power and size and everything else, only have 2 million soldiers in their army. That's 1% of the army John describes here. And that is why this massive number of soldiers can only be demonic forces. But there's another symbol here regarding the Euphrates that I don't want you to miss. I don't want you to miss. The Euphrates is the cradle of civilization. See, that's where the Garden of Eden was. And that's where they were trying to build the Tower of Babel, the Babylonian Tower. It's the cradle of civilization. And therefore, at the end times, is going to be the grave site of the civilization. The next thing John sees is that out of the mouth of the unholy trinity, that is the dragon, the beast, and the false prophet, comes three unclean spirits or demons who appear as frogs. Frogs in the Bible are a symbol of uncleanliness. In Persia, frogs were agents of plagues and evil. Among the Jews, frogs are messengers of Satan. These are evil spirits that deceive humanity. Those demons will fight in the final battle of Armageddon. But right in the middle between bowl number 6 and bowl number 7, we saw that in the trumpet, 6 and 7, there was an intermission. Here between 6 and 7, the Lord inserts a parenthetic statement, but it's a powerful one. I don't want you to miss it. A parenthetical message, if you like. Verse 15. Of chapter 16. Behold, I come like a thief. Blessed is he who stays awake and keeps his clothes on him so that he may not go naked and shamefully exposed. Now, I know people say this is a warning, but to me, this is one of the greatest encouragement. It blessed me. How? Is it saying, as the world plunges into moral and spiritual darkness, you keep on trusting God. As the world becomes morally bleak, stay on the light of Christ. As the presence of moral darkness becomes unbearable, you hold on to Christ's righteousness. He is coming when the world least expecting him. He is coming when the world is in its drunken stupor. He is coming at the time when even those who might profess to be Christians are denying his moral absolutes. Take heart. He's coming. He's coming. He's coming. In fact, that's exactly what Jesus said in Matthew 24:42-44. And that's precisely what Paul said in 1 Thessalonians 5:2. That's exactly what Peter said. He said the same thing in 2 Peter 3:10. Let me tell you something. When the Bible said the same thing three times, you can take it to the bank. The day of the Lord will be like a thief in the night to those who are spiritually asleep. But to those who are always alert and sober, those who are ready, those who are waiting, it's going to be a great day. Well, after this interlude, the seventh bowl, the seventh angel brings the seventh bowl and he pours it in the air. And as soon as he does, a voice from heaven says, "It's done. It's finished. It's complete." There's flashes of lightning, crashes of thunder. There is earthquake like never been experienced before. The Richter scale will never be able to even measure it. Islands is going to sink into the sea. Mountains are going to crumble. Massive hailstorm will fall from the sky, will crush people to the ground. But all of this destruction is only a warm-up to Armageddon. Armageddon has many theories and many interpretations. But two main ones among most Bible-believing theologians, two main ones. The first is that Armageddon will be a literal battle and a literal war, and is going to be the ultimate of all wars. And is going to be armies from all over the world gathered on the plains of Megiddo in Israel, where wars have been fought for many generations, and that's why it's symbolic. And that there will be the bloodiest battle in all human history. The second main interpretation is this. This battle of Armageddon is a symbolic battle. That it is a spiritual battle. That demonic forces will war against the believers. But those redeemed, resurrected believers will follow their commander, the Lord Jesus Christ, into the spiritual battle fought on spiritual plane. Take your pick. You're not going to lose your salvation. Whichever way you choose, whichever interpretation you take. The one thing I ask you not to do is don't fight with each other over these interpretations. Christians have done that shamefully through the years. Keep your powder dry for battling the enemy of your soul, not one another. All I know for certainty is this. God's agenda is perfect. God's plan is perfect. God's will is perfect. And no matter what happens, I know that we are on the winning side. 2,000 years ago, when our Lord Jesus Christ hung on that cross, he cried out and he said, "It is finished." And here in Revelation 16, the angel of the seventh bowl said, "It is done." Jesus paid the price for our redemption. He does and will triumph over Satan. Even when it appears that Satan has the upper hand and evil seem to be running wild right now, don't be deceived. For because Jesus wins, we win. Because Jesus is triumphed, we triumph. Because Jesus is glorified, we are going to be glorified with him. Revelation is a book about the past, the present, and the future.
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2: Douglas MacArthur wrote on his 75th birthday, "In the central place of every heart, there is a recording chamber. So long as it receives messages of beauty, hope, cheer, and courage, so long are you young. But when the wires are all down and your heart is covered with the snows of pessimism and the ice of cynicism, then and only then have you grown old."
1: What do you do with a gift you didn't earn and could never repay? For Job, his fiery season of suffering finally cooled. The long night gave way to morning, and from the hand of God came blessing upon blessing. More than he'd lost, more than he'd dreamed. But here's the beautiful thing. Those blessings weren't just for Job. Woven through his story is hope for you, wherever you find yourself today. Right now, in your own fire. Today on Insight for Living, Chuck Swindoll continues the message titled, "And Job Lived Happily Ever After, or Did He?"
2: I find when I get to the 10th verse of this last chapter of his book that it begins to list for me no less than 4 great rewards that came his way. 4 gold-like blessings from the hand of God. And I enumerate them for us so that you might take hope where you find yourself today. Now, your rewards will be different because our trials are different. The blessings that come your way, ultimately, will not be the same as Job's, necessarily. But these are his, and you will have yours. Take heart. The first of the 4 blessings I find in verse 10 and verse 12 of Job 42. Job's possessions are doubled. The Lord restored the fortunes of Job when he prayed for his friends. And the latter part of the verse explains what that means. The Lord increased all that Job had twofold. Now, there's a second blessing that comes in verse 11. His relatives and friends emerge. Notice what these people did when they came. They came to him and they ate bread with him in his house, and they consoled him and they comforted him for all the adversities that the Lord had brought on him. What a great family reunion. That brings me to a third blessing that came his way. Job's children are all

0: all replaced. Verse 13, he had seven sons and three daughters. Let's say they did, okay? She had a little hand in that. They're both getting up in years, okay? And one day she says to Job, "You're not going to believe this, but I think I'm pregnant." He goes, "Say what?" Let's just say they're both 70, okay? Let's just start there. Here's Job laughing with his wife over the fact she's going to have a baby. Takes some maternity clothes out of mothballs and says, I guess I can fit back into that. And not just once, not twice. We're talking 10 pregnancies. He and his wife were given the ability to reproduce, and regardless of their ages, and we're not told exactly what it is, they get to enjoy the blessings of parenting, get this, with the wisdom of grandparents. Can't beat that combination. How often we have said, "I so wish I knew then what I now know. I'd have been such a better parent." Well, they have the chance for a second time around. They don't make the mistakes they made the first time, or many of them. They got seven boys and they got three daughters. And we read a little about the girls here, not anything about the boys. We read their names, Jemima and Keziah and Karen Hapuk. Notice something else about the daughters, not only their names, but they're lovely. In all the land, no women were found so fair as Job's daughters. Isn't that great? In all the land, there was none so fair. And their father, here's the third fact, not only their names and their beauty within and without, but their father gave them inheritance among their brothers. How unusual. But understand, this is before the Mosaic law. Now the fourth of the great blessings have to do with his later years. The blessings of a long and satisfying life. You read of them in 16 and 17. Let's say Job is about 70 by the time the healing comes and the recovery, and he's lived a full life, and now we read that he lives 140 years after this. After the trials, and now he enters, if you will, a second phase of life. And if you add 70 to this, you come up with a 210 years of life. How great that must have been for him. In fact, look at what we read. He saw his sons and his grandsons and great-grandsons. It says four generations. Sons, grandsons, great-grandson, maybe great-great, depending on where the generations would start. It's not clear from this. And then he died. Not a sweet way it appears. He dies an old man and full of days. The message reads, "Then he died an old man of full life." Living Bible renders this, "Then at last he died, an old, old man, after living a long, good life." You know, men and women, not much is said in any circle about those who are aging. It's sort of the overlooked segment of life, even though there are more of this particular category than ever before in our history of humanity. So we linger here long enough to not only have a little fun with it, but to draw some lessons from it. This is a man who has seen a lot of life. It's said of Abraham, he breathed his last and died in a ripe old age, an old man, and satisfied with life, and he was gathered to his people. Probably a reference of joining his people in the afterlife. We would say in heaven. It was said of David, then he died in a ripe old age, full of days, riches, and honor. Job is not dying a struggling, cranky, broken old codger whom no one enjoyed being around. This man is seeing his children, his grandchildren, his great-grandchildren. He is reliving so much of life and passing along so many of the things that he has learned. One of my sources says, the patriarchal formula, old and full of years, is expressive of a completely fulfilled life. What a way to die. Not as we began, living happily ever after. That's not possible. We're on this earth. We still have a sin-cursed nature. We still must deal with a hostile world and nature in others that is less than desirable. But there can be satisfaction. There can be fulfillment. There can be a purpose. Age is not kind to the human body. There are things that occur that even those very effective in their earlier years begin to fade. You who are younger have no idea what that feels like. Let's learn from a passage like this the value of helping those who are aging enjoy a more satisfying life. Douglas MacArthur wrote on his 75th birthday, "In the central place of every heart, there is a recording chamber. So long as it receives messages of beauty, hope, cheer, and courage, so long are you young. But when the wires are all down and your heart is covered with the snows of pessimism and the ice of cynicism, then and only then have you grown old." It's my experience to be in an enviable place where I am in life, especially as it relates to ministry and to my connection with Dallas Seminary. You have no idea, unless you're where I am, as often as I am, you have no idea of the pleasure that I get from being with men who are my mentors, who taught me when I was younger, and they're still walking with God. It's wonderful to see a 75, 80, even into their 90-year-olds, still loving Jesus, still writing great works and reading and challenging me to stay strong. I love it when they call me Sonny. Dr. Walford was talking to me. He says, "When I was your age," I thought, "that is a great compliment, man." Now, I know that aging has its scary moments, I realize. Some are still driving in their 90s. We had one of our older faculty members driving up and bouncing off the curb not long ago. And the car just died. And so the person that was riding with him jumped out of the door and held onto the top and went, it was great. I was so glad I had not been in that car. Some wag said, "Remember, older folks are worth a lot more. They have silver in their hair, gold in their teeth, stones in their kidneys, lead in their feet, and natural gas in their gut." Worth a lot, folks. Let me give you 5 tips on how to stay young, okay? I'm going to pass them along to you. They're original with me. Nobody gave them to me. I've sort of learned them as life has unfolded for me. And you might want to write them down. I don't care what your age is. You'll be here someday. And when you are, you'll need to review these. You want to stay young? Remember these 5 things. Number 1, your mind isn't old, so keep developing it. Your mind isn't old. Keep developing it. Read more, watch less television. Spend time with people who talk about events and ideas rather than sitting around a shop talking about people and how sorry this young generation is. Nobody wants to be around a crotchety old person who sees only the clouds and the rain. Your mind is not old. Keep developing it. Keep developing it. I read about one comedian who said his daddy is so ready to die he won't even buy green bananas. That's a crazy way to live. Dare the aging process. Buy a whole bunch of green bananas. Your mind isn't old. Number two, your humor isn't over. Keep enjoying it. I love being around older people who still see the sunny side of life. They still see things funny happening. They still can tell a great story. They still enjoy a real belly laugh. You look fabulous when you laugh. And it takes years off of you. Helps clean out some of the lines on your faces. And some of you would do well to cultivate a better sense of humor. Did I say something wrong? Maybe so. Your humor isn't over. Keep developing it. Keep enjoying it. Number three, your strength isn't gone. Keep using it. Don't let yourself get crippled up, if you will. If affliction comes and you can't hold it back, that's obvious. And certainly, we care about that, and we want you to find assistance any way you can. And we are increasingly more sensitive, I'm glad to say, of those who have disabilities. But most of us don't, thank the Lord. Quit addressing every ache and pain. Quit talking about how weak you're getting and how others will have to do this for you. You keep doing it. My physician friend for so many years made the mistake of telling an 84-year-old woman who had just ran 5 miles, he said to her at the next checkup, he said, "You know, take it easy. You don't have to run 5 miles." Week and a half later, she died. And he said to me at the memorial service, "I'll never again tell a patient to take it easy." Step up. Step up. Take the stairway. Don't always take the elevator. Walk out into life and travel and accept the challenges that life throws at you. You become increasingly more in demand. Your strength isn't gone. Keep using it. Here's a fourth. Your opportunities haven't vanished, so keep pursuing them. There are people all around you who could use an encouraging word, an affirming note, a phone call that says, "I love you and believe in you and I'm praying for you." So go there. Opportunities have not vanished. Don't allow yourself to get crowded in and closed in so that all the blinds stay pulled and all the doors stay locked and you live in the terror of somebody taking advantage of you. What a dreadful way to live. Without removing any of the need for necessary safety, don't live your life facing and thinking only of the dangers. If you do, you'll never leave your neighborhood. Opportunities haven't vanished. Keep pursuing them. Fifth is obvious. Your God is not dead. Keep serving and seeking him. You'll find the living God is ageless. We always picture him as an old man with white hair blowing wind out of the north, but that's not God. The Lord Jesus is timeless. One of the things we'll be impressed with when we're with him is this incredible condition in which he is living his life. Take care of yourself. Keep up those good habits of health. Don't think it's not important. Job pulled through all of this and lived even another 140 years. And I read nothing of his being somehow set aside. 10 kids will do that to you, if nothing else. That'll keep you hopping. came across a piece. Lord, thou knowest better than I know myself that I am growing older and will someday be old. Keep me from getting talkative, and particularly from the fatal habit of thinking I must say something on every subject and on every occasion. Release me from the craving to try and straighten out everybody's affairs. Keep my mind free from the recital of endless details. Give me wings to get to the point. I ask for grace enough to listen to the tales of others' pains. Help me endure them with patience. But seal my lips on my own aches and pains. They are increasing, and my love of rehearsing them is becoming sweeter as the years go by. I dare not ask for improved memory, but for a growing humility and a lessening cocksureness when my memory seems to clash with the memories of others. Teach me the glorious lesson that occasionally I may be mistaken. Keep me reasonably sweet. Isn't that a great line? I do not want to be a saint. Some of them are so hard to live with. But a sour old woman or man is one of the crowning works of the devil. Make me thoughtful but not moody, helpful but not bossy. With my vast store of wisdom, seems a pity not to use it. But thou knowest, Lord, I want a few friends at the end. Give me the ability to see good things in unexpected places and talents in unexpected people. And give me, Lord, the grace to tell them so. I wish for all of you a full life that's marked not by living happily ever after, impossible, but satisfied, fulfilled, challenged, useful, godly, balanced, reasonably sweet. Reasonably sweet. I'm going to draw two more messages from Job. One will be what Job teaches us about ourselves. That's next time. And following that, what Job teaches us about our God. Then I promise we'll end the series. Bow with me, will you please? Could it be that the reason you are finding it elusive, this pursuit of a dream or remaining reasonably sweet, that you simply don't have a Savior? Here you are at this age, lived all these years, however old you may be, and you've never come to the cross. My, what a gap. No wonder life's getting more tedious and you're becoming more negative. You're lost. You're lost. Spiritually unborn. There's a remedy. There's a remedy. We sang about it in the hymns and the songs. He is our strength when we are weak. He is the treasure that we seek. He is our all in all. That's Christ. I invite you to Him. Just turn it over to Him. Bring all the stuff of your life, and He has a wonderful way. Like restoring Job, He'll restore you, forgive you, give you a future. Come to Him today, won't you? Thank you, Lord, for lessons learned within the lines and between the lines of your inspired word. Thank you for truth to live by and to die by and to age with and to pass along. Thank you for our friend Job. It's like he's almost become a member of our family. Thank you for his model. Thank you for coming back to him with such words and deeds of assurance.
1: Thank you for blessing him like no one else in his day. We find hope there, Lord, and reason to go on. We love you, and we say again, you are our all in all. For when even our father and mother fail us, the Lord will take us up. And weeping may endure for the night, but joy comes in the morning. Those who sow in sorrow and tears will reap in joy. I pray for my friends today who hear these words, who've never come to the Savior, or they've come and they've drifted. They've let the old nature take over. I pray that you'd cleanse them and free them and give them renewal and hope, that they might become one of those treasured aging people we need more of in this old world that's lost its way. And now unto him who has guarded us from stumbling and who can present us faultless before the presence of his joy with exceeding joy, to the only wise God, our dear Savior, be glory and majesty, dominion and power, both now and forever. In Jesus' dear name, we pray. And everyone said, Amen.
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I'm John Pantry. Chuck Swindoll answers the question on Tuesday on Insight for Living.

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Up next, it's the news, followed by Wake Up to Hope.

0: And yes, and welcome to Wake Up to Hope with me, Helen, this morning. I do hope you're having a good morning wherever you are. We've got some great praise and worship. We've got Kingdom by Maverick City Music, Unbroken Family by Sarah Kruger and Matt Mayer as well. Do stay with us. Good morning to you. It is 7:02 and counting.
1: 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Come on.
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know that God created you to fly. Listen, don't you know that really you're too big for this planet? You were created for something bigger, something greater. And listen, you cannot get distracted by your right now that you forget your tomorrow. Chandler, remind him, Chandler. Talk to him.

Okay, that's Maverick City Music there with Kingdom. Let's have some Unbroken Family. This is Sarah Kruger and Matt Mayer. Then we'll have my morning message, which is Luke 1:49. For the Mighty One has done great things for me. Holy is his name. Yes, then we'll have some Holy Forever, Chris Tomlin, and then we'll have some Carrie Jobe and Cody Carnes with The Blessing. Good morning to you, listen to Helen. I'll wake up to hope.

0: Fabulous. That's Unbroken Family. That is Sarah Kruger and Matt Mair there. Let's have our morning message. Good morning to you. Listen to Helen on Wake Up to Hope.
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0: Okay, and so our morning message today is Luke 1:49. For the Mighty One has done great things for me. Holy is his name. And sometimes we need to pause and remember what God has done for us. Think about his blessing and the times he has intervened. The Mighty One who has helped you before is still at work in your life, isn't he? Let praise be your response to God's goodness and faithfulness today. Heavenly Father, we just thank you for all the things you have done for us. Help us to remember your goodness and to trust you for what lies ahead. And may we always have a reason to praise you and praise your holy name. Thank you, Lord, that you always go before us. You are the Alpha and the Omega, the beginning and the end. You are a faithful God. You are a loving God, a loving Father. We just thank you, Jesus, that you bless us, and we have many blessings to be grateful for. We need to count our blessings every day. And thank you, Jesus. Thank you, Lord. Lord, I pray that you bless every heart with joy, peace, and love today. In Jesus' name we pray. Amen. Let's have some Holy Forever, Chris Tomlin. Then we'll have the blessing, Carrie Jobe and Cody Carnes. Let's do this.

To the King of Kings, he will always be holy forever. Isn't that a fantastic song? That's Chris Tomlin. Let's have the blessing. This is Carrie Jobe and Cody Carnes.

0: fabulous. That is The Blessing with Cody Carnes and Carrie Jobe there. Isn't that amazing? And we are so blessed, aren't we? We really, really are. And if you count your blessings of what you've got, I mean, you might not have a lot, but you might have loads. But yes, thank God every day. A grateful heart is a merry heart. So thank God for his blessings and everything he bestows on you every day, and he always does. And let's go into breakfast show with me, Helen. Here we go.
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0: Yes, coming up today on the breakfast show with me, Helen. Yes, good morning to you. Have you got your cup of tea? I haven't got mine yet. No, I'm working on it. I certainly am. Or coffee or whatever you drink in the morning. It could be a variety of things because we're all very different, aren't we? It wouldn't be good if we were all the same. It'd be so boring, wouldn't it? Yes, we're all unique and wonderfully made by God. So, coming up, we've got some new music from Matthew West. We've got our track of the week, which is called So Be It from Elevation Worship. So that's really great. And Tiffany Hudson is with them with that also. We've got some news headlines from you from around the world to keep you up to date with what's going on. Also some BCP local news for you too. We have got lots of music. We've got some U2. We've got new music by Presence Music. At the top of the hour, we have got our thought for today. And that is with, let's have a look who that's with. come along now. Yes, it's with Justin Sadler, introduced by our Julian Shepherd. And of course, we've got my challenge song. We've got my rewind track, which is Lately by Stevie Wonder. We've got my back-to-back 90s, which is Mariah Carey and Lenny Kravitz. So yes, lots to play for this morning. Do stay with us. We're going to do the weather in a moment too. So yeah, it's okay out there at the moment. Let's hope the sun gets its hat on. Hip, hip, hip, hooray. Let's do this.
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0: Thank you. Yes, highs of 19 degrees today. It will be largely dry and fine with a mix of sunny spells, with some areas of thick cloud encroaching from the east at times. Rather warm with light winds today, so there we are. Tonight will be largely overcast with chances of few light showers and patchy drizzle developing from the southeast. We don't mind if that happens at night, do we, when we're in bed? Well, not everybody's in bed at night, are they? Thank God for night shift workers, because we do need them. And yes, let's go into our breakfast show with Matthew West, and this is Don't Give Up On Me. Jesus never gives up on you. He loves you.

0: Don't Give Up On Me. Isn't that a great new song by Matthew West? Do love him. He's a great lyricist. And we've got some Elevation Worship and Tiffany Hudson coming up next. Our track of the week here on 90.1 Hope FM with a track called So Be It. They'll give you a little bit about what inspired them to actually write the song and then sing it for you too, and the heart behind that. Then we'll have my rewind track, Lately by Stevie Wonder, going back in time for that. We'll have the headlines coming up as well, keeping you up to date with what's going on around the world, and we'll do local news for you later too. Are you okay this morning? Are you waking up? Are you wide awake? No, Helen's not. No, I need a cup of tea. That's what it is. Yes, I think I need to really seriously do that. I mean, what is the time now? It's 7:32 and counting. Yeah, nearly 7:33. Anyway, let's crack on, shall we, and do this.
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2: This is Tiffany Hudson from Elevation Worship, and this is the heart behind our song, So Be It. The heart of this song is to look at the Lamb of God and to see His sacrifice, to see His wounds, and to see His crown of thorns, and to know that He did not stay in the grave. He was raised 3 days later, and that He has all authority no matter what you're walking through. If He said it, He will do it. The Lamb of God has overcome.

0: So Be It. That is, of course, Elevation Worship featuring Tiffany Hudson there. Fabulous. Let's have some Stevie Wonder with Lately. Going back to 1981 for my rewind track today. And then we'll have some news headlines to keep you up to date with what's going on around the world. Here we go.
1: The Breakfast Rewind.

0: lately. That is Stevie Wonder. Do you remember this one? From 1981. It's a song recorded by the American singer, songwriter and musician Stevie Wonder. It was released in 81 on the Tamla record label. It was taken from his 19th studio album, Hotter Than July, from 1980. It was written and produced by Stevie Wonder. It peaked at number 3 on the UK singles chart and reached number 64 on the US Billboard Hot 100. Its highest peak in the US was number 29 on the US Hot R&B and Hip Hop Songs chart. And Stevie Wonder has sold more than 100 million records worldwide, and he's won over 25 Grammys. So amazing artist, and do love that track. That is from 1981. That was my rewind track. Let's do some news headlines for you to keep you up to date with what's going on around the world.
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0: I really do need to sit on my chair properly and not on the edge of it. I always do that. I always perch on the edge of chairs. I never sit back and sort of, you know, sit in them properly. That's how I nearly fell off it just then. That would have been funny, wouldn't it? Yes, crash, bang, wallop. Anyway, let's have a look at the news headlines, what's going on. A farmer who called 999 saw a large group of hooded and masked men near RAF Fairford, she tells the BBC. Five men were arrested near the base, which is used by the US military on suspicion of preparation of a terrorist attack. Police block Orange Order from controversial parade route, and there's a lot going on. Let's have a look what the papers say. What we're starting with today is the Daily Telegraph, and it says almost every front page is dominated by the Telegraph, suggests is an Iran link to RAF bomb plot. It reports five men have been arrested for terror and explosive offences after three suspicious vans were reported travelling towards RAF Fairford. Counter-terrorism police are now leading the investigation into the incident at the base, according to the paper. It says that in July, Iran threatened to attack the base on the basis that anywhere used to launch strikes on Iran was a legitimate target. And following the incident on Sunday morning, the paper reports that the RAF Fairford is on its highest state of alert, and that RAF Lakenheath, which also hosts US troops, has had its threat level increased. The Sun is going with the same thing. It says, hero farmer who thwarted the potential attack after she spotted people in balaclavas near the base on her way home from a party in early hours of Sunday morning. The Mirror is going with the same thing. The Daily Mail, of course, they're all going along the same vein this morning, declares that Iran bomb plot at RAF base foiled by farmers 999 call. The paper says that RAF Fairford has been used by US military to launch airstrikes against Iran, and quotes US President Donald Trump, who said the suspects were looking to do big damage to our fort. So yes, the Star is going with the same thing, as is the Express and the Times, the same image is front and centre of the Times, which reports the apparently sophisticated nature of the plot caught police and security services by surprise, although intelligence has led to increased security at military bases across the UK. The paper writes, police only launched a last minute intervention at RAF Fairford after receiving the 99 call in early hours of Sunday morning. So sources confirmed to the paper that the arrests were neither pre-planned nor intelligence led, it says. And so they're all running on the same vein. What is the Financial Times going with? Private equity has become an important target on the campaign trail for the US midterms, says the Financial Times. The paper has analysed campaign language in competitive congressional races over the past decade and found that negative comments about private equity and corporate landlords has risen sharply this year. If you need to see any other news, do go on the website and you can have a look at the newspapers, or you can buy the paper, whichever paper you like to read. Let's have some Thank God. This is Leanna Crawford. Good morning to you. Listen to Helen on The Breakfast Show. Hope you've got everything. You're okay. I've got my cup of tea now, so I'm happy days. I'm getting there. And it is 7:45 and counting. Good morning to you.

0: Thank God that is Leanna Crawford there. And we need to thank God for lots of things, don't we? For our lives and what he does for us and how he blesses us every day. And so we've still got All Because of You by U2 to take us up to the 8 o'clock news. We've still got Presence Music with Fight or Flight. That's new music from them here on 90.1 Hope FM. Then we've got Justin Sadler, introduced by our Julian Shepherd, for our thought for today at the top of the hour. Do stay with us. Here we go.
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0: All Because of You. That is, of course, U2 from 2004. From their album, How to Dismantle an Atomic Bomb. That is U2. Great track from them. And, of course, we've got some new music, Presence music, Fight or Flight, taking us up to the 8 o'clock news. We'll have our thought for today with Justin Sadler, introduced by our own Julian Shepherd this morning. So, I will say... let me just do that. I will say that we are still looking to raise money here on 90.1 Hope FM. We are now in Winton, Bournemouth YMCA. And so we still need funds for, equipment, studio modifications, ongoing costs here in the building, here to be here, to be able to be on Hope FM, to have the radio station going live and affecting, and hopefully, and we hopefully do give you hope, because we are Hope FM, and to be out there to encourage people and bring them to Jesus. That is our mission. And yes, to proclaim his goodness and his love and his peace and joy. 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It's just been incredible, the amount of people that have. And we thank you for all your generosity and your kindness. 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And thank you in advance for people who are going to donate. We still haven't hit our target. We're a little way off, but we're getting there. 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And, it's an ongoing thing. 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You still have things to pay. You have Ofcom to pay. You have so much more. So thank you so much for what you've done. All you listeners out there, thank you from our hearts here at Hope FM. So let's have our last track to take us up to the 8 o'clock news. This is Fight or Flight, Presence music. Here we go.
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1: From the Sky News Centre at 8, the Defence Secretary says it'd be unwise to comment on the motivations of those arrested over a suspected bomb plot at a military base in Gloucestershire. Five men are being questioned after suspicious activity was spotted near RAF Fairford yesterday. Officers are understood to be looking into possible connections to Iran. Donald Trump's hinted an operation's been going on for a while. Wes Streeting says he can't give details.
2: I think it says a lot about the relationship we have with the United States of America and the extent to which we work extremely closely on defence and security, that we've got the President of the United States paying tribute to the team here in the UK, and I'm sure people will be very grateful and appreciative for what he said.
1: A stalemate to be discussed with police bosses in Northern Ireland over an Orange Order parade that was blocked from walking through a nationalist area. The march had been given the go-ahead for the first time in almost 30 years, but residents of the Gavachy Road in Portadown objected. A social media ban for the under-16s will come into force from March. Some campaigners say it will be difficult to enforce. March will also see Avanti West Coast services nationalised in England. Andy Burnham says it'll mean passengers, not shareholders, come first, though there's been no commitment to lowering fares. Madonna picked up 7 MTV Video Music Awards last night, but it's Taylor Swift who's broken the all-time record. Her 3 takes her total to 33. Accepting the prize on CBS for Artist of the Year, Madonna encouraged others to believe in themselves.
3: I spent the last year and a half finding myself, believing in myself, and really making the music that I wanted to make.
1: Wales lost 2-0 away to Denmark in the Nations League last night. Meanwhile, players from the Republic of Ireland bowed their heads during the Israeli national anthem and refused handshakes. The Irish won 3-0. That's the latest. I'm Laura Safe.
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4: And yes, highs of 19 degrees today. And yes, today will be largely dry and fine with a mix of sunny spells. I can see the sun come shining through now. It's breaking through the cloud, which is really great, isn't it? Out of the window here at Hope FM. So rather warm with light winds. Really good. That's really good news. And tonight will be overcast with a patchy drizzle developing from the southeast. So all that to look forward to. And so what are we going to go for next? Let's have our thought for today. This is Justin Sandler being introduced by our Julian Shepherd this morning. Enjoy.
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5: We welcome a new contributor from Bournemouth this Monday. Justine gives us, that's Justine Sandler, gives us her thought for the start of this week. Justine.
6: One evening, as I was sat in my daughter's kitchen, music suddenly started to play. Without warning, her playlist had found the Wi-Fi connection. The loud twangs of the guitar filled the room with sound. Instantly, my little 3-year-old granddaughter had begun moving, twirling and spinning, her arms raised, her movement following the rhythm of the music. Her little face was all scrunched up as she sang along with her own words, dummy still in her mouth, the wisps of her blonde hair framing her face as they caught the sunlight. A precious moment in time, captured, click, click, on the camera of my mind. As I watched her, my heart was overwhelmed with love for her. Oh, how she makes my heart sing. Oh, how I delight in her, in everything that she is. Her funny conversations, her mispronounced words, the way her whole face lights up as she squeals with laughter when I purposefully do something silly. Growing up is hard to do. She fights fiercely for her independence. Tantrums come when she cannot have everything her own way. I still adore her in these moments. Sometimes it feels like I love her a little bit more when she is angry or sad. I want to teach her good things, a better way, but she doesn't always want to listen. I want her to dance and sing, laugh, to be the full expression of joy that she is. In Psalm 139, we are given the most beautiful imagery of God, intricately, delicately knitting us together with purpose, design, love. In that secret place that only God can truly see and know. It's a powerful image of God as our Father, knowing us deeply, intimately, his thoughts towards us outnumbering the grains of sand. God, our Father, who wants to teach us good things, a better way to live, but we don't always want to listen. We fight fiercely for our independence, believing we know better than the one who made us. God, our Father, who never lets us go, even when we choose our own way. God, our Father, who disciplines us with patient, unfailing, righteous love. God, our Father, who when we confess and repent, takes our rebellion and sin away, putting them onto his own shoulders through the sacrifice of his own Son, so that even death is taken from us. Why? Because we make his heart sing. Zephaniah 3:17 says, "The Lord our God is in our midst, a mighty one who will save. He will rejoice over us with gladness. He will quiet us by his love. He will exult over us with loud singing." In his presence, we can be the full expression of joy that he created us to be.
4: Absolutely. Thank you so much, Justine Sadler, there for our thought for today. And, you know, we are his treasure. You know, he loves us so much. And that just says it all, that message, doesn't it? It's just absolutely wonderful. Let's have Holding On. This is Praise God. This is John Reddick. Then we'll go into more of the breakfast show. Here we go.

0: Our help comes from Lord. It surely does. That's Holding On. That is Praise God, John Reddick. Such amazing track. Shall we go and do this? Let's do this.
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0: Yes, anyway, where are we? Yes, we're here on The Breakfast Show with me, Helen. Hope you're having a good morning. The sun is trying to get its hat on out there and break through that grey sky. And let's hope it does. I know it will do. And yeah, so we have got coming up on The Breakfast Show, still to come, we have got my challenge song. Yes. I'll give you a song, the intro to the song, and I need the artist and the name of the song too. So if you give me a call on 012-277-321, you'll get through to me here in the studio. That would be great. Let's have Lenny Kravitz and Mariah Carey, my back-to-back 90s today. Then we have got some more new music here on 90.1 Hope FM with Rachel Lamper. We've got some for King and Country. We have got some Paul Young. We have got my big challenge, big reveal. And we've got some BCP local news for you too. So I do hope you're having a good morning wherever you are. Yes, I think I need another cup of tea. Yes, you get very thirsty when you're talking, you know, on radio and everything. And especially when I do 3 hours on a Monday, it's like, whoa. And yes, you do get very thirsty. So let's crack on, shall we? As I say, are you ready for the challenge song? You are, aren't you? Let's do it.
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0: Yeah, what about breakfast? I haven't had any. I don't eat breakfast these days. Not till later. It's more like a brunch thing, isn't it? Anyway, so my track, it is a band today. It is a band from the 70s, I will say that. And a great band, great song, and I hope you think so too. So I'm going to give you the intro. You need to give me the artist's name and the name of the song too. So do give me a call on 012-277-321 if you think you know what this is. So easy this morning. I always say that, don't I?

Yes, don't you just love that? Yes, you know what it is. Do give me a call on 0122 77321 if you think you know who that is today. Let's have It Ain't Over Till It's Over, Lenny Kravitz, and then we'll have Hero, Mariah Carey. This is my back-to-back 90s here on 90.1 Hope FM. Good morning to you. I hope you're doing well this morning. And yes, the sun is starting to shine. Yay! Still shining in here anyway. And so I hope you're having a good day wherever you are, whether you're going to work, coming back from work, whether you're having a nice day off, whether you're having a holiday or anything like that. So I do hope you're doing well today. Let's go. Let's do this.

Fabulous. That, of course, is It Ain't Over Till It's Over, Lenny Kravitz, from 1991. It's a song recorded by the American musician Lenny Kravitz. It was released on the Virgin record label and was released as a second single from his second studio album, Mama Said, from 91. It was written and produced by Lenny Kravitz. The song peaked at number 11 on the UK singles chart and hit the number one spot on the UK Airplay chart. It reached number 2 on the US Billboard Hot 100, a commercial success worldwide. That is Lenny Kravitz today with It Ain't Over Till It's Over. Yep, a great song. And let's have Hero by Mariah Carey. This is a great song too. Here you go. This is my back-to-back 90s today here on 90.1 Hope FM. I hope you're having a good morning wherever you are. Here we are.

0: Yes, our hero is Jesus, of course. King Jesus, our hero, comes along and gives us hope with strength to carry on each day, doesn't he? He certainly does. Anyway, that's a song by, of course, the great Mariah Carey, and the songwriter of the song too. Yes, it's a song by the American singer Mariah Carey. It was released in October. Lovely. It was released in October of 93 on the Columbia record label as the second single from her third studio album, Music Box, from 93. It was written and produced by Mariah Carey and Walter Afanasieff. It peaked at number 7 on the UK singles chart. It hit the number 1 spot in Canada and the US on the US Billboard Hot 100 singles, US top mainstream and adult contemporary and urban contemporary and contemporary hit radio charts, a commercial success worldwide. I remember when I heard Hero sung by Il Divo many, many moons ago now, when they first came on the scene on GMTV. I mean, that's how long ago it was. And it just blew me away. They sang it in Spanish and it's just phenomenal. And I just love that. I love the Il Divo version. And yes, they are a great band and still around. So yes, that was my back-to-back 90s today. We had Hero from Mariah Carey and Lenny Kravitz with It Ain't Over Till It's Over. Let's do this. We've still got some new music to come by Rachel Lamper and some for King and Country too. And my big reveal of my challenge song too, and lots more. Here we go.
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0: Oh yes, where are we going today? So my challenge, of course, is a song. I will give you the intro, as I always do. It is an easy one today and an uplifting song too. I hope you think so too. Yes, so I need the artist, which is a band from the 70s. I will give you just those clues. I'm not going to give you any more because I don't want to give it away. It's very easy peasy lemon squeezy today, but I do always say that. I know you shout at the radio. Do give me a call on 01222 77321 if you think you know what this is. Are you going to go for it today? Let's do this. You ready? Yes, Yes, I know you know what that is. So do give me a call here in the studio. I would love to hear from you. Yes, let's have some Rachel Lamper with new music from her, a track called Permission. We still got some for King and Country, some Paul Young, my big reveal from my challenge song. And of course, we have got some BCP local news for you too. So do stay with us. I hope you're having a good morning wherever you are. And the sun is breaking throughout there. I keep saying that, but it is. Can you see? Absolutely, we can. And yes, I hope you're having a blessed day. I hope you do have a God-blessed day. And yes, I do pray for you, every listener out there, that you have a God-blessed day, and that you, if you just keep your eyes fixed on Jesus, he will come through for you. Just whatever you're going through, just keep your eyes fixed on him. Don't deviate. Don't look to the right or the left. Just focus on him, and you won't falter and you won't fall, because Jesus will save you. I think I'm going to play Survivor as well in a moment, because one of the lyrics is, his love comes crashing in and pulls me out of the fire. And that's what he does for you and me. Isn't that great?
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Yes, you are a survivor, you guys out there. You guys and girls, you are a survivor. You're not a victim. You are a victor because of Jesus Christ. And we can put on the whole armor of God because, you know, we to fight our battles. I mean, God is fighting for us, pushing back the darkness. And I do love those lyrics. And I always say it. Now I'm alive and born again, rescued from the grip of sin. Oh God, your love came crashing in and pulled me out of the fire. I'm a survivor. And that's what God does. Whatever circumstance you're going through, whatever is hitting you at the moment, hitting you hard, and whatever you're doing for God, the enemy will attack you even more because he hates us with a passion. But just remember who you are in Christ, that you are a child of God. You are a prince or a princess of the Most High God, and he is our protector, he's our provider, and he's our great sacrificer. He sacrificed the full price. He paid the full price on the cross at Calvary when he went there all those years ago. He did it for you and me. And I say it, and I always say it, and it's true, that it wasn't nails that kept Jesus on that cross. It was his love for you and his love for me. Isn't that fantastic? Yes. Let's have What If I Told You. This is for King and Country. Then we'll have some headlines, some BTP local news for you to keep you up to date there. We'll have my big challenge song, big reveal as well. So, yes, and we've still got some Paul Young and We The Kingdom to take us up to the 9 o'clock news. Good morning to you. Listen to

0: great song that is for King and Country there. What if I told you? Let's go into our news headlines, some BCP local news for you.
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0: Let's have a little look at what is going on around the local area, BCP local area for you. Man seriously injured after falling onto a train track at Bournemouth Rail Station. So a man is seriously injured there. Let's have a look at that for you. So terrible news. Officers were called to the station at 3:44 on Friday, September the 25th, following reports of a man of men acting abusively towards passengers before one of them, the men, fell onto the tracks. Officers attended the scene alongside paramedics, and the man who fell was taken to hospital with serious injuries. Our thoughts and prayers are with the man who was injured. A witness said, "I was waiting for my train on platform one and a man seemed to get into a fight. He was drunk and was being escorted off the platform. Another scuffle broke out and he ended up being on the live tracks." Let's have a little look at what else is going on. Motorists could be banned from part of busy Bournemouth Road to improve bus services. And then businesses will be forced to close if the plan to ban cars on busy road goes ahead. A young man died after being hit by a train near Branksome. Oh my goodness, our thoughts and prayers are with that family too. So it says British Transport Police have confirmed that a person who died after being hit by a train near Branksome was a young man. The force initially told the Echo this morning that the deceased was a 17-year-old boy, but later this afternoon contacted the newspaper to say the information they provided was incorrect. So police were called on to reports of a casualty on the tracks at 9:20 on Friday. Officers and paramedics attended, but the man was pronounced dead at the scene. So yes, awful things happening on the rail tracks. At the moment, you've got Dominant Cherries score 9 to smash Saints PGA in front of a bumper Dean Court crowd. A motorist group submits plans to People Showroom and 26 jobs. So, and a Dorset Fish and Chips makes prestigious UK top 14 list. And there's a Witherspoons. First look into our country's old thatched Wetherspoons, and that's in Cranbourne that is going on. Let's have a look at the businesses that might be forced to close. Businesses will close if a plan to ban cars on the road goes ahead. So business owners fear they will be forced to close if plans to ban cars from Holdenhurst Road go ahead. BCP Council is considering restricting general traffic between Lansdowne Roundabout and Station Roundabout, allowing only buses, taxis and vehicles requiring access as part of a broader effort to improve bus services across Bournemouth, Christchurch and Poole. Similar restrictions would apply to Lansdowne Crescent and part of Cotlands Road. So the scheme includes new parking and waiting restrictions, changes to bus stop clearways, designated parking bays and new loading area on Holdenhurst Road. So a few fears from the local businesses there. Let's have a look at the chip shop quickly. And Dorset Takeaway named top 40 chip shop. So a Dorset fish and chip shop is celebrating after being recognised among the very best in the country. Somewhere else fishy at Westbridge Park in Sherborne has been named in the top 40 contenders for the Takeaway of the Year title at the National Fish and Chip Awards. I didn't even know there was a National Fish and Chip Awards, making it the only Dorset business to secure a place on the prestigious list. At the awards now in their 39th year. Oh my goodness, in their so it's not a new thing. Oh my gosh, where have you been, Helen? Are regarded as one of the highest honours in the fish and chip industry and attracts entries from businesses across the UK. Oh, well, there you go. You learn something new every day. So, yes, I didn't even know that existed. But there you go. So well done to Westbridge Park in Sherborne for being the top 40 of the contenders for the takeaway of the year at the National Fish and Chip Awards. Okay, so moving on. Let's have my big reveal of challenge song. Challenge song, here we go.
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0: Yes, and my challenge song, of course, today was You To Me Are Everything, The Real Thing. So, yes, enjoy. I knew you knew what it was.

0: Yes, You To Me Are Everything was my challenge song from 1976 from The Real Thing. It's a song recorded by the British soul group The Real Thing. It was released in April 76 on the Pye record label. It was taken from the album Real Thing. The song was written by Ken Gold and Michael Denny and was produced by Gold also. You To Me Are Everything was The Real Thing's sole number one single in the UK singles chart, spending 3 weeks at the top in July of 76. The song was re-released 10 years later, titled A Decade Remix, which returned the song to the chart in March 86, reaching number five in the UK singles chart. Anyway, it peaked at number four. This is the 1976 version on the US Billboard Hot 100. It wasn't matter with the US then. Not wanting to buy that single. Absolutely brilliant. Another great one of theirs was Can't Get By Without You, but wasn't obviously number one. But yes, let's have our sponsors and thank God for them. We have still got Paul Young, Every Time You Go Away. We've got We The Kingdom, I Won't Forget. And we'll talk about some rugby and a bit of snooker as well. Here we go.
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0: That is, of course, Paul Young there, Every Time You Go Away. We still have I Won't Forget, new music by We The Kingdom here on 90.1 Hope FM. And we're talking about persevering in word and worship. If you join me for the next hour between 9 and 10, I hope you can. And of course, yes, the Cherries, the ladies. Oh my goodness. AFC Bournemouth smash Southampton PGA 9-0 in National League Cup. I mean, how incredible is that? 9-0. So the Cherries ran riot to defeat Southampton PGA 9-0 in front of a bumper crowd at the Vitality Stadium in the National League Cup. Bournemouth were dominant and led by 5 goals at half-time in front of 6,480 fans at Dean Court, thanks to Georgia Wilson brace and goals from Katie James, Izzy Bryant and Jenna Markham. And the dominance continued in the second 45 minutes and the lead was extended by Helen Blizzard's team as Wilson completed her hat-trick. Bryant scored her second and Izzy Wyatt and Clarabella Hall also got onto the score sheet too. So, I mean, well done. I mean, that's phenomenal, isn't it? 9-0. Crikey. So snooker to come is the Champions of Champions will be on the 9th to the 15th of November at the Leicester Arena in Leicester. Defending champion, of course, is Mark Selby. The UK Championship will be at the Barbican Centre from the 28th of November to the 26th. And of course, we have had summer internationals in the rugby, haven't we? Yes, we have. Rugby union. So on Saturday, 4th of July, New Zealand and France played. So did Japan and Italy, Fiji and Wales, Australia and Ireland. So did South Africa and England. South Africa beat England 45-21. Scotland beat Argentina 47-38. Wales beat Fiji 39-24. Ireland beat Australia 33-31. So yes. And then on the 11th, Saturday 11th of July, Australia were beaten by France 42-26. Oh my goodness. New Zealand beat Italy 47-17. What did England do? England beat Fiji 73-8. South Africa beat Scotland 42-28. And Wales lost to Argentina at 35-21. And Saturday 18th July, so this was the last in the summer series. New Zealand beat Ireland 40-21. France beat Japan 42-15. Where did England play? England versus Argentina. They beat them 31-24. Scotland beat Fiji 33-17. So it's all to play for, isn't it, in the autumn internationals. Really looking forward to them. That starts on the 6th of November. So it's just incredible that it's come around so quickly. It always does, though, doesn't it? The year goes too quickly. Where does time go? So, yes, if you're a rugby player and you love the rugby, I do. I'm sure there's plenty out there too, and footballers alike, and other sports, golf, anything, you know, Formula One. I used to watch Formula One quite a lot, but and then got disinterested in it. Years ago. And I used to watch the golf as well, because I like the golf and understand all the pars and all that kind of thing. So let's have We The Kingdom with I Won't Forget. But yes, well done the Cherries, the ladies at Vitality Stadium, who beat Southampton PGA 9-0. Wow. Anyway, so yes, I will be with you on Thursday. John and I will be joining you on The Breakfast Show, and hope you can be with us then. Dan will be here tomorrow on The Breakfast Show, of course, and Wednesday and Friday also. So do stay with us. Have a good day. Have a God blessed day. And do stay with me for Word and Worship if you can. We're talking about persevering in that hour. God bless you today.
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0: and up to date, the latest national and international news.
1: Defence Secretary says the public only has a partial picture on a suspected bomb plot at a military base in Gloucestershire. It's understood police are investigating possible Iranian links, but Wes Streeting says it'd be unwise to comment on motives. A farmer alerted officers to three suspicious vans near RAF Fairford. Five men have been arrested. Our correspondent Dan Whitehead's at the scene.
2: I've just spoken to the farmer in question on the phone, who really is quite angry about the fact that it took her to get the emergency services here. But there's a clouded picture, isn't there? Because we heard from Donald Trump yesterday and overnight suggesting that this was an investigation that may well have been underway for some time.
1: After a unionist parade was blocked from going ahead, a spokesperson for residents of a predominantly nationalist area of Porter Down has ruled out doing deals with police. Members of the Orange Order were given permission to pass Goaki Road for the first time in almost 30 years. From March, social media will be banned for those under 16. The rules aim to protect children online. Also from March, Avanti West Coast will move to public ownership. It's been announced during Labour's party conference, where the Chancellor's to promise investment in shipbuilding later. That's after the Prime Minister suggested he could commit to raising taxes to pay for social care reforms in England. These people at the conference in Liverpool explain what they want to hear.
3: He's starting to make promises about spending, but what does that actually mean for taxes, for national insurance?
4: I would like to hear about a ramping up of the apprenticeship schemes.
5: Good growth in every postcode is what the Prime Minister has said, but we haven't heard enough about exactly how we're going to get that.
1: Aldi claims to have invested £340 million in cutting prices so far this year. The supermarket chains also reveal plans to open 40 new stores in 2027. And in the Nations League, Wales lost 2-0 to Denmark. Meanwhile, the Republic of Ireland beat Israel 3-0 and refused to shake hands with their opponents. That's the latest. I'm Laura Safe.
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7: Yes, hello and welcome to Word and Worship with me, Helen. We're talking about persevering today here on Word and Worship, and getting through those struggles and making sure we put on our full armour of God to help us in our battles, because we are in a spiritual battle. It's not against flesh and blood, but against principalities, against powers, against the rulers of the darkness of this age. That's what we're battling, not flesh and blood. So let's have some Fix My Eyes. This is for King and Country. Then we'll have some Phil Wickham with The Jesus Way. We've got some Come As You Are, Crowder, some Zach Williams with Survivor, Jesus We Love You, Bethel Music, Darling Check with Victor's Crown, I Believe You, Megan Woods, and Seventh Time Down with God Is On The Move. Hopefully we'll have time for all those tracks today. So let's start with our first one. This is Fix My Eyes. This is for King and Country.

Yes, that's what we need to do, is fix our eyes on Jesus. So, yes, let's have the Jesus way. This is Phil Wickham. We're talking about persevering in the battle, because life is a battle when you're Christian. It is when you're not, you know, but we have an enemy who hates us with a passion, but Jesus came that we may have life, have it more abundantly. Yes, you can read about that in John 10:10. Let's do this.

Fabulous. That is Phil Wickham there with The Jesus Way. Do you choose The Jesus Way today? And we all should do that, myself included. So that was from 2023, from his album, I Believe. Before that, we had For King and Country with Fix My Eyes from their album Run Wild, Live Free, Love Strong. My favourite album of theirs. And I think it's their best. Really great. Lots of drums in there, which is brilliant. Anyway, we're talking about perseverance today here on Word and Worship. Let's do this. So, yes, so we'll start with endurance that builds character. So in Romans 5, verses 1 to 5, it says, "Therefore, since we have been made right in God's sight by faith, we have peace with God because of what Jesus Christ our Lord has done for us. Because of our faith, Christ has brought us into his place of undeserved privilege where we now stand, and we confidently and joyfully look forward to sharing God's glory. We can rejoice too when we run into problems and trials, for we know that they help us develop endurance. And endurance develops develops strength of character, and character strengthens our confident hope of salvation. And this hope will not lead to disappointment, for we know how dearly God loves us, because he has given us the Holy Spirit to fill our hearts with his love. And because of the Holy Spirit, we can rejoice in hope. And while hope may be present through his word, it is not always a felt experience because of the shame of sin, especially with the habit that controls our lives. So while life interfering behaviors and habits can be challenging to break at first, know with practice it will become easier each day and every day to redirect ourselves to a new and better way of living." And that's at the start of that journey. There are always times when we feel suffering as our body reacts to removal of a substance or behavior that consumes us. We can only do that with God, can't we? Who can help us to do it. So how do we endure this suffering? We do it by continuing a practice of being in scripture and documenting daily gratitude, because every good thing comes from God. You can read about that in James 1:17. And it does, doesn't it? Every good thing and gift comes from God, and we endure it because we have the promise of freedom in Christ. You can read that in Galatians 5:1. God has promised us something better, hasn't he? Walking this path will produce endurance. This endurance in turn will produce character. Character does not waver between the highs of hope and the lows of hopelessness. Our hope in Christ is a continual source of strength. It is steady and it perseveres. Hope becomes evident in our character as we persevere. And that's what we need to do, don't we? I do. I know that. And in Ephesians 6, 10 and 11, a final word, it says, "Be strong in the Lord and his mighty power. Put on God's armor so that you'll be able to stand firm against all the strategies of the devil." Such a great scripture. If you put on the whole armor of God, go to Ephesians 6, 10 to 20. And it's brilliant. So if you've been a Christian for some time, chances are good. Chances are good you're familiar with that verse. I hope you're familiar with that verse. I am. God's word has so much wisdom and instruction for how we should live our lives. When it comes to life interfering behaviors and habits that are not in line with God's will, the devil has many strategies to derail our efforts. And when we look at the reasons we re-engaged in the past, we become aware of just how cunning he has been in tripping us up. And that's his whole idea, is making sure we have fear, have anxiety, have depression, have all those things, and not, you know, and not follow Jesus and not believe that what the truth is, that Jesus is the way, the truth and the life. And the devil will
has come to kill, steal and destroy, but Jesus came that we may have life and have it more abundantly. So during this walk, there will be many situations where temptations will arise and the need to stand firm against the strategies of the devil will be required. We do not always have the luxury of knowing when temptation will come, but when we have a good idea of the times and places where it may occur, that can help, can't it? It might help us. And when we can anticipate our triggers, we can develop a plan, because we all have triggers, don't we? And we know what they are. I suppose we need to be mindful of those, don't we? So the plan starts with a verse and prayer. God's armor elicits a picture of great strength, and we wear it with faith that we will see this through to victory. Run the film to the end of the temptation and envision how you will come out of the situation on the other side of your choice. And it's all about choices, isn't it? What we choose to do and how we choose to speak or what we choose to say. So be honest with yourself about the most likely course of events following a choice to entertain this temptation. Conversely, picture how great you will feel about having integrity with yourself and God when you choose to persevere. When we envision the result of our choice at the moment of temptation, we will have steady footing in the direction we want to go. And that's what we're talking about this morning on Word and Worship, is perseverance and how we can do that with God's help and how he wants us to thrive and not just survive. And we are survivors, and we're going to have Victor's Crown next by Darlene Check and Crowder with Come As You Are, because he does want you to come as you are. You don't have to have all your ducks in a row and everything up together to come to Christ. No, just come as you are. Whatever mess you're in, he knows and he sees, and he wants to help you and love you. He's not there standing wagging his finger in condemnation. Yes, we do have to repent of our sins. Yes, because we're all sinners. We all fall short of the glory of God. But he came to give us life and give it abundantly, so abundantly. And he just wants to bless you and bless me. Let's have Victor's Crown. Here we go.

Yes, hallelujah. He has overcome. Victor's Crown from Darlene Check, from her Revealing Jesus album from 2013. Absolutely brilliant. He has overcome. And you are not a victor, but you're a victor because of Jesus Christ and what he did for you at the cross. So hallelujah. Let's have some Come As You Are. This is Crowder. You listen to Helen on Word and Worship today. And we're talking about persevering, and we need to do that every day.

Come as you are. That's all the Lord is asking. Come out of sadness from wherever you've been. Come brokenhearted, let the rescue begin. Come find your mercy, O sinner, come kneel. Earth has no sorrow that heaven can't heal. Do you know that? Earth has no sorrow that heaven cannot heal. Our King Jesus can heal you. That's what we need, isn't it? We need King Jesus. We need him to help us through our lives. And we'll have another song before I start talking again. We're talking about persevering today. So we're just going to have another track by Bethel Music. This is Jesus, We Love You. So let's have that. Okay.

Jesus, We Love You. That is Bethel Music featuring Paul McClure there. And from the album We Will Not Be Shaken from 2015. Don't you just love those lyrics where it says, "The hopeless have found their hope. The orphans now have a home. At that was what all that was lost has found its place in you. You lift our weary head, you make us strong instead. You took these rags and made us beautiful." And that's what Jesus does. That's what he does for us. He takes the rags and makes us beautiful. We're talking about perseverance today here on Word and Worship.

And yes, so in Isaiah 43:19 it says, "For I am about to do something new. See, I have already begun. Do you not see it? I will make a pathway through the wilderness. I will create rivers in the dry wasteland." Isn't that good news? So in Isaiah 43, God talked to his people who had just been released from exile.

And in Isaiah, Isaiah explained that to experience a renewal, Judah needed to turn away from its sinful ways. And God creates the pathway from wasteland to rivers. God loves us and sees each one of us, not for how we fall short, but for all the potential we have to provide light to others. Each of us is uniquely gifted with something extraordinary that has been hidden and locked up, exiled by our habit. And as we walk through the challenging times and life interfering behavior that we know is the contradiction of God's best for our lives, we can rest assured that He is creating something new in us. Hope that God is revealing the person He created us to be provides powerful motivation for us to persevere. And that's it, you know, we have all our insecurities, our things, our habits, our bad habits that we have, but they can be broken bit by bit and time by time, over time with the Lord and being in Him and in His word. And that's where we need to be. And in Proverbs 4:25-27, it says, "Look straight ahead and fix your eyes on what lies before you. Mark out a straight path for your feet. Stay on the safe path. Don't get sidetracked. Keep your feet from following evil." That's a good scripture, isn't it? And that they always correct us, don't they, Proverbs? God makes a path for us out of the wilderness. He will help when we are tempted. We stand today in faith with certainty that God knows the ending to our stories. Should we choose not to get distracted? And we do, don't we? He knows the end, even when we do get distracted. And there's so many distractions, isn't there, here today in our lives that shout for our time. And instead of, because we're in a battle, aren't we, with the flesh every day, you know, the flesh and the spirit. Will the spirit win out, or will the flesh, what we want to do ourselves? And we are selfish people. I know I am too. So the timing of when things are revealed to us are in His hands. It will not always coincide with the timing we have in our minds for ourselves, and that's always the way, isn't it? And there will certainly be frustration, anxiety, and temptations along the way. You know, the enemy will have a story that is meant to sidetrack us. Let us keep our eyes on the prize and remember we are training and running the race for freedom from psychological slavery. So it's clear what we need to do. Look straight ahead and fix your eyes on what lies before you. Don't get sidetracked. Keep your eyes fixed on Jesus. The only way to see something different is to follow Him. Rely on the Holy Spirit's strength and His plan when we feel tempted. It is easier to persevere during trials when we look straight ahead, when we look at King Jesus. And that's what we need to do today. So, that's what we're talking about today here on Word and Worship is, of course, persevering. That's what we need to do. Let's have some Survivor by Zach Williams and some Megan Woods with I Believe You. Here we go.

You're a survivor. Yes, his love comes crashing in and pulls us out of the fire. Oh, yes, it does. He's such a good God and a good Father. I believe you. This is Megan Woods. We need to believe our Lord Jesus, because he is the way, the truth, and the life.

I Believe You. Yes, that, of course, was Megan Woods there with The Truth from her album Christian from 2025. And before that, you listened to Survivor by Zach Williams. And yes, today we're talking about here on Word and Worship, we're talking about perseverance.

Okay, so yes, in James 1:12 it says, God blesses those who patiently endure testing and temptation. Afterward, they will receive the crown of life that God has promised to those who love him. And in the first chapter of James, he is talking to a group of Jewish believers, telling them that when their faith is tested, to consider it great joy. And verse 3 states, for you know when your faith is tested, your endurance has a chance to grow, doesn't it? So according to today's verse, we understand that patience is needed when we are faced with temptation. We can patiently wait as the temptation processes through our thoughts and stress of the temptation exists in our bodies. And in this case, make sure to practice and use the LIE acronym. Look at the story you are telling yourself and identify its false nature. That's a good one. So, you know, intercept that thought with a picture of your future self and one God created you to be. Explore alternative activities until the craving goes away. We need to be patient as we walk through the journey of capturing our thoughts and making them obedient to God and his plan for us. And that's it, isn't it? Taking every thought captive. It does say that in scripture. That's what we're supposed to do. You know, before we go down that rocky road of not believing the right thing and doing the wrong thing too. So life is not easy. It's not easy for believers. It's not easy for unbelievers. The difference for us is, as believers, is that we are running this race called life and persevering through temptations. We do this because we know what awaits us, the promise of freedom in Christ. And you can read about that in Galatians 5:1. While we are here on earth and the promise of an eternal life is with our Lord and Saviour. So practicing gratitude, prayer and meditation on his word each day helps us create new neurological pathways that make it easier to resist temptation as we go through life. We will be rewarded with freedom from the psychological slavery we have been enduring. We will be rewarded with the confidence of our eternal destiny. And that's it. You know, it is the battlefield of the mind. And Joyce Meyer is written a book, The Battlefield of the Mind, and it is a battle. It's a spiritual battle every day. It's a battle with our flesh, with our spirit, which one is going to win out. And what we choose is sometimes to our detriment, isn't it? So in Galatians 5:1 it does say, it is for freedom that Christ has set us free. Stand firm then, and do not let yourselves be burdened again by a yoke of slavery. So remember that we are in a race for freedom from the psychological slavery of our life-threatening behaviour. I mean, you know, we do stupid things, don't we? We need to keep our eyes fixed on Jesus. We have been blessed by his word, with his instruction manual and how to stay on course. So let us stand firm on our faith in Jesus and the promises he has set before us. We must put on the armour of God, stay on the straight path, and forgive ourselves because Christ has already paid the price. We can move forward with confidence in our choice because we understand the depth of his love for us and see ourselves as God does, as lovable, as beautiful, just like him. Always be prepared for adversity and stand firm because it's always going to be there. There are the new habits we are installing through daily practices on our journey with the Lord. Standing firm produces endurance, and endurance produces character, the kind of character that reflects God's nature, along with new and wonderful habits. There is abundant science behind this godly wisdom that says that physical structure of the brain changes when we learn to face life's challenges in a positive rather than negative mindset. Healing becomes possible when we persevere. Isn't that great news? It really is. And so, you know, in Psalm 13 verses 1 to 2 it says, O Lord, how long will you forget me? Forever? How long will you look the other way? How long must I struggle with anguish in my soul, with sorrow in my heart every day? How long will my enemy have the upper hand? So Psalm 13 is one of those psalms that resonates deeply with us all, doesn't it? How long, God? You know,
We have all waited in the midst of pain and said those words. How long will I grieve? How long will I wait for my child to come back to me? How long will I have to suffer with physical pain? How long will I have to endure this temptation in addiction? How long will I have to wait to find a job? How long before my marriage is healed? How long, God? How often do we say that to ourselves and to God? You know, how long, you know? And we need to persevere. And waiting is hard. It is hard. It really is. Because we, in the instant world today, where we want everything done yesterday, we haven't got a lot of patience. We need to have that patience and endurance and to stay and stand on God's word. But it's often in the long unresolved places, the ones where we have run out of our own answers, that we encounter him most deeply, our God most deeply. So suffering has a way of clearing everything but God out of our lives, and it's a time when we learn to place our complete trust in him. And many scholars believed David wrote this during his years as a fugitive hunted by King Saul, hiding in caves, unable to see what God was doing. Despite his honest cries out to God, he ends this psalm with a statement of trust and praise. So in verse 5 and 6 and in Psalm 13 it says, "But I trust in your unfailing love. I will rejoice because you have rescued me. I will sing to the Lord because he is good to me." And David couldn't see the future throne from the cave in which he had to hide. But God did. God could. He not only saved David, but he also ultimately placed him as king over all Israel. So while challenging, we must always remember that God's ways are higher than ours. His thoughts are higher than our thoughts. And you can find that in Isaiah 55:9. And when life feels like it's falling apart, he is still holding it together for us to persevere. So we just thank you, Lord Jesus. Thank you for this reminder today, Father. Help us to remember that it's okay to cry out to you in pain and to tell you that our soul is hurting. We choose to trust you. I choose to trust you and me through all of my suffering, all of our suffering. And we rejoice in your unfailing love for us as we trust you, because we know that you will rescue us. We need to persevere. We want to persevere, oh Jesus. Oh God, thank you, Lord, for your undying love for us. Thank you, Lord Jesus. In Jesus' name we pray. Amen. So we've got a track that's going to take us up to the news at the top of the hour. This is God is on the Move, Seventh Time Down. And always remember that God is on the move. He'll never leave you nor forsake you. He is a God of love, a God of promises, a God of faithfulness. So just remember that. And I'll be with you next time on Word and Worship. So I'll say goodbye and God bless. Let's have this.

0: Yes, I would just say this. God is on the move before I go. That is Seventh Time Down from 2015 from their album of the same name, God is on the Move. And yes, so we've been talking about perseverance, and I will just say this. So it's not a one-time decision. It's a daily practice of turning back to God, renewing your mind, and choosing the next faithful step when freedom feels hard. So just know that God is for you. He's never against you, and he will always help you if you cry out to him and if you keep your eyes fixed on him. That's what we need to do as Christians, is focus on our Lord Jesus, because he is the King. So we're going to go into the news now. So I'll say goodbye and God bless. And I'll be with you next time here on Word and Worship with a different topic, talking about something different. So take care of yourselves. Have a good week. And I'll be back with you next Monday on Word and Worship. And so we've got lots of good music here on 90.1 Hope FM to take you through the day. So do stay with us, because we'd love you to hear all the great tracks and all the great blessings of the shows that we have. Here we go.
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2: From the Sky News Centre at 10, the Defence Secretary thanked a farmer who helped foil a suspected bomb plot near RAF Fairford in Gloucestershire by reporting suspicious vans to police. Though there's some confusion over whether five men arrested were known to authorities, as Donald Trump suggested. Protesters have mostly dispersed after being told there'll be a fresh process to address the Drumcree dispute. Sinn Féin's First Minister joined thousands of demonstrators in Portadown trying to stop the unionist Orange Order marching down the mainly nationalist Garvaghy Road. It was allowed for the first time in 28 years. Northern Ireland Secretary Sir Chris Bryant, who's meeting police and residents later, believes communication's key.
3: It's inevitable that people have their very strongly held views, and it's my job to try and help people bridge those kind of gaps, but I do want people to find it in their hearts to make a compromise, because it's only compromise that's going to get us through these difficult moments.
2: From March, anyone over the age of 16 will be barred from accessing social media. When the plan was previously announced, some charities questioned whether a blanket ban will help children. March will also see Avanti West Coast services nationalised in England. Andy Burnham says it'll mean passengers, not shareholders, come first. Thames Water says it's aware of an issue, meaning customers across seven South London and Surrey boroughs may have no water. Postcodes in Kingston-upon-Thames, Merton, Richmond-upon-Thames, Sutton and Wandsworth, as well as Elmbridge and Spelthorne, are affected. And Taylor Swift's become the most awarded artist in the history of MTV's Video Music Awards, overtaking Beyoncé's 30. In a ceremony broadcast on CBS, the pop superstars won the first-of-its-kind Artist Director honours.
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2: She went on to debut the video for new song Patient Zero. That's the latest. I'm Laura Safe.
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Hello and welcome to Memories with me, Ian Robertson, with you for the next hour with memories old, some very old, and one or two new ones as well, maybe sometimes. And our theme today is the UK's number one all-time hits. Yeah, number one all-time hits of the UK. And here is Elton John with Candle in the Wind.

Elton John there with Candle in the Wind. And our theme today is the UK's number one hit records of all time. And of course, you couldn't possibly do a show like this without someone playing this, Bohemian Rhapsody by Queen.

the unmistakable sound, of course, of Queen and Bohemian Rhapsody. And of course, we're thinking of the UK's all-time number ones. And most of them, of course, was featured on a programme called Top of the Pops. Do you remember that? I really miss Top of the Pops. And there was a poem about it, which I thought I'd read. There was either a message in a bottle or a brown girl in the ring when I squeezed my way between the sister and Sister Catherine in the convent TV room. Video may well have killed the radio star, but love was still in the air, for so sang John Paul Young. We didn't know then what we might be reading into our favourite exponent of the wobbly board trying his kangaroo down, or what the glitter man might really have meant when he asked you, do you want to be in my gang? As far as those Sisters of Mercy were concerned, I was one of their own. Even if my father's whereabouts were unknown, Sunday mornings, even if I would pass up the chance to carry in the myth and frankincense, taking a few pointers from the Pointer Sisters, or a guy down the chip shop we watched as the second would be Welsh Elvis when weak at the knees, I'll be satisfied, was up to number 19 in the same week. I don't want to dance, leapt from 30 to 11. We were either sitting by the rivers of Babylon or we were walking on the moon. When Sisters Pious adjusted the rabbit ears and the countdown continued from 10 to 1. That's a clever poem, isn't it? Well, here's Wings with their number one, Mull of Kintyre.

And the very Scottish sound there of Wings with their number one record, Mull of Kintyre. Well, it's that time in the programme when we get the chance to play Uncle Ron's favourite song on our theme. And it's a very unusual one that you never thought might get to number one, from a comedian that really was a hoot. And he was, of course, Ken Dodd. And here's his number one hit record. Yes, number one, and it's Tears.

Yes, Uncle Ron's choice for our theme for today for number ones. Now, that, of course, was Ken Dodd and Tears. Well, mentioned in our poem was Boney M. And here's that song, Rivers of Babylon.

Boney M with their big hit Rivers of Babylon, still played an awful lot on the radio, as is this one, which was recorded by many different artists, but this is the one you'll probably remember. Here's the Righteous Brothers with Unchained Melody.

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3: Well, if your calendar is the same as mine, it's the 28th of September. So what happened this day in history? 1066, William the Conqueror, Duke of Normandy, lands at Pevensey Bay and begins the Norman conquest. Of course, much remembered in the Bayeux Tapestry, which is currently on show in London. 1867, Toronto becomes the capital of Ontario. 1901, American businessman King C. Gillette establishes his razor company. 1923, the Radio Times is first published. 1942, the Luftwaffe bombs Stalingrad. 1956, RCA Records reports Elvis Presley sells over 10 million records. 1961, Dr. Kildare debuts on NBC. 1981, Olivia Newton-John releases the single Physical, which becomes the Billboard Song of the Year. 1987, Star Trek, The Next Generation debuts on syndicated TV. 1992, the UK morning TV show The Big Breakfast, presented by Chris Evans and produced by Bob Geldof, premieres. 2008, SpaceX launches the first private developed spacecraft, Falcon 1. And 2021, James Bond film No Time to Die, starring Daniel Craig, hits the screens after an 18-month delay, of course, due to the epidemic. Well, there you go. Here's Will Young with his number one, Evergreen.

Will Young with his hit record number one, Evergreen. And here's another one that got to number one. Radio stations didn't want to play it at all, but of course when it reached number one, they had no choice. Here's Cliff Richard with Millennium Prayer.

The song that beat all the odds to get to number one, The Millennium Prayer by Cliff Richard. And here's Wet, Wet, Wet reminding us love is all around.

twet, which is not the weather forecast for today, thank goodness. But of course, there was a really interesting number one that probably defied a lot of odds as well. Here's Aqua with Barbie.

0: Well, Bobby, we're just getting started.
1: Oh, I love you, Ken.
2: Yeah, that's Barbie by Aqua. Well, this was a very much deserved number one and stayed there for a long time. Here's Bryan Adams. Everything I do it for you.

Bryan Adams with a well-deserved number one. I think for something like 16 weeks, everything I do it for you. And of course, that was the theme tune from the great film Robin Hood, Prince of Thieves. Well, that's bringing us almost to the end of today's program. Thank you for joining with me. I'll be back same time, same place next week when we'll do it all over again. Taking us out of the program, here's Olivia Newton-John and John Travolta, You're the One That I Want.

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0: Hello there. You are listening to Challenges. Thank you so much for tuning in. I'm your presenter, Priscilla Bartlett. And as usual, I have a very full show lined up for you. So,
1: are you ready?
0: Here is something funny to kick us off. Jack's wife just threw 6 cricket balls at him. What's up? He asked. It's over, she replied.
2: Hilarious.

0: Take Me Jesus and the Road Less Traveled. I really like that. It's on those not so well-trodden tracks we find safety and security in Jesus. That was Road Less Traveled by Joe Elbans and Seth Schluter. Now, you may or may not know that I'm originally from Sri Lanka. Actually, my roots go to South India. Now, have you ever wondered why God made you the way you are? I used to wonder why God made me Sri Lankan. God has a purpose for everything in our lives, so surely there's a purpose in me being Sri Lankan as much as He has a purpose in you being from whatever ethnic background you're from. God does not make mistakes. There's a point to everything. As Ephesians 2:10 says, "For we are God's handiwork, created in Christ Jesus to do good works, which God prepared in advance for us to do." So, remarks like, "You are trapped in the wrong body," is totally dishonoring to God, who knit you together in your mother's womb. In fact, it is conceited to think that we know what is best for us more than God does. Luke 12:7 says that the hair on our head is numbered. Just imagine that each strand is accounted for. You are not an accident. You are meant to be the way God created you. God does not make mistakes, and you can be the best version of yourself in the way God created you. As for me, God created me female and Sri Lankan, and I'm totally content with those labels. However, I don't seem to fit the Sri Lankan mold. But that does not stop me from being one. What do I mean? Well, Sri Lankans are cricket crazy, and I'm not. I have got a son-in-law now, and he invited my husband and me to watch England play Sri Lanka in Southampton. Before he mentioned it, I did not even know that the Sri Lankan team was visiting. That's how interested in cricket I am. Anyway, we decided to go along. I put on my Sri Lankan cricket t-shirt, which is about 25 years old, and I found my Sri Lankan flag. The last time I went to watch cricket was over 25 years ago in Colombo, where Sri Lanka played some country, I forget which one. I was fascinated by the crowd who were having a party, you know, loud music and dancing and cheering, and wow, it was quite the atmosphere. My cousins had their eyes glued to the cricket pitch, but I was just watching the stands. Anyway, we went along to the T20 match in Southampton, and Sri Lanka lost terribly. Every time Sri Lanka hit a four or a six, I would jump up and wave my flag. Sadly, frequently, I would also put it over my head and hide under it. Yet, I was there to cheer them along, so at the end, I would jump up and wave my flag even when they got a single run. I guess they were desperate measures. My brother in Colombo was following the match live on telly, although it was early hours of the morning there. So there was a lot of WhatsApp banter going on with him and another friend who was cheering for England and also the extended family. I must say, England played brilliantly. Anyway, after their match in Southampton, Sri Lanka went on to get beaten by England in Cardiff, Manchester, Chester Street in County Durham. And then in Leeds, guess what happened in Leeds? Sri Lanka won the one-day cricket.
1: Wow!
0: Wonder of wonders. I couldn't believe it. I guess they were just getting warmed up, you know. So our WhatsApp banter started up again. You see, it had gone all quiet with all the defeats. Well, two songs came to my mind when Sri Lanka won. Miracles by Colton Dixon. After all, miracles do happen. And that victory seemed like divine intervention. The other song was a hymn, "Low in the Grave He Lay." It talks about rising up from the grave, which is what the team did. Unfortunately, they did not come far enough out of the grave. In the final match, England came back with a vengeance and easily won their game. It was impressive. Anyway, I'm going to play you both songs back to back. "Up from the Grave He Rose," sung by an all-male Indian choir called Voice of Eden. And of course, "Miracles," as sung by Colton Dixon. But before all that, let's have our Beat the Intro clue for today, where I play you the start of a song for you to guess what that song is. I'll play the intro 3 times during the show and reveal the answer at the end of the show. So what song begins like this?

0: Let's have some more challenges. Here is a literacy challenge. To be more specific, a link word puzzle. And this is how it goes. Can you find the four-letter words starting with Y that can be placed either before or after the following three words to make a new word or phrase? The three words are farm, stick, and court. So to repeat that, can you find the four-letter words starting with Y that can be placed either before or after the following three words to make a new word or phrase? The three words are farm, stick, and court. Remember that the word can either go before or after those words, and the word should have four letters, and it should begin with Y. While you're thinking about that, here is a new release from Matthew West called Heaven Will Tell.
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0: If you've just tuned in, you're listening to Challenges, and we are in the middle of our literacy challenge. Can you find the four-letter word starting with Y that can be placed either before or after the following three words to make a new word or phrase? The three words are farm, stick, and court. Remember that the word can either go before or after those words, and the word should have four letters, and it should begin with Y. What word is it? Yard, as in farmyard, yardstick, and courtyard.
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Now, let's have our Bible trivia. I'm going to ask you three questions. Some difficult, others not. See if you can get all of them correct. So, the three questions are, where were the two men going whom Jesus met after the resurrection? In Genesis, who, as an infant, was left under a bush to die? And fill in the blanks, according to Isaiah 26:3, you keep him in whose mind is stayed on you because he trusts in you. I love that verse. To repeat that, one, where were the two men going whom Jesus met after the resurrection? Two, in Genesis, who, as an infant, was left under a bush to die? Three, fill in the blanks. According to Isaiah 26:3, you keep him in whose mind is stayed on you because he trusts in you.

That was Sela with Press On. If you have a song you would like played on air or a testimony to share, do get in touch at challenges@hopefm.com or priscillab@hopefm.com. We are in the middle of our Bible trivia, which is made up of three questions. The questions are, one, where were the two men going whom Jesus met after the resurrection? Two, in Genesis, who, as an infant, was left under a bush to die? And three, fill in the blanks, according to Isaiah 26:3, you keep him in --, whose mind is stayed on you because he trusts in you. And the answers are, the first answer is, the two men who Jesus met after the resurrection were going to Emmaus. The second answer, Ishmael. Abraham's firstborn was left under a bush to die by Hagar, who could not bear to watch him die. She had run out of water. God came to her rescue, provided water, and promised to make Ishmael into a great nation. And the third answer is, according to Isaiah 26, you keep him in perfect peace, whose mind is stayed on you because he trusts in you. That is a great promise, and it is so true. When we fix our minds on Jesus and trust him, he does give us perfect peace. Before we go into our deep dive into the Gospel of Matthew, let's have Jeremy Camp's Out of My Hands. But before that, let's have the Beat the Intro clue for the very last time. What song begins like this?

0: out of my hands.
1: It's time for our deep dive into the Gospel of Matthew. We have reached chapter 5, in which is recorded the Sermon on the Mount, or at least the first part of it. Jesus addresses the heart attitudes and motives. He starts off with the Beatitudes, the attitudes that are to be in a Christian. Then he talks about the attitudes that are not to be. We have looked at anger and lust, and today we have a continuation of that. Here is Matthew chapter 5, verses 31 to 32 in the audio NIV.
2: It has been said, anyone who divorces his wife must give her a certificate of divorce. But I tell you that anyone who divorces his wife, except for marital unfaithfulness, causes her to become an adulteress. And anyone who marries the divorced woman commits adultery.
1: Well, more hard teaching from Jesus. Divorce is widespread and it is a sensitive topic. So it is really important to interpret this in its context. In Jesus' day, Mosaic law permitted divorce, and many people interpreted the Mosaic law as giving permission for divorce for virtually any reason as grounds for divorce. Some rabbis taught this even extended to allowing a man to divorce his wife if she burned his breakfast. Now, the law concerning divorce can be found in Deuteronomy 24:1, which says, if a man marries a woman who becomes displeasing to him because he finds something indecent about her, and he writes her a certificate of divorce, gives it to her and sends her from his house, etc., etc. Now, the phrase, because he finds something indecent about her, was interpreted in different ways. And this law had become an instrument of cruelty against wives. There were basically two schools of thought. The school of Shammai, which restricted the something indecent phrase to refer to sexual sin, which had to be authenticated by witnesses. Whereas the school of Hillel took the something indecent to mean anything at all. Complaint against his wife even included burning the dinner. Now, Jesus makes it plain that the idea of uncleanness or something indecent is sexual immorality, not anything the wife might do to displease the husband. An interesting thing about this law is that it says that the man has to sit down and write a certificate of divorce. So if a couple have had a heated argument and the man just wants to walk out, he can't do that. He has to write her a certificate of divorce. In a way, it gives a man the opportunity to cool down as he writes and gives him that time out to examine his heart. Does he really want to divorce his wife? And maybe even let's give this another go and try to make it work. Now, Jesus emphasizes that marriage is permanent and that unjustified divorce was wrong. This teaching went against the thinking of many in both the Jewish and Gentile cultures. According to the theologian Barclay, the Romans adopted the Greek attitude towards marriage. The whole of the Greek social system was based on relationships outside marriage, and these relationships were accepted as natural and normal, and there was no shame in it. Now, does that sound familiar? Let's listen to Don Francisco's Steeple Song.
3: I don't care how many buses you own or the size of your sanctuary. Doesn't matter how steep your steeple is, if it's sitting on a cemetery.

0: When were you a prisoner that we did not come to you? When was it that we saw you sick that we didn't follow through? Every time you turned your head and pretended not to see, when you did it not to the least of these, you did it not to me.
1: Jesus goes on to say, "But I tell you that anyone who divorces his wife except for marital unfaithfulness causes her to become an adulteress. And anyone who marries the divorced woman commits adultery." Now, this is hard to understand. In the Sermon on the Mount, only two sentences regarding divorce are recorded. So we can't expect to find answers to all our questions about divorce in these two sentences. But there is a general principle here, which can be applied to different situations. It is quite clear that God never intended for divorce, and marital unfaithfulness is the only grounds acceptable to God. One can't walk into a marriage with the idea, if it doesn't work out, we'll end it. One can't decide that they have fallen out of love with their wife or husband and fallen in love with someone else and just walk out. One does not divorce based on irreconcilable differences. God sees marriage as a monogamous, lifelong oneness that he has desired for his children to enjoy. Since we have only two sentences on divorce in the Sermon on the Mount, if you want to read more about marriage relationships, divorce, etc., 1 Corinthians 7 gives a bit more detail. Now, here is another song from Don Francisco called Love Is Not a Feeling, But an Act of the Will.

0: over. It's over.
1: The wait is over indeed. The answer to today's Beat the Intro Challenge is Believe for It by CC Winans.

0: Thanks for listening. We hope you enjoyed the show.
1: Thank you very much for listening. It's now time for me to sign off. Prayer pointers for this week. We have been talking about divorce, which is a painful subject. If we know of anyone who's going through this at the moment, maybe we could make a special effort to pray for them this week, for God's guidance and His comfort. And for marriages in general, which is a God-ordained institution, for God's protection over marriages, that they will be kept from compromise and harmful worldly influence. And we can praise God for those who have God-centered marriages. May they continue to be centered around God, and may God establish and sustain them. For the wars that continue in the Ukraine and the Middle East, for our brothers and sisters in Christ who are facing persecution for believing in Jesus, for organizations like Open Doors, Barnabas Fund, and CSW who are supporting them, and for Sat7 that tirelessly broadcast hope to the Middle East. There is a lot of talk about AI in the news recently. As Christians, what should our response be? Well, definitely not one of fear, but one of vigilant prayer. Let's finish with a reminder to keep praying in the good times and the bad by Corinne Hawthorne in her song, Pray. Until next time, let's keep rooted in His Word and keep reaching to God in prayer. Bye for now from me, Priscilla Bartlett.

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says you have to hide away. But shame is shattered by amazing grace.

Welcome and good afternoon. I'm Andy Francis. That was Kate Stanford right next to me. On today's show then, we've got another interesting hot topic to speak on, and the DJ 70x7 chart countdown is coming. Up next, Tristan Robertson, Down for the Ride, and Valley Worship Australia as well.

0: There we go. What a cracking tune that one is. Valley Worship Australia with You Never Change featuring Rebecca Bollendorf. Tristan Robertson before that with Down for the Ride. So verse of the day right now, and then I've got an event shout out. So verse of the day, first of all, verse of the day today is from Romans 8:11. So Romans 8, chapter 8, verse 11. It says this: "But if the spirit of him who raised Jesus from the dead dwells in you, he who raised Christ from the dead will also give life to your mortal bodies through his spirit who dwells in you." So whenever I read these kind of things, I always change it to saying, who is the him and the, you know, the he. So it gives it a bit more depth. So, but this is how I would reread it. "But if the spirit of him," that's Father God in heaven, so the Lord God, "but if the spirit of Father God in heaven who raised Jesus from the dead dwells in you, he," that's Lord God, "who raised Christ from the dead will also give life to your mortal bodies through his spirit," that's the Holy Spirit, "who dwells in you." So I'll do it from the top. Romans 8:11, verse of the day: "But if the spirit of him who raised Jesus from the dead dwells in you, he who raised Christ from the dead will also give life to your mortal bodies through his spirit who dwells in you." And obviously the Holy Spirit only dwells in you if you have repented and believed in the name of Jesus. Romans 8:11 then, verse of the day. Event shout out. I've got an event coming up Saturday the 3rd. Well, not, it's not my event, but it's an event I'm going to shout out. Saturday the 3rd and Sunday the 4th of October, there's going to be an exhibition from the Raw War Collective. That is Raw War Collective, taking place at Upton Country Park's Upstairs Gallery. The exhibition will bring together the work of 30 plus emerging and established artists from across the UK, showcasing a diverse mix of contemporary art, fine art, street art, graffiti, pop art, illustration, sculpture, and more. Opening times for both days will be 10 a.m. to 4 p.m. So that is this coming weekend, the Saturday 3rd and Sunday 4th of October. Check them out. They do have an Instagram page. So it's Raw, as in R-A-W, Raw, Wall, W-A-L-L, and Collective. So Raw Wall Collective. Not the easiest to say, but check them out. That sounds quite interesting. So that's at Upton Country Park's Upstairs Gallery. Basically an artistic exhibition showcasing a massive range of different arts there, and even more than the ones I read out. So there you go. Go check them out this weekend. Coming up then, the hot topic right after Josh Grove with Trust, Psalm 13, and Franny Cash as well.
1: Hey, this is Josh Grove with my latest single, Trust, inspired by Psalm 13. I was going through some hard times and I didn't really know what to do. I had picked up my Bible and found myself encountering God in Psalm 13. It reminded me to praise and trust God no matter what storms come in life and to walk in faith that he would carry me through. And it's my prayer that you find peace in knowing that God's got you no matter what trials you may be facing, and to rejoice for what he is going to do.

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0: There we go then. Jesus Girl by Franny Cash. Trust Grove before that with Trust, Psalm 13. So today's hot topic then is War on Terror. Please remember the views and opinions expressed on today's hot topic do not necessarily represent the views of Hope FM. So War on Terror, what does that mean exactly? Well, the term itself was initiated by the United States in response to the September 11 attacks in 2001. That's where the original name comes from. But what does it mean for us? Well, the talking points for today, I'll read this out again later. So I'll give you a bit of intel first of all, then we'll do the opinions from the group as well, probably in the second half. The talking points for this one are, should we allow ideologies that we know are hateful and evil into our societies? That's the first one. Second one is, where does the buck start and stop? Is it down to the government, immigration, voters' choice, or something else? And the third one is, what authority does a Christian have from the Lord to stand firm against evil? Now, initially, obviously, with this one, it could be considered this is just for like present day situations, but actually, ideologies have been cropping up all the way through the years, decades, generations. And I thought it was quite interesting to research some other ones that have happened. So I'm going to shout out a few. I looked into a few of them because even I didn't know what all of them meant. So here's a few more that you might not have thought of that have happened throughout the centuries, throughout the decades, and then society have decided like, nope, you know, that's not what we want, and they've tried to eradicate them, but that hasn't always happened, as you'll see. So a few of them, communism, Marxism. So communism obviously hasn't completely been, but it's quite interesting because on the intel this week it gives me some where and when. So it says outlawed in countries like Indonesia following the 1965 to 1966 purges, South Korea via the National Security Act, and several post-communist European nations such as Poland, Ukraine, and the Baltic states, which banned communist parties or symbols via decommunization and memory laws. But obviously, communism hasn't been entirely wiped out because obviously we've still got Russia, North Korea, China. But at least in some places, they've said, no, we don't want it. More familiar ones, Nazism and fascism. So where and when, banned in post-World War II Germany under sections of the post-war criminal code, prohibiting unconstitutional organizations. Austria, Prohibition Act of 1945, and various other European democracies. Allied powers and newly established democratic governments outlawed national socialist ideology, propaganda, and related symbols to prevent a resurgence of fascism and state-sponsored atrocities. Other ones still, feudalism and monarchism. A lot of isms. They all seem to be isms. Banned or systematically dismantled during major anti-feudal and republican revolutions such as the French Revolution and the Russian Revolution as well. And then other ones are theocratic ideologies. Theocracy came up. It's a form of government where deity is recognized as the supreme ruler and the state is governed by religious leaders or officials guided by divine revelation. That's theocracy. Pronounced all of this wrong, definitely, but still, you get the gist. Divine authority, that one. Rulers claim power from God or holy texts, making political choices hard to question. Legal systems are based directly on sacred scriptures rather than secular or public consensus. No separation. There is no division between church and state. Religious and political powers blend into one. Well, that's a difficult one, though, because then, you know, as we want Jesus to rule, obviously, if Jesus was ruling, that would be a good thing, wouldn't it? But if they're using other deities and other religions, then I'm guessing not. But Historical or modern examples. The term comes from Greek roots, meaning rule of God, first used by the historian Josephus to describe ancient Israel. Pharaohs in ancient Egypt also ruled with divine status. There you go. Another one, Marxism and Leninism. Marxism, Leninism, I can't pronounce any of these, is a political and ideological framework combining the core economic and historical theories of Karl Marx with the revolutionary organizational strategies of Vladimir Lenin. Core principles, the Vanguard Party, dictatorship of the something or other, proletariat, democratic centralism, imperialism as highest capitalism, and withering away of the state. So there we go. So there's been lots of ones, not just present day situations. Anyway, we're going to take a break into some new music and come back with what the group had to say. Not many join me on this one. I've got John, Julie, Beth, and Polly, but that should be enough, I reckon. New music today coming from Seth Sluter and Kara, who I believe is a South African artist. And as always, from now on, they've both done an intro, so you can hear from them directly. So Seth Sluter, his track is called All In, and Kara, her track is Sing To You.
1: Hey, y'all, this is Seth Sluter, and this is the story behind the song All In. I have recently been convicted by Romans 1:16, for I am not ashamed of the gospel. It is the power of Christ for the salvation of all who believe. I think it's so easy for us to, without even realizing it, live like we're ashamed of the gospel. Whether it's talking to family or friends or strangers, like, are we kind of scared or timid in bringing up Jesus? Is he just part of our life that we put on Sundays or on when we feel like it? Or is he everything in our life and we're not ashamed of him at all? And I wrote this song to remind myself and hopefully those listening that, hey, we actually don't need to be ashamed of him. He saved our life. He broke our chains. Like, let's be all in for the Lord, not just partway for him. Let's go all in for him. And that's what this song is all about.

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1: Hi, Andy, and hi to all the listeners of Hope FM. My name is Cara, and I've just released a new single. The name of it is Sing to You. And this song was birthed out of a place of worship. I was sitting at my piano. I was playing a chord sequence, which I really liked. And I just started just singing and focusing on God and how big he is, how great he is on his throne, and how wonderful he is to me, and how kind he is, and how good he is. And yeah, I just started worshiping and singing, and the words just came and the melody just came. So it was a very inspired song, I would like to think, and I hope that you find it inspiring too. I hope you're blessed when you listen to it. Thank you.

0: And I'll read you the talking points once again, and we'll hear what the group had to say. So the talking points for this one are, should we allow ideologies that we know are hateful and evil into our societies? Where does the buck start and stop? Is it down to the government, immigration, voters' choice, or something else? What authority does Christian or does a Christian have from the Lord to stand firm against evil? And like I say, we had John, Julie, Beth, and Polly join us, and we'll start in that order. Let's go.
1: Andy, this is Apostle Dr. John E. Ross. Ephesians 5 and 11 in the Amplified Bible declares, do not participate in the worthless and unproductive deeds of darkness, but instead expose them. Kingdom expose has a double meaning here, because we're not only denouncing and speaking out against it, but God is also calling on us to exemplify by our own good character, personal integrity, moral courage, and godly character. So we are being called upon to not to partake of the same kinds of behavior as we speak out against it and denounce it. Andy, the government and the law should lead the way in punishing evil and not allowing it fellowship amongst its citizens, and are under responsibility to punish it and not participate in it and lead the way to change in regards to it.
2: I believe with John, as far as the war on terror, Matthew 24:6, it tells us, you will hear of wars and rumors of wars, but see to it that you are not alarmed. Such things must happen, but the end is still to come. We know as Christians that there's victory. And so I'm going to pray over panic. I'm going to stay informed, but I'm not going to be consumed. I'll be prepared. I do have a little box of important papers and a flashlight and things like that, that if I had to in a certain situation, I would have it in one spot. Not very big, not too much prepared, but just a little bit prepared. I'm not going to buy into the hatred. I'm not going to pick sides. I'm going to stay down the middle. I'm going to keep my eyes on Christ, and I'll be watchful, but I won't be afraid. In Psalm 46:1-2, it says, God is our refuge and strength, a very present help in trouble. Therefore, do not fear. So if we stand firm on God's promises, then we are acting in authority against these things. We know that we're at the end of the age and these things are going to happen. And I know people that do get right in the middle of it and are very afraid of, they're saying all kinds of things, but I being a sensitive spirit, I just don't want to be in the middle of that stuff. I know that Jesus is coming back for his bride, and we just need to be ready. And what's going to happen is going to happen. And so that's how I feel about all that. All right. Thanks, guys.
3: Hey, Andy, it's Beth here. It's such a controversial topic and a very sensitive one, of course. But in response to your talking points and, of course, amen to John and Julie, their points they've just made and the verses, especially Julie, that you've just shared as well, regarding God is our refuge and strength, especially in these troubled times. We just need to look to Christ for guidance. And I believe the world lacks wisdom. We lack wisdom and knowledge. And in the Bible, obviously, it says that he has given us a sound mind. A lot of leaders in this world, sadly, don't have sound minds, as we've, sadly seen exhibited in the media. The sad thing is that the world has allowed the ideologies of hate and evil into society, because the media is full of evil, And we have leaders who shouldn't even be in leadership positions, running countries and causing wars. And obviously we don't have to really say that because we know it's happening right now. And it's, you know, it's very unsettling, uncertain times. But what we do know and what we can be certain of is the salvation and hope and promise that we have in Jesus, and knowing, like Julie was saying, he's coming back, he's returning. And so, yeah, Proverbs 3:5-6, trust in the Lord with all your heart and lean not on your own understanding, and in all your ways submit to him and he will make your path straight. So yeah, it's just a case of submitting our hearts to the Lord. And also James 1:5, if any of you lacks wisdom, you should ask God, who gives generously to all without finding fault, and it will be given to you. And I really thought those ones about wisdom and just trusting the Lord, leaning not on our own understanding, were very powerful. And in terms of the government, I think we have a responsibility as the general public to be the light in the dark. So it can start and stop with us as Christians being bold and declaring the word of God and just start standing firm in the truth and not being afraid to say, you know what, this is what we believe. And, you know, we're not going to stand for this evil that we're surrounded by. And our authority is the word, and our authority as Christians is, like you say, to stand firm. And what we've just discussed, standing firm against the evil and powers that be and principalities and all those spiritual realms out there that, you know, we shouldn't dabble in, but just trust in the Lord as our one true God who has all the answers and will see us through to, yeah, the end times. And yeah, he will return in glory.
4: Hi, Andy. Hi, everyone. This is Polly. This is a tricky topic, and I am actually going to go off on a little bit of a tangent and talk about a day that I am longing for, because it is so hard living in this world when there's the war on terror, there are wars in various areas, and every time it's heartbreaking and there are people who are hurting and scared and suffering. But there is going to be a day where Jesus reigns. The Bible talks about this loads. Jesus will reign on this earth. And it's prophesied in the Bible. Some of the words that talk about that time are here. He will reign. Jesus will reign on David's throne and over his kingdom, establishing it and upholding it with justice and righteousness from that time on and forever. And so Jesus will be on the throne. There will not be nations plowing huge budgets into their defense and into warfare, because it will not be happening, because Jesus will be reigning in and holding justice and peace. And there are other words that say they will hammer their swords into plowshares and their spears into pruning hooks. They won't need the weapons. They'll reuse that metal for useful things for everyday life. Nation will no longer fight against nation, nor train for war anymore. I am longing for that day where Jesus is reigning. And if you know Jesus as your savior, we'll be reigning with him. So I just wanted to share that part of things.
0: Amazing stuff then from the group. Thank you for all of them joining me. So that was today's hot topic, War on Terror. Up next, we've got Dominic with What Would You Give?

There we go. New music, double play. Seth Sluter to start with All In, and that was Cara Sing to You. So today's hot topic is called War on Terror.

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1: How you doing, everybody? I'm Nina Taylor with this week's Gospel News. This week, we're going behind the music and putting the spotlight on two men who understand that sometimes the person making the biggest impact isn't standing in front of the microphone. We're talking about songwriters and producers Fred Jerkins and Stan Jones. Fred Jerkins III has built an impressive career that reaches well beyond gospel music. Along with his brother, acclaimed producer Rodney Jerkins, Fred helped build the Dark Child musical legacy. His songwriting and production credits have connected him with some of the biggest names in music, including Michael Jackson, Whitney Houston, Beyonce, Mary J. Blige, Kirk Franklin, Donnie McClurkin, and Yolanda Adams. His work has been associated with multiple Grammy nominations and wins, Dove Award recognition, and millions of records sold around the world. But Fred Jerkins never left gospel music behind. Through Dark Child Gospel, he has written and produced for gospel artists and helped develop other singers, writers, and producers. His gospel work has included artists such as Kiara Sheard, Dietrich Haddon, Kirk Franklin, and Virtue. His career is a reminder that there are many ways to have an impact in the music industry. Sometimes your gift is creating the song that gives someone else a voice. And another man who knows something about creating powerful gospel music is Stan Jones. His work has been recognized not only as a songwriter, but also as a producer. Jones has been associated with the rich gospel tradition of Mississippi and has worked with artists and choirs within the genre. Among his songwriting credits is God's on Your Side for the legendary Mississippi Mass Choir. Over the years, Jones has received recognition for both songwriting and production, including being honored as Songwriter of the Year and Producer of the Year at the Jackson Music Awards. What Fred Jerkins and Stan Jones demonstrate is something we sometimes forget. Before the singer gets the microphone, somebody has to write the songs. Somebody has to hear the melody. Somebody has to arrange the music. And somebody has to take all those pieces and help turn an idea into a finished recording. The singer may deliver the message, but very often the songwriter gave the message its first words. So today we salute Fred Jerkins and Stan Jones and all of the songwriters and producers working behind the scenes to help keep gospel music moving forward. And speaking of songwriting, maybe you have a song inside you. Here are a few helpful hints to get you started. First, write your ideas down immediately. Don't assume you'll remember the great lyric tomorrow. Keep a notebook nearby or use the notes or voice recorder on your phone. Second, start with a clear message. Ask yourself, what do I want people to feel or understand after hearing my song? Third, don't try to make every line complicated. Some of the most powerful songs have simple words and memorable melodies. Fourth, rewrite. Your first draft doesn't have to be your final song. Good songwriting often comes from going back, changing a word, strengthening a verse, or finding a better way to tell the story. And finally, protect your work. Learn about copyrights, publishing, and songwriter ownership before giving your music to other people. Remember, every great song started somewhere with an idea, a melody, a few words, and someone willing to write them down. And speaking of great songs, it's time for this week's Top 10 Gospel Songs. Number 10, History Breakthrough, Ja'Kalen Carr and Pastor Shirley Caesar. Number 9, 10X My Blessings, Javon Dewan and the Trap Stars. Number 8, Canton Jones with Praise On Go. 7, You Chose Me, Renee Spearman, Montel Jordan, and Kim Burrell. 6, Joanne Rosario with Still On The Throne. 5, Sincere with After Tonight. 4, Anthony Brown and Group Therapy with Always Be Good. 3, You Are, Fresh Start Worship. 2, God Did It, Kenny Lewis and One Voice. And our new number 1 song comes from Ernest Pugh with Your Glory to See You. Well, that's your top 10 gospel songs and your gospel news. I'm Nina Taylor. Let's get back to more great gospel music on this great station.
0: Thank you, Nina, for the gospel news right there. It was Leonette Lopez before that with Won't Walk Past. But of course, now it's time for...
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0: Yes, and this month we began with 11 entries. One featured artist nearly got their song disqualified, but I showed them grace, changed the rules to be more specific for next time, and they remained in. So we're left with an 8-song chart that we're going to count down today. First of all, though, let's take a look at last month's top 3.
3: Number 3.

0: Yes, it was Julie Claire with Loved Like This. It was her first time in the top three, and I'm sure she'd like to get higher today.
1: Number two.
2: Tina Lloyd. The worshiper.
3: Demi on the beat, so it's a banger.
2: Never lose again. I didn't trust my friend. Give me a second,
0: let me
2: talk to them.
0: Yes, that too. Gina Lloyd with Boom, Stomp the Devil. Also her first time in the top three. But it was also her first in the chart. So she did well to get straight in at two. I'm sure she'll want to get higher today.
1: Number one.

0: And at number one, it was Lauren Erasmus with A Woman Unbroken. It was her first time in the chart too, and what a way to enter straight in at number one. That's only happened a few times before. Let's see if she can hold on to it for a second month. It was mega close last time between her and Gina, so let's find out. In at number eight is Elevation Worship with So Be It, featuring Tiffany Hudson and Chris Brown. And as for the new chart, as it'll be, all the songs will have intros in, apart from there's only two this time that were from last month that didn't, but the majority and going forwards, they're all going to have intros. So all the artists are going to be introducing their own songs, which is a really good way to do it, I think. So Elevation Worship in at number eight.
1: Number eight.
2: This is Tiffany Hudson from Elevation Worship, and this is the heart behind our song, So Be It. The heart of this song is to look at the Lamb of God and to see his sacrifice, to see his wounds, and to see his crown of thorns, and to know that he did not stay in the grave. He was raised 3 days later, and that he has all authority, no matter what you're walking through. If he said it, he will do it. The Lamb of God has overcome.

0: So that was kickstarting the chart for this month, Elevation Worship, So Be It, featuring Tiffany Hudson and Chris Brown. That's the Christian version of Chris Brown, not the secular version of Chris Brown. So an 8-song chart this month. On to number 7 then, and it's Phil Wickham, Everyday Hallelujah.
1: Number 7.
2: Hey, it's Phil. This song is so special to me, and I hope that it's a blessing to you as well. In case you didn't know, I've got a brand new book, and it's called Everyday Hallelujah, the same exact title as this song. In fact, the book inspired this song to be written, because over the last several years, I've been writing this book called Everyday Hallelujah that really is asking the question, what does it look like to live a life of worship? This book is all about worship. It clears the dust from our hearts so we can behold Jesus more clearly. And as we behold him, we respond to him, not just with songs of worship, but a life of worship. Because I believe that not all hallelujahs are sung. In fact, most hallelujahs are lived. Whether you're reading or listening along, I pray that your heart is filled up in the process and that you are inspired to live out your everyday hallelujah. Love you guys.

0: In at number 7 then, Phil Wickham, Everyday Hallelujah. Great song, that one. Number 6 is Brandon Lake, How Good God Is.
1: Number 6.
2: Hey y'all, it's Brandon Lake, and I'm so excited about this new song called How Good God Is. And when we wrote this song, I got together like any other day with some of my friends, and I had just been singing that, and you know, I never would have ever known how good God is. So we just started to unpack it. What are those things in life? Let's really talk about the honest ones. God, thank you for the fires that forged me with faith. Thank you for even the anger that it forced me to pray. And so I hope as you hear this song, you can look at those circumstances in your life and that it pushes you towards God.

0: How Good God Is by Brandon Lake in at number 6. And into the top 5 we go then at number 5 and down 3 spaces. And first to be knocked out of the former top 3 is Gina Lloyd with Boom Stomp the Devil. She's a doctor holding a doctorate in sacred music, and she hosts the television program Lifing with Dr. Gina Lloyd. Her new song calls believers to rise in faith, stand in the authority of Jesus Christ, and go on the offensive through prayer, praise, and the Word of God.
1: Number 5.
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3: And we're back in it then. On to number four, and also dropping three spaces. Last month's number one, it's Lauren Erasmus with A Woman Unbroken. From Cape Town, South Africa, Lauren brings an emotive song of resilience, healing, strength, and purpose. It traces the journey of a woman who has endured pain, faced her scars, and discovered that being broken by life does not mean being defeated by it.
0: Number four.

0: Let's have a quick recap then. 8-4. 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
0: Elevation Worship, So Be It, featuring Tiffany Hudson and Chris Brown.
1: Number 7.
0: Phil Wickham with Everyday Alleluia.
1: Number 6.
0: Brandon Lake, How Good God Is.
1: Number 5.
0: Down 3 spaces and out of the top 3, it's Gina Lloyd with Boom, Stomp the Devil.
1: Number 4.
0: And we just heard it also dropping 3 spaces, Lauren Erasmus with A Woman Unbroken. So into the top 3 we go, and this month on the top 3 we have a California-based songwriter. That's Julie Claire, who was at number 3 last time and is looking to move up and get her first number 1. Then we've got Canadian newcomer Wilbur Sarenukanerch with his song Thank You. And lastly, Linda Bowles, who's been in the chart before but never in the top 3. She's based out of Virginia in the USA. So, at number 3 is Wilbur Sarenukanerch. He's done it with his track Thank You featuring Jean-Marc Meyer. Congratulations to Wilbur, and he's going to introduce it.
1: Number 3.
2: Hello, everyone. My name is Wilbur. I bring you greetings from Treaty 6 territory in Canada. A special hello to Andy and all the listeners. I am excited to share with you the song Thank You. It's a song that I wrote, and it was produced by my friend Jean-Marc Meyer in Cape Town. So this is a collaboration between Canada and South Africa, but it's also a celebration of all things Africa. The song features multiple African languages and delivers a simple yet profound truth. You don't need to be fully fluent in a language to build a meaningful connection. Even just learning how to say a simple word like thank you in a different language can break down barriers and open our hearts to people from different cultures. I really hope you enjoy this song. This is Thank You, featuring Jean-Marc Meyer. Thank you.

0: Yes, it is time to find out who got that number one, but thank you to number three right there, Wilbur Sara Gunaraj with Thank You featuring Sean Mark Mayer. But yes, it is time to find out who's got that number one. We've got ourselves two female American artists battling for the top spot. On one side is Californian Julie Claire, last month's number three with her song Loved Like This. And on the other side is Virginia-based songwriter Linda Bowles with her latest single, A Child of God. Time to find out then. The number one single, as voted by you for September, is... Julie Claire, based in California, has gotten her first ever and well-earned number one single. Well done, Julie, and congratulations to Linda Bowles. It's her first time in the top three with her song, A Child of God. And here it is right now.
1: Number two.
2: Hello, I am Linda Bowles, a singer-songwriter.

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The recurring declaration, a child of God, becomes both an affirmation of identity and a welcome to those who have placed their faith in Christ. Thank you for listening to A Child of God.

0: Linda Bowles then at number two with A Child of God. Congratulations to Julie Claire for her first ever number one here on the chart with her single Loved Like This.
1: Number one.
2: This song is a testament of God's love in my personal story. The Bible tells us that God's love endures forever, and His grace is a free gift. And so I just wanted to share with people that it doesn't matter what you've done. I've had a relationship with Him for 58 years, but I have not always walked a straight and narrow path. But regardless of that, He has been in endless pursuit over me and has showered me with favor, blessing, and love. And I just wanted to show people how approachable He is and how simple it is to receive His love. All we have to do is choose Him and confess that He died for us as a sacrifice, and that's it. And I am just so grateful to be loved like this.

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That was Eau Claire with Changing. Great record. Led Zap before that with You Need a Dream. I just want to give a quick shout out for the Hope FM fundraiser. We're still trying to raise some funds. We have now moved home, but we still need to raise the funds and need your help to do it. Shout out to everyone who's already given. We're at 41%, which is amazing. That's £4,128.63. Without gift aid, with gift aid, it's £4,788.34, which is amazing. Obviously, if you've already given, other ways you could help could be that you shout it out to your workplace, to your family, to your friends. Maybe you can share it on social media. Just get the word out there, basically. We need some more help, basically. We're trying to raise £10,000. We've also got some match funds as well. So we want to make the best of this so we can, our match funders will then, we get a few doubles going on as well, you know, so that'd be good. But yeah, anyway, you can shout out what we're doing here at Hope FM, spread the word and get more people to donate. Obviously, I don't expect people that have already donated to donate again, but yeah, anyway, you can shout out or get the word out, spread the word, spread the message, friends, family, workplace, in your church, anyone with anyone who could give us more money. We want more money, basically. But yeah, anything you can give will be much appreciated. I'm sure the Lord will double, if not triple, and make it go further in what we need. But yeah, thank you to everyone who's already given. 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Thank you. And thank you for joining me today on the Chart Countdown and for the afternoon show. You can follow me on Facebook under Afternoon Show with Andy Francis. So if you just search for that, that's Afternoon Show with Andy Francis. You should see my handsome face pop up and you can follow me there. One more song for you then. It comes from Abby Gamboa and it's called There Goes That Man. Enjoy this one.

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0: 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If you fancy sending me a WhatsApp message tonight during this show, then please do 01202 777 321. Now, on tonight's agenda, we have live in the studio John O'Marvin, who is chairman of Hanworthy Recreation FC, and his number one between the sticks and first team skipper, Shane Murphy. We also have Greg Masding and his view from the Fletch after a week when so many Cherries players represented their countries in the Nations League. Greg will be on just after 7:30. At 8 p.m, we have our star on the phone, which features a player or manager from one of the top 10 to follow sides who have excelled in the past week. Tonight, it will be Kai Crampton, Wimborne Town superkeeper who helped his side to both FA Cup and FA Trophy success in this past week. In between and after, it's a close look at the top 10 to follow. And as well as Wimborne, there were wins this Saturday for Poole Town, Weymouth Town, Dorchester Town and Hanworth United. You notice I didn't say Hanworthy Recreation there, which has thrown me a little bit, I must admit. But anyway, welcome, please, to John O'Marvin and Shane Murphy. Good evening, gentlemen.
1: Good evening, guys.
2: Good evening. How are you doing?
0: I'm good. I'm really good, thank you. So, let's going to hear a little bit about yourselves before we talk about Saturday. Is that okay?
2: Yeah, sounds like a plan.
0: All right, brilliant. Okay, Shane, where were you born?
2: I was born in Bournemouth.
0: Yay!
2: Born and bred.
0: Fantastic. What about you, Jono?
3: Swindon.
0: Sorry, how long you lived here?
3: Pretty much all my life since I was three. And I'm getting
0: Well, that's more than 22 years, isn't it? You're older than 24, aren't you? Yeah. Oh, in that case, hooray! We always let you have an hooray if you've been here longer than 22 years.
3: Most significantly.
0: That's the rules.
3: 22 years.
0: Yeah, okay, good stuff. Where'd you go to school, mate?
2: I finished school at Caulfields in near Corbonnet.
0: Right, my homeland then. Yeah. Oh, you must know a lot of my old mates, I mean. Obviously, the junior sides. The junior sides, obviously. And what about yourself, sir?
3: Funny, I'm not far from there. Ashdown, technical part.
0: One of them.
3: Camford Heath, just down the road.
0: That school has featured so many people on this show.
3: Really?
0: It really has. Bit of a hotbed for football there, I think.
3: Not my
0: Do you remember that?
3: Not my generation, it hasn't.
0: No, it wasn't. Oh, okay. Well, never mind. We'll find out a bit more about that. So let's talk about your football career early on. So, junior football?
2: Junior football. I was playing locally. So Dexter Sports, played for Broadstone
0: Dexter,
2: as well.
0: Yeah.
2: And then after that, I moved to Wimborne when I was about 15. And then after that, that was where I then got my scholarship at AFC Bournemouth. And then after that, not so successful period, obviously didn't end in me having a career in the pro leagues, but then went into non-league.
0: Fantastic. So we'll hear about Wimborne in a minute, actually, because obviously we're quite close to Wimborne here. We had Callum Brooks in the other week talking about the development side of Wimborne. I know Hanworthy Rec's got quite an affiliation as well with Wimborne, hasn't it, one way or another. But Jono, you've only just joined the higher rank, shall we say.
3: Correct.
0: You've only just got the key to the executive toilet. Is that right?
3: Yeah, that is true. I'm not sure anymore.
0: But before all that, did you play football?
3: I did, yeah.
0: At school?
3: So
0: you played at Ashdown?
3: Our school team was okay.
0: Right.
3: I was quite fortunate, actually. As a child, I played in a very, very successful youth team.
0: Okay.
3: Poole Town Youth.
0: Oh, right. There we go.
3: Yeah, we were, funny enough.
0: You can name drop, by the way.
3: Can I?
0: Yeah, of course you can. So it's a rule.
3: We had some really good players in our team.
0: Yeah, I bet.
3: Highlight goal scorer, Matty Groves.
0: Oh, right, okay.
3: He was in our team.
0: Yeah, yeah.
3: And I remember one season, he scored 100 goals, Pierre scored 50, and I scored 25. And funny enough, we were the first team to win all four, so the first team to win the Hampshire Cup as well.
0: Right.
3: As a youth team. So yeah, I was quite lucky as a kid. And then obviously, under 18s was at Flight with Fuelling as it was then.
0: Okay. Yeah, now Cobham.
2: That is going back, Cobham, by the way.
3: Yeah, all right.
0: It's a good pedigree, chaps. It's a good pedigree.
3: After that, Cobham senior team, Bournemouth Sports, Poppies, Christchurch. And then I retired from playing at 27.
0: What? Why?
3: I was player manager at 27 with my mates, Fred. Mates team.
0: Okay. Yeah. So
3: ankles were shot.
0: Right. And didn't play again?
3: Not really, no.
0: Oh, okay. All right. What about yourself? Because obviously you're still highly involved in the playing game.
2: Yeah,
0: at a high level.
2: Yeah, very much. So after I exited AFC Bournemouth, played for Ham United. I've played for Wimborne, AFC Totten, Dorchester. I spent quite a few years there, five or 6 years. And then probably had my best spell back at Ham United. And then obviously came across the Ham Rec, and I've played for Shaftesbury as well in that period. So my sixth league with Shaftesbury.
0: Oh, some great names there, and obviously quite a few of our tend to follow, which is always good. I mean, Ham with you, Rec, have been with this top to follow, if you like, within the radio show ever since it started. So that's 4 years ago, nearly, and you've obviously been the founding members of my top 10 to follow, except you then it was top five, I think, or something, if I remember rightly. But we're very close to Ham with United in particular, obviously with Jambo down there. I used to play for a team called Wing Green and Nitchit Red Triangle for a while on a Saturday. And of course, bumped into Andy all the time. So we've known each other for an awful long time.
2: Yeah, really good guy.
0: And of course, quite a few of your lads as well were all dads, all played, which I was. They probably know me a bit better than their sons do, to be fair.
3: I think that's the generational thing now. And so, first time I met Shane, he was. Sorry, Shane, I'm going to have to tell the story. So, he coached my eldest son, who's a goalkeeper. He was his goalkeeper coach.
0: Right.
3: That son now is the goalkeeper for our reserves.
0: Oh, right, okay.
2: That was going back a few years.
3: That was a few years ago. So, yeah, like I said, I've known Shane quite a long time, and he did a really good job with Jake. So, yeah, it's good.
0: Oh, fabulous. So I'm going to turn to yourself now, because you've had obviously a really good career, and you retired at 27, but you only look about 30. Is that about right? Yeah, that's
3: 46.
0: I remember that one. What did you do in between?
3: So, basically, I fell into being a player manager. In the
0: I was going to say fell into a bad set then for a minute.
3: In Dorset 1, playing and managing a team called Harrington United.
0: Oh, okay.
3: Which was all my mates.
0: Yeah.
3: Ankles were shot, couldn't do two games a week, so went and played with my mates. 6 weeks into the season, managers left. Jono, can you do it? Ended up being player manager. Ended up managing Parley.
0: Oh, hello.
3: Yeah.
0: Just been talking to Matt White today.
3: Oh, really?
0: Oh, yeah, they've got a big game against Stars at the weekend.
3: Yeah, I know that. They'll be in our clubhouse afterwards as well.
0: Right, okay.
3: And then I fell out of that. Ended up coaching my kids' teams.
0: Right, okay, yeah.
3: And then took over Hamworthy.
0: Where did your kids play?
3: So Jake was at Pool Town.
0: Right. Following Dad's footsteps.
3: Yeah, Freddie was at Merley. Well, was at Merley.
0: Okay.
3: And then 2 years ago, I took over Ham Rec. Was it Ham Rec under 18s?
0: Yes, of course. That's how you've come through the ranks, isn't it? Yeah.
3: Weirdly, never had any association with Ham Rec. Fell into that and loved it. I genuinely love the club. So when my under 18s finished, what am I going to do? Don't really want to carry on coaching, if I'm honest. I love being around the club. The club said, would you be interested in doing this? For me, it's an opportunity. I thought, I've got nothing to lose if I can give it fresh ideas and get some more play people in the club, then I'm doing a good job.
0: Well, we've got, you know, a lot of long-standing chairman here, haven't we? With obviously Chris Reeves being the godfather, if you like. He's, 50 years, I think, as chairman or vice chairman, or getting on, maybe 48 years, something like that, but it's certainly close to 50 years that he carries all before him, really, doesn't he? I mean, I guess every budding young chairman would want to aspire to be Chris Reeves.
3: I'm not sure I'm going to be doing it in 50 years, if I'm honest.
2: I was going to say, imagine how many ideas you could have in the next 50 years.
3: I'm loving it at the minute, but I'm not sure 50 years is in the plan.
0: It's a great effort, isn't it?
3: Well, it's a long time,
0: with all those
3: it?
0: Politics.
3: Yeah, absolutely.
0: So you've been there, a few months?
3: So I've been in situ 2 months.
0: Okay.
3: With two main ideas to take the club to the next level, but more importantly,
0: I'm going to ask you what that's going to be.
3: Well, the earliest thing I can do is get more people to watch the games. Something Ham Rec's always struggled with is viewers, spectators, because they don't really know we're there.
0: No.
3: However, the last three home games we've been over 100 every time, which is the first time in Ham Rec's history that's happened.
0: So yes,
3: something's.
0: How are you doing that? Is it
3: lots
0: better
3: of
0: marketing?
3: Bit of marketing. So we did a lot of flyers in the local community. So we're very fortunate. We've got a lot of houses near us. The problem we've got is they don't actually know we're there. So when I was coach of Merley Youth, I did a poll, where is Hamworthy Rec? The poll came back about 90% assumed we were in Hamworthy. they didn't realise we were 300 yards from them. So one of the initiatives that started on Saturday is Merley Under Nines came and were mascots for the day, ball boys yes. for the day, just trying to introduce the club to the local community. And touch wood, it's had a good impact.
0: Oh, that's good. Well, of course, the pedigree obviously went to Henry the Engineering from my time.
3: Correct.
0: You know, that was what it was like known
3: when
0: as.
3: I was growing up, yeah.
0: Yeah, was known as Henry the Engineering. But it's good to see that. I'll just come across to you a second, Shane. Have you always been a goalkeeper?
2: Always been a goalkeeper, yeah. Since I started probably when I was about 12. And that was when I kind of really solidified playing. So I suppose in some degree I was a little bit of a late bloomer of actually settling down, I suppose. But that was when I really kind of focused on it and thought, do you know what, actually, this is quite cool, quite enjoyable. And then, yeah, just went on from there.
0: And what sort of help did you get? Because, I mean, it's one of the most key positions, I guess, on the park. I mean, I had a very close relationship with goalkeepers, I did, because I used to play, I was the last man, I was the slowest one around, so he was the nearest one to me, usually, was the goalkeeper.
2: There's been some really great coaches locally. Unfortunately, a couple of them aren't with us anymore. No. I started working with a guy called Clive Saunders, who was quite heavily involved with Christchurch at the time, and unfortunately, he's not with us anymore, and that was kind of my foundations, I suppose. Right. Funny enough, actually, where I met Ryan Andrus, who's our assistant manager, because Ryan was a goalkeeper as well, similar age group to me. And then I moved to Between the Sticks, actually, where I ended up coaching for a while, and that's where I actually met Jono for the first time, and that was under the watchful eye of Robbie Yates and Neil Moss. God. And a couple other coaches.
0: Well, Neil Moss,
2: yeah. Oh, right. And then, funny enough, that's how my opportunity came up at Bournemouth, actually. But, you know, they then took the brand on and really grew it. And then, you know, I started coaching there. And every now and again now, that's kind of changed hands again to Nick Cutchins, who was obviously with Paul. And I've kind of helped out there occasionally, just trying to give back, you know, and there's been some really good coaches around, and, you know, another coach that has obviously been affiliated to Hamrec and unfortunately lost this year was Steve Sharkey. So he was our goalkeeping coach when I came to Hamrec. I've played for him as a manager, but, you know, ultimately, you know, there's some really good guys around that have really tried to push on the young development of goalkeepers in the local area.
0: I mean, it really hit our local community, Steve Sharkey, didn't he? Definitely. And obviously the tribute you paid to him and everything was fantastic. It was really good. But yeah, we don't like losing any of our guys that have been in the game for us, do we?
2: As well, to be fair,
3: he's such a nice guy. Couldn't do enough for you, and we welcomed Jake into that goalkeeper community within Hamrec. And it was really nice. He's a really, really top guy.
0: So obviously you came through Paul's ranks again. You're a bit after after Jono. Who were the type of characters you were bumping into there?
2: Well, to be fair, most of my, you know, going through non-league on my way through is, you know, at the time, actually, Nick Hutchins was one of the senior goalkeepers, which kind of says a lot now, and he's still playing. He's still playing for Dorch Sports, you know. Alan Walker-Harris was another one that was around, and I ended up working with Al at Dorchester for 4 years or something like that, and he's another great guy. Still obviously involved in the game at Havant. But they were kind of the guys that I was going to look up to at the time and wanted to, you know, progress and be like them, and looked up to them, really.
0: Yeah, well, it's a bit of a goalkeeper show this week because obviously we've got young Kai coming on the phone at 8 o'clock, hopefully, and Jez at Benfield, you know, decided to save 3 penalties at the weekend as well, didn't he? And Ryan as well at Hamworth United, a crucial penalty save, you know, because Hamworth United need that result really in the week. So we're going to talk about them in the
2: seemed
0: 10
2: to be
0: to follow.
2: The odd one out in that group there, weekend, don't I?
0: We'll come to that.
2: Let's move on.
0: So I because I don't know exactly the full extent of the game, I'll be careful how I choose my words here, in case you kick the ball into the back of your own net a couple of times. But goalkeeping was you made up your mind that's what you were going to do. And your parents, did they have an involvement? Who was your sort of mentor young on? Who was the one who pushed you?
2: Do you know, my parents, they followed my football, really kind of been supportive throughout the whole period. Now, even to now, my mum comes to games, my dad comes to games, but neither of them were really involved in football too much. But, you know, in terms of support and driving me to, you know, wherever it might be, and standing in the rain, you know, done every typical thing that, you know, a football parent would do. You know, so they gave me the opportunity to find people like Clive, like Robbie, you know, things like that.
0: Yeah.
2: And sit there in the car in the rain, you know, and watch me while I'm diving around in the mud and probably not enjoying themselves too much, to be honest. But they've been there for every step of the way for me. And like I say, even now, that, you know, my mum came to the game on Saturday, and she's quite happy to sit there and watch. And, you know, she's been doing it for 20 years plus now, you know. So, yeah,
0: amazing.
2: You know, can't
0: great to have that support.
2: Yeah, absolutely. Yeah.
0: Absolutely. Brilliant. Who was your mentor?
3: To be honest, a bit different to me. My family weren't really football people.
0: No.
3: My grandfather was. He was a season ticket at Yeovil Town.
0: Okay.
3: First ever football match I went to was the old Yeovil Town sloping pitch, famous sloping pitch.
0: Oh, really?
3: But my mum, not so much. Dad, not so much. Brothers hated football.
0: Okay.
3: But, a bit like Shane, they always took me.
0: Yeah.
3: They were always there. They always watched. They always supported. But they weren't football fans.
0: So they couldn't push you from a technical perspective?
3: Absolutely
0: then, or push
3: not.
0: You?
3: Absolutely not.
0: Because obviously you must be a half-decent footballer.
3: I would imagine my brother's
2: giving him a bit
3: still
2: of credit there.
3: I could hold VA. I can imagine my brother still can't kick a football, to be honest. No, like I said, it was all from my mates. I was very fortunate. I grew up with a great group of mates who were all good technical footballers. So yeah, kind of learnt from them and practiced. You know, like I said, I was always out kicking a football somewhere. Mm. Luckily, my boys have got the opposite of that. They've got me pushing them and supporting them and giving them that little bit of technical advice. Not that I can help them with goalkeeping, because I can't. But
0: are they keepers then?
3: Yeah, both of them.
0: Oh, really?
3: Weirdly, yeah.
0: Goodness me. Okay.
3: Yeah, I don't know how that happened, to be honest.
0: And they just want to be keepers right from the start.
3: To be fair, Jake, the oldest one, he was one of the few goalkeepers I've ever seen that wanted to be a goalkeeper from day dot. So from the age of six, first football match he ever went to, he wanted to be in goal. Freddie was a little bit less. He kind of came in about when he was about 12, wanted to be a goalkeeper.
0: Okay.
3: But yeah, both goalkeepers.
0: All right. Well, we've just got an email, or no, sorry, a WhatsApp message that's come in from Jambo, actually. Mm-hmm. You've got a couple of really good lads on the show tonight. Oh, there you go.
2: He's a great guy, and he's doing really well at Ham United. You know,
0: football, isn't he?
2: Loves it.
0: Yeah, Murphs is the ultimate pro on and off the pitch. I still tell young keepers today to go and watch Shane how to prepare for a match and just listen to his talking, I think that is, and concentration during the game. Absolute legend and a top guy.
2: Bless him, poor guy.
0: Blimey. Now you know everyone wants to come on my show.
3: I'd agree with that though. Shane, you've never heard anyone talk so much as this guy on a football pitch. It's fantastic. And the boys learn a lot.
0: Have you always been like that?
2: Yeah, I think, I mean, I've never been the biggest, you know, so for me, it was about trying to find another way of presence, I suppose. But I think one thing I've always been quite good at is communicating, and, you know, ultimately it makes my life easier if, you know, we're directing people to do what you want them to do, essentially. So, but it's also a way that I've always used to keep me switched on in a game and stay mentally focused throughout the 9 minutes.
0: Oh, right. Well, we're going to come to that this season shortly. Because I just want to focus a little bit on last season. I know, but I guess you saw a number of first team games.
3: One of the reasons why I've been so involved, or have become so involved, because I was always there. So
0: yes, exactly.
3: Yes, I was there on a Sunday with the under-18s, but I was always there on a Saturday anyway.
0: Yeah.
3: I wanted to be part of it.
0: Yeah.
3: I felt like I almost joined a family, and I didn't want to leave. So, yeah, this was an easy step for me to make.
0: Yes.
3: Because I want to be there, I want to be involved, and I want to help the club move forward.
0: Yes, of course. Well, that's fantastic. And I mean, the club, well, first team finished on a real high last year, didn't they? You know, there was that wobble round about the turn of the year or whatever, and then suddenly something clicked, didn't it? And you were so unlucky not to get to the playoffs, which was a great run. And I wanted to talk to Wayne about this. I spoke to him on the phone about it, and you know, and how is it going to feel going into next season? Are you going to carry through the momentum from the last season, sort of thing? And of course you did. You have.
2: Touch wood at the moment. Yes. Until the obvious bit of Saturday. But
0: your timing was very poor, I have to be honest with that. But we'll come to that one in a minute. But obviously you were playing in that end of the season. What happened? What made that change happen?
2: I think, to be honest, we obviously went on a run earlier in the season. And then we had that little blip. And weirdly, I think the pressure came off because then the expectation of, you know, and it's a bit like the run that we've been on recently. You can kind of feel, especially with some of the younger lads, like the pressure build of the, you know, the whole unbeaten run sort of thing. So I'm hoping that that's kind of let the shackles off a little bit for us. But I think that was probably it. I think pressure probably was relieved from a few of the players. And then we just kind of then took each game by game. And, you know, ultimately we look back at last season and we dropped points in some games that we should never be dropping points.
0: Yeah, sure.
2: And if you actually look back at the, even a handful of those games, you think you're well in the playoffs. So for us really this year, that it's just to better that, you know, to aim in the playoffs, be in and around it. And ultimately, I think where we are right now is probably right where we should be and are aspiring to be. So we've just got to keep that up, to be honest.
0: Absolutely. So you were you in a chair at the start of the season, literally before the first game?
3: Yeah, so okay. Chris stepped
0: down. So it's all down to you then, really?
3: I'm not going to take responsibility for that. Wayne and Ryan have got a really good bunch of guys there.
0: You had made some really critical signings this year.
3: I think there's just a really good team spirit, if I'm honest. I do occasionally go in the change rooms afterwards and they're really good guys. And I watch training and they look like they're enjoying it. They want to be there. I think that's got a lot to do with it. Yes, you know, we've made some good signings, but we've also retained some really good players.
0: Yeah.
3: The guy on my right hand side being a prime example. And I think that's just as important as the signings you make is retaining the ones.
0: Oh, yeah, keep. Absolutely.
3: And we're very lucky we've done that in the majority. So, yeah, you added a few and got off to a really good start. And I agree with Wayne. Ryan.
2: Shane.
3: I think losing on Saturday, hopefully, will free us up a little bit more.
0: Okay, we'll come to that again in a minute. I'm pushing this one away until we run out of time again to the adverts and then you won't have to say anything. Okay. But, I mean, Fairham are obviously going to be the class act, aren't they? We sort of knew that at the start.
2: Yeah.
0: But you've got everything it takes to push them, haven't you? To be fair.
2: I think so. I think they've obviously gone off like a rocket, you know. I mean, their
0: 100%
2: defensive
0: record.
2: Yeah, 100% record. They've only conceded
0: 24 points from eight.
2: Two goals in eight games. I mean, you know, that just shows that there's some real quality in that squad. But essentially, you know, ultimately, they're obviously confident and rightly so starting like that. But they've now got a target on their backs, you know, and not saying that might be us, but everyone is going to be trying to knock them off their pedestal, right? That's the ultimate aim.
0: Is that a good position to be in for you, do you think? I
3: think being the underdogs is the best way to be. Because like Shane said, you know, they're the ones everyone wants to beat now. We're not them anymore. We're not the undefeated team. They're the only undefeated team in the league, I think.
0: Yeah. Mm. Oh, they are, but 100% record so far.
3: So, you know, everyone they're going to play going forward is going to be the one to wants to take that scalp.
2: And I think they were going to be the favourites this year. I mean,
0: I think so.
2: What I would say is that, you know, there's some really great teams this year, you 100%. Know, and actually not everyone's got off to a great start. But what I would say is that there are clubs really picking up points now and building momentum. You know, you talk about people like Bashley, things like that, you know, but, you know, Andover will pick up, no doubt.
0: Yeah.
2: They didn't start so great, but
0: of course, Ollie, you know, of course, Downton.
2: Yeah, Downton, of course. There's some really good players in this league this year, and they're quite spread out. And they're, you know, you just got to look at the standard goalkeepers. To be honest, there's some fantastic goalkeepers in this league this year. You've got Luke Kearney was at Poole, obviously. Dec McCarthy that's at Fairham, you know, there's some really good goalkeepers. So it's good to see, and it makes it competitive, right? But there's absolutely no doubt that there's going to be three or four clubs sniffing and start to building and progressing, essentially.
0: I mean, the Wessex leagues are bonkers, really, aren't they? I mean, there's just so many clubs, so many teams in them. I mean, the Premier League's a really good league, but Division One isn't bad. You know, there's so much there, I guess, for you guys to really enjoy and push yourselves forward. But what happens if you win the league, Mr. Chairman?
2: I'm going to look at Jono for that one.
3: So there's a question. The hard work really begins, if I'm honest, because...
0: Are you prepared? Can you do it?
3: I suppose if we won the league, we'd have to do it. It would be difficult, I'm not going to lie.
0: Well, you could win the league or you could win the playoffs.
3: Yeah, and again, we'll cross that bridge when we come to it. I'll be honest, we haven't got the facilities as it stands, but if it gets to towards the end of the season and we're in the mix, we will do what we need to do to make sure it happens, because that's got to be where we've got to go. That's the aspiration for everyone at the club. We have a time scale to get there. I'll be honest with you, it's not this year for the club. But if it happens, we'll run with it and we'll try and make it happen.
2: Yeah.
0: Isn't the aspiration to go up this year?
3: Facility-wise, I don't know, again, the viewers might not understand exactly what facilities are required
1: to go up to the next level. But you have got to be a little bit careful, because if you haven't got the correct facilities and you do get promoted...
0: Well, we've seen it with Porter's Head, obviously.
1: There you go, yeah, prime example. So we need to be a little bit careful. Wayne's kind of on the same boat as me. I think playoffs is a minimum expectation for this season.
0: Yeah.
1: If we get in the playoffs and we win it, or we win the league, and touch wood, that happens, I'd love that. In my first season, that would be amazing. However, we've also got to be a little bit realistic, because we have other sports at our facility.
0: Yes.
1: There are restrictions in what upgrades we can make as regards to ground. So we need to be a little bit careful.
0: Okay. No, I understand. But that isn't going to stop you pushing for the top.
1: Oh, 100%.
2: Also, I think, just to jump in there, I think, you know, ultimately, yes, the aim is to finish as high as possible, whether that's playoffs, whether that's win the league. I think ultimately we've got to take each game by game. But I think, you know, what Jono is trying to do behind the scenes, I think, and what, you know, trying to get across, is that we've got the right people at the club that care about Hanworthy Recreation. And if it happens, it happens. But at the moment, I think we've just got to focus on what we're doing now of building the club's infrastructure.
1: Absolutely.
2: And I think at the moment, we've got some really great people, volunteers as well, that that genuinely care, and they're there every week and they want to see us do that. Mm. But I think we've just got to take it step by step at the moment.
1: I think here, it's got to be sustainable. So
0: yeah,
1: budget-wise, it's always going to have to be sustainable. And the key to that is more people in the door watching the games, connecting with the community to get them in, because anything we do has to be sustainable going forward.
0: Sure. Well, I mean, I you know, if I look at it from a point of view that we're pushing Dorset football as much as we can. We saw Portland going up. Yep. Who'd have thought that? Who'd have thought Shaftesbury would be going up?
2: Yep.
0: You know, there is, there is a great interest in non-league football. And whatever those reasons are, you need to be tapping into that. Like you say, you're not getting enough people coming along, but you've got some great players there. You can do that, can't you?
2: I think you look at the clubs that have gone up recently. You know, you've got Stoneham, you've got Shaftesbury, you've got Portland. They're all quite secluded, really, in the grand scheme of things. Where, you know, what Jono's trying to do now and get people through the door, we're kind of trying to compete with Wimborne, Portown, yep, even Ham United, that get a great
0: stars
2: pot,
0: now.
2: Stars literally across the road.
0: Yeah,
2: you know, so we're trying to get some traction there.
0: Yeah.
2: Whereas, you know, Shaftesbury, Portland, you know, they're kind of out on their own.
0: They can get the community. And even Wimborne when it comes to
1: absolutely.
0: That.
1: Well, you know, you look at Blanford, how many fans they get through the door.
0: Yeah, exactly.
1: They're on their own.
0: I meant to mention Blanford, of course, because obviously they had a great season last year, didn't they?
1: And I think that's the key, you know, getting spectators through the wall, increasing the profile of the football club.
0: Yes.
1: And that's my key driver.
0: Okay.
1: It's pretty much my one focus this season.
0: Oh, well, great. Well, look, I mean, it's been a great start to the season. We've had some cracking results. I think grinding out that result against Downton showed great durability. There's no doubt about it. But I've got to mention, you know, obviously this continental match you had at the weekend with Cows.
2: Mm.
0: 3-1. Now, I know there's two dodgy penalties in there somewhere along the line, but tell us about the story.
2: I've been told by Wayne not to comment on the decisions in that game. No, no, it's there was definitely a dubious penalty against us. I strongly feel we should have had one. But, you know, ultimately, football is one of those games that some days you get decisions, some days you don't. I think arguably we didn't play that well. Did we do enough to win the game? Probably not. But again, you then take a step back, and you mentioned the Downton game the other day. Did we play that well? Not really. Did Downton deserve to get someone out of the game? Yeah, they did. But, you know, it's one of those games. It's 50-50 sometimes. And Saturday just wasn't for us. But, you know, we've got, luckily for us, there's a lot of games left in the season, and hopefully it gives another opportunity.
0: They come thick and fast, don't they? So you've got long to think about it. Because it's a tough game coming up Saturday, isn't it? Handball, isn't
2: They're
0: it?
2: They're all tough, right?
0: Well, they are. In the West Six, they are, aren't they? Yeah. They really are. But there's no doubt about it.
2: Yeah, no, handball, obviously,
0: they had a good
2: really
0: end to the season last year, didn't they?
2: Yeah, they've got some really good players. Always a tough place to go. Not the most appealing place to go to, if I'm totally honest. Mm. But yeah, they're a strong side. They've been together for a while. They've lost a few players this year, but again, they've started really well. So yeah, we'll always be a tough game. And like we said, you know, in this league, there are no easy games.
0: No, and it's an old, very probably the oldest football cliche, isn't it? But it is so true, no doubt about it. Are you pleased with the way it's gone so far?
1: Loved it, yeah.
0: You have?
1: Yeah.
0: You're enjoying your job?
1: Yeah, I am.
2: You see that smile on his face? Yeah, he's definitely enjoying it.
1: I am. I genuinely love it.
0: Have you been into the changing rooms yet and given a rollicking?
1: Oh, rollicking's needed, is there?
0: No. Or maybe Saturday.
1: I wasn't there.
0: Oh, right, okay.
1: I wasn't there. I was with the devs, so yeah, I wasn't there.
0: sometimes that's what's needed, is to actually blip, you know, have a little mistake there when you've been going so well, just to calm things down a bit. Was that what Wayne said after the game?
2: I think ultimately, you know, one game isn't going to define our season. Obviously, I would love to win every game of the whole season.
0: Make You're not life, stars.
2: Yeah, it would make my life a lot easier if we did. But, you know, ultimately, it is a blip. You just said it yourself, you know, and it won't define our year.
0: And I guess because you've got such a tough challenge coming Saturday as well, you've got to be fully focused. Yeah, everyone's got to be on it, haven't they?
2: And I think, you know, we've brought in some really good players this year. I think we needed to add a couple from last year, which we've done. I think probably another couple might be handy this year, which I know obviously the club are working on. But, you know, I think we've got a really good group. I don't think it will faze them. I think obviously if you can't get up for another big game against a club that's second in the league, you know, ultimately you shouldn't be playing football. But, you know, I think we'll be fine. I think, you know, I haven't got a crystal ball of what's going to happen on Saturday, but from a mentality perspective, I think we'll be fine.
0: Yeah, good stuff.
1: They're definitely up for it.
0: Well, thank you, gentlemen, for coming in and giving
1: Thanks
0: us this. Can you stay on?
2: Yeah,
0: because obviously you're going to know a few names that's going to be dropped into the conversation. So any comments you want to make, we encourage all my guests to join in. Greg Masding's supposed to be here, but he isn't at the moment. So we're going to have to wing it. I think that's what they say, isn't it?
2: Yeah.
0: So you know, your role is going to become more important now. What do you know about Bournemouth, AFC Bournemouth?
2: A little bit.
0: Yeah.
2: I know they're obviously in Europe. That's obviously helpful. But yeah, no, it's
1: not a great deal for me. I've got a lot of friends who are Bournemouth fans, but I'm not one. So
2: I think they've not got off to the ideal start in the league. But ultimately,
0: and of course, there's no game.
2: Yeah.
0: This is the point. This is why Greg needs to be here, because I need to gossip and everything. You know,
1: Premier League.
0: Although the ladies did play.
1: Yeah, they played at Dean Court as well, didn't they?
0: A little game, wasn't it? 9-0.
2: There was nine. There was a lot of people. That was about 6.
0: Was it 9-0? It might have been 9-0 the week before, but I don't know.
1: I know they had quite a lot of fans there.
2: Yeah, there was a lot there, yeah.
0: Oh, good stuff. Well, anyway, look, we are with Hand With Your Recreation today. We got Jono and we got Shane. And now we've got the adverts.
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0: Yeah, great words there from Dan. Obviously, we do have the begging bowl out, everybody. This is just a charity. We need a bit of help. We're a little bit short of our target for October. So if you can help us with a donation, that would be absolutely fantastic. We really appreciate it. We love this show and all the other shows we produce on Hope. And we just need to get to that target if we can by the end of October. So thanks again, Dan, and thanks to everybody else for all the support you give us. Now then, Greg Masding is here in the studio and he's talking about AFC Bournemouth.
10: Yeah, so obviously the international break for our lot at the moment, and it's been a bit of a mixed bag. I don't know if you watched the England game on Saturday, Cliff.
0: I did actually. Yeah, I quite enjoyed it.
10: It was an enjoyable game, but I was sat there that evening
0: wondering
10: hoping,
0: where our
10: expecting
0: man was.
10: Yeah. To see Alex Scott. Obviously, he was named in the original squad, and instead, Thomas Tuchel chose to bring on James Garner. Who was not named in the original squad, in a position that I thought Alex Scott would have thrived in, whereas obviously Garner was playing with Elliot Anderson. I kind of feel like they're two players who have similar profiles and it should probably be one or the other. I thought in the first instance, the decision to start Miles Lewis-Skelly over Alex Scott, not necessarily one I would agree with, because I think Alex Scott offers a bit more. Maybe I'm a bit biased in that regard, but Alex Scott's had a sensational start to the season, and I think he's been one of the best midfielders.

0: I'd like to think there's something of a chance for him there.
1: Yeah.
0: But yeah, it was disappointing because obviously he was called up in last November. He didn't get a game. He was called up for the pre-World Cup games out in America, and he didn't get a game then. So it kind of just feels like, all right, when's it going to happen? Because as Bournemouth fans, we all know he deserves it. I've seen a lot of fans on social media who aren't Bournemouth fans say, yeah, this guy, he should have been brought on. How's he not playing? So yeah, that was definitely frustrating.
1: What about you guys? Do you think he should have been playing?
2: 100%. I'd take him at my football club.
1: Yeah. What about you, Shane?
3: No, absolutely. I mean, you know, he came into some great form tail end of last year, probably all of the year actually, mm-hmm. and then has done exactly the same this season. Yeah. I think everyone, you know, as you mentioned, you know, in the country has recognised that. But yeah, definitely deserves some minutes. But hopefully, like you said, maybe tomorrow's the night.
1: Well, four out of four here. Let's hope that is the case and that he's going to do that. And maybe with Trent Alexander as well, because we don't quite understand why he isn't playing either, to be honest. But but maybe this is it. I mean, it's an interesting window, isn't it, where they're going to have four matches.
2: First time ever, isn't it?
1: Yeah.
0: They've combined the September and October internationals into one, because obviously before in the Premier League, you would have broken up after about two games. And then played another two games and then broken up again. So yeah, they've merged those.
2: I think it's a good idea, to be fair.
0: Yeah, get
1: out of the way. Well, each manager can have a play, can't he? You know, he can give people good minutes as well.
2: The players that are back at their clubs a bit more of a rest as well.
1: Mm.
0: Yeah, no, I think it's a good idea as well.
1: How many of the Bournemouth players get a rest?
0: Of our starting 11, probably a fair few. Obviously now, as I'll get on to in a minute, we've got Adrien Truffaut who now plays for France. Rayan, he gets a few minutes here and there for Brazil, but the likes of Evan Nilsson, Antonio Silva, our new centre-back, James Hill, Adam Smith, obviously. Yeah, a fair few of them
2: Antonio
0: get arrested.
2: Antonio Silva doesn't play for Portugal?
0: No, he doesn't. No, he used to.
2: He's a good player, man.
0: Yeah, he got called up when he was younger, but now I think he's a better player and he doesn't get the call-up anymore. No.
1: There you go. Well, Portugal's eighth in the world.
2: Eighth?
1: Yeah.
2: Where are we?
0: We're probably up
3: second,
0: there, to
3: I
0: be
3: think,
0: fair.
3: Or second or third, yeah. Yeah, I think.
1: Yeah, got to be. Did you see the England game, you two?
2: Watched most of it.
1: Yeah. It was watchable.
0: Yeah, it was a good game.
3: It was quite open. You know, I think there were a lot of opportunities.
1: What do you think about the defending?
3: Good and bad.
2: I think some of the defending.
1: I bet you would have shouted at them, wouldn't you?
3: Yeah, I might have had a choice.
1: You're gaily, blimey. Yeah.
2: I can't get excited about the Nations League games.
1: No.
2: World Cup, love it. England on the World Cup or European Championship, love it.
1: To be honest with you, I was watching Spain.
2: Yeah, I get that.
1: Why wouldn't you?
0: No, they're very good.
1: I mean, it was... It didn't even look like they were full blast, in my opinion.
0: No, I agree with that.
1: It looked like we were puffing and panting and doing everything we could. And there was some nice stuff.
2: I think we were quite lucky to go 2-1 up.
0: Yeah, I was going to say, they should have been about 3-0 up before we scored our equaliser anyway. Yeah. Ferran Torres missed a couple of absolute sitters.
2: Kane missed a penalty to make it 3-1 as well.
0: Yeah, he did. Yeah.
3: Trafford made some good saves.
2: Yeah, he did.
1: Yeah, no, absolutely. But they're a different planet, aren't they? Mm. They're on a different planet, Spain.
2: Well, to be fair, if we had won that game, I think we'd have probably robbed it, to be honest.
0: Yeah. Spain is scarily good.
1: Yeah, yeah. No, they are. So we're going to play them again, haven't we? Is it in this window we play
0: them? No, it's not in this window.
1: Okay. So, well, that's good then.
0: Yes.
1: So who have we got next?
0: We've got Czechia away tomorrow. Croatia. And then I think Czechia again.
2: Correct.
0: At home.
1: Correct. Oh, right. Okay. Yeah. Well, that presumably will be a little bit easier. So maybe he's decided on having his second string, I suppose, playing, it's definitely tomorrow. Is it tomorrow?
0: Yeah, it's tomorrow night. You'd like to think that everyone in that squad will get minutes somewhere across the four games.
1: Okay. Well, I won't be seeing that game because I'm going to Lymington to watch Hamworthy United tomorrow night. I don't particularly want to watch England. So, that's what I'll be doing, but more of that a bit later. Greg, any other news?
0: Yeah, we had also, as I touched on, Adrien Truffaut made just his second appearance for France. I think it was 4 years to the day.
1: Did he start?
0: He did.
1: Oh, right, okay.
0: Against Turkey. 4 years to the day since his first appearance. He made his full debut on Friday night with the full France team, as far as I'm aware. And really good outing for him. 90 minutes, clean sheet, 1-0 win against Turkey. They had the likes of Elise, Dembele.
1: Did he play 90 minutes?
0: Yeah, he did.
1: Oh, wow.
0: Because obviously they've got Zidane now in charge and he's not picked the two left-backs that were at the World Cup for France. So I'd like to think that it could be his for the taking. They are playing Belgium tonight, but he's on the bench. But there's been a lot of rotation from Zidane. So I would suggest, maybe that spot is Adrien Truffaut's if he wants it, if he plays well enough. I think he deserves it. I think he's been...

0: absolutely outstanding. That signing last year for about 14 million is one of the bargains, certainly of last summer. And yeah, I think he's an absolutely exceptional player. So it's really good to see him rewarded. It's always nice as a club like Bournemouth when we see players playing for these massive nations and thinking, all right, hopefully these players look at that and they think, right, I don't need to go to bigger clubs.
1: Do you not worry that they, so-called bigger clubs, come and take those players off you?
0: Yeah, I guess if they do, they'll pay the price for that, which should be.
2: I mean, how many managers went to watch France play? I don't know. I mean,
1: I would imagine there'll be a lot of scouts in the crowd.
0: I mean, I think everyone knows the qualities of Adrian, and he's under a secure contract here. So if anyone wants him next summer, then I can't imagine it would be anything less than 60-odd million, which is a good thing. Elsewhere, Rayan scored for Brazil again, which is nice. Means he's scored in every non-Premier League game this season. So hopefully he can bring that form to the Premier League. That was a 95th minute equaliser against Australia. Nice header from a corner. We've not had too much action other than that. David Brooks started against Portugal on Thursday, but he was hardly in the game. Ben Gallen-Doak came on for Scotland against Slovenia.
2: That was 0-0, wasn't it?
0: I think they played pretty well, to be fair, Scotland. They were unlucky not to win
2: second half, I think.
0: Yeah, from what I heard. And the only other person who has got minutes is Tyler Adams, who captained USA in a friendly.
2: Captain
0: America against Peru. Yeah, 3-1 win for them. He played 88 minutes, I believe.
2: Okay. Was Ryan Christie not around?
0: He was on the bench for Scotland.
2: Right.
0: Obviously, they've got a new manager, perhaps a new system. So it'll be interesting to see how he fits in there, because obviously he plays as a midfielder for us, whereas Steve Clarke always played him out of position for me on the wing. I wouldn't play him there.
2: Okay.
0: So interesting to see where he fits into that Scotland side.
2: Right. Okay. And how are the ladies getting on?
0: Yeah, amazing win for them yesterday in front of 6,480
2: right.
0: at Vitality Stadium. Which is great numbers to hear about. They were playing.
2: Yeah, very good. Is that their highest number?
0: They didn't say it was, so perhaps they have had it, but it would definitely be up there.
2: Yeah.
0: Three stands open, which is really good to hear. And yeah, a comprehensive win against Southampton PGA, which is the Southampton under-21 team in the National League Cup. I think that means they've qualified for that. That was a group stage. Into the knockouts, obviously, it's the tournament the cup that they won last year.
2: Yes.
0: And yeah, 9-0. Hopefully everyone who went enjoyed it. I know sometimes those games can be difficult when they were 5-0 up at half time, trying to come out in the second half and keep going. But I think for the ladies, when they have such a big crowd, obviously they were always going to keep going. And yeah, hat trick for Georgia Wilson and a few other goal scorers as well. So yeah, really good for them.
2: Oh, right. Yeah, fantastic. All right, Greg, well, thanks for that.
0: Thank you.
2: It's difficult, isn't it, without any games for Bournemouth? It's really, where do we go with it? But obviously we've got the Nations League with some of our players involved, which is obviously good. And I'm sure you'll fill us in with any gossip you hear along the way.
0: Yeah, I mean, me and Jack recorded Cherish Chat today, and somehow we recorded our longest episode without even having any AFC to talk about.
2: Well, give it a prompt.
0: Yeah, Cherish Chat, wherever you get your podcasts. Goes out on Hope FM Live as well, probably tomorrow, probably Wednesday as well. If you want to give it a listen, if you're an AFC Bournemouth fan or you just want to hear about it, me and Jack, who's also on the football show Focus on a Friday, we've got our new podcast, Cherry's Chat, just discussing all things AFC Bournemouth.
2: Okay, good stuff. And we've always said you've got 17,000 followers on Instagram.
0: Yes.
2: As though it stops. Does it stop at 17,000? Because you've always said it. Are you not at 18,000?
0: No, I'm not at 18,000. It's hard to grow as an AFC Bournemouth fan. There's not enough of us out there. So,
2: well, it's probably all our lot. We'll get all the non-league boys behind you. Okay. So what's your address?
0: The_AFCB_fan page.
2: Brilliant. Thanks.
0: Just slowly climbing up.
2: Yeah, fantastic. Well, I now need you to have your non-league head on.
0: Of course.
2: Because obviously you were a reporter for us at Paul Town.
0: Yes, I was.
2: So our first part of the top 10 to follow will obviously begin with our top club, which is Paul Town. It feels like they haven't played for weeks, doesn't it?
0: They've had their international break.
2: Yeah, they have, haven't they? And some.
0: Yeah.
2: Goodness me. It was the FA Trophy against Basingstoke, and a tough game.
0: Yeah, I went to the reverse fixture earlier this. Well, it was the league fixture earlier this season where Paul, I thought, were really disappointing, and they lost 2-0. It was definitely a better performance. They still weren't at their best for me, or for what they could be at. In the first half, they were a bit lucky not to go 1-0 down. I think Basingstoke, just before half-time, they missed an absolutely massive chance where Adam Park spilled one and their player basically missed an open goal. And then in the second half, they had a couple of mishaps, but Basingstoke didn't punish them. But always good to get over the line in those sorts
2: Absolutely.
0: Of games.
2: Where that was a good goal, wasn't it?
0: Yeah, really well worked goal. Yeah.
2: Etore was a great assist.
0: Off the bench. And Antonio Diaz, I think, also came off the bench.
2: Yeah, just chipped it over the keeper. Yeah,
0: he almost fluffed his lines a little bit. But no, it was a really, really well worked goal. And yeah, good win for Paul. Say those kind of games when you're not at best, it's always good to win those ones and into the next round.
2: And a nice mention for this show in the programme.
0: Really, really enjoyed seeing that from Chris Reeves. Obviously, he was on the show a couple of weeks ago.
2: So, Chairman's Report.
1: Mm. I remember that.
2: Yeah.
0: It was really...
2: don't forget. All you chairman out there listening.
1: I've written it down.
0: No, it was really nice to see. I think really deserved for you, Cliff, and everything you do for non-league. And it was great to see that recognised by Chris Reeves. And hopefully that brings a few more listeners on board.
2: Well, anything that Chris Reeves says is gospel for a start. And also it's very humble. Yeah. I must admit to hear that from the great man himself. Yeah. So thank you, Chris, for that. Very kind of you. So Paul are away to Chertsey tomorrow. So Chertsey... They had a pretty good season last year, I think, when they were right up there. So that's not going to be easy on a Tuesday night. Not great. Poor goalkeeper. What do you reckon, Parksy?
3: I've not come across him loads, but I've heard really good things. I think he had a pretty good season last year.
2: He did have a very good season last year.
3: I think he was at Parkway, did quite well there as well. But obviously, again, you know, you look at the local goalkeepers now, there's so many really good ones. And just really excited to see how he gets on and develops again, because he's still young, you know.
2: Yeah, absolutely. Well, you all are.
3: Well, maybe not all of us.
1: I'm not feeling very good.
2: That was a look on George's face. It was only for TV.
1: To be fair, Wayne Ted said to me twice today, you've got the face for radio. thanks, Gaffer.
2: Yeah, we haven't told him about the video camera. So Paul are in 10th place with 12 points from 7 played. Plymouth Parkway atop. I mean, again, this league is so tough, isn't it? It really is. So Plymouth Parkway atop, 19 points from 8 played. A great start for Plymouth this season. Okay, Wimborne Town. Now, obviously, I've got Kai coming on the phone. The goalkeeper's coming on the phone because he is our star on the phone this week after a brilliant cup performance over the last 7 days or so. Absolutely amazing. And it chose Tuesday night was the replay against Western Supermare. So these guys are second in the league above.
3: Yeah, really tough game.
2: Yeah, absolutely tough game. And we were there, weren't we? And then we woke up at about the 90th minute, to be honest with you. Yeah. I mean, Wimborne are defending brilliantly at the moment. They really are. They've got a great keeper. The defence is really solid. But we were disappointed with Western, weren't we?
0: Yeah, for sure. You know, I had to ask you to go around and ask if that was Western's first team. Because they were very poor.
2: Yeah, I just went to see Paul Maidment. So Paul Maidment was watching a game with Tommy Killick, so he's the ex-Weymouth CEO, and he said, no, it's their first team. It is their first team.
1: Wow.
2: I mean, Wimborne obviously contained them really, really well, they did. Didn't they? Yeah. And I say 0-0 at half-time, at full-time. We go into extra time, of course, because it's the FA Cup. And by this time, I'm thinking, this is way past my bedtime. I've got to work in the morning.
0: You hadn't had your dinner yet, had you,
2: Cliff? So we're both going, oh, please, come on, Wimborne, hurry up and win, though. We don't want penalties, do we? And of course, then, you know, that's what happened. It sparked into life, didn't it, in extra time. And Weston went ahead. And we thought, oh, can Paul battle this back, you know, because it's a pretty exhausting game. And they did. They came back through your mate from Chile.
0: Yeah, Angel Diaz, is that?
2: Diaz,
0: They hadn't announced him on anything, social media, website.
2: We know who he is.
0: No announcing of this signing. And there he was popping up on a cold Tuesday night down in Wimborne with a moment of inspiration that was dearly needed during the game, obviously, because I guess Weston did come into it a bit during extra time and Kai made, as we'll say, he made some really good saves, especially towards the end of that one. But during the 90 minutes, there wasn't a lot of creative flair, I'd say. But he looked like a player who was keen to take on his man and cause something. And sometimes all you need to do is shoot. And he had a shot, Ejiro deflection in.
2: He found his way through.
0: Yeah.
2: For 1-1.
0: Yeah.
2: And then, of course, the penalties. And it was quite exciting, wasn't it? Actually, it was really exciting. But by this time, you know, I would try not to fall asleep, obviously, because I work early. I go to work early, you know, guys. It's getting on for 11 o'clock.
1: Excited by a penny of a shootout. It's getting very shootout.
2: But no, it was a brilliant victory. I mean, we've got to take the two battles that Wimborne had, obviously down there and coming away with that draw.
3: I was just about to say, let's not underestimate going to Western England.
2: Absolutely not.
3: That's a tough place to go on the best of times. So credit to Wimborne.
2: Absolutely fantastic. And then to actually do it again and come through is brilliant for the club, obviously, and great for the team and great for Tim and everybody there. So many congratulations to them all. But we'll let Kai have a say as well, obviously, because look forward to talking to him. So anyway, they have Moneyfields on Saturday in the FA Trophy, followed up with a 3-1 victory. Mm-hmm. So there was no hangover from Tuesday night. Lewis Williams got two in the first half and Joe Smith got the third. And another game, you know, he's come thick and fast. They can probably do with a bit of a breather. And they got Yate Town tomorrow at home. And Yate, again, are one of these sides that had a good finish to the season last year. They were relegation candidates for most of it, but they managed to get out of it at the end. And they're doing all right. Mm. You know, it's going to be another tough game for Wimborne. So they are 15th with 9 points from 7 played. Incidentally, they're going to drop a tier. They're going to play Crowborough in the next round of the FA Cup. And the quarter final is on Saturday of the FA Cup. So, well, are we going to see the first round?
0: I mean, you don't want to take things for granted, obviously, but there's a chance.
1: That'd be amazing, wouldn't it?
2: Oh, it would be amazing. Be really, really good.
3: Nothing better than a good cup.
2: Well, we're going to ask Kai what the feeling is around this, because obviously, you know, Crowborough on paper is going to be a lot easier than Western. But football isn't played on paper.
1: Yeah, but maybe
2: one of your cliches there, was that one of yours?
3: Big tick there.
2: Yeah, but great performance, yeah?
1: Absolutely.
2: We're up with that. Okay, so Weymouth, now then, another one of our top teams this year. They lost their 100% record in the league last Tuesday away to Hungerford. It doesn't tell the whole story. It actually came out to be quite a good point gained on the road, because they were down to 10 men after 32 minutes. And ever reliable, Toby Holmes missed a penalty.
3: Some player though.
2: Missed a penalty. So I think that's all down to being awarded the player of the month in August. But anyway, it's not like Toby to miss a penalty, that's for sure, or anything at the moment, because he's scoring for fun. But anyway, he made up for it on the FA Trophy match against Chippenham on Saturday. Now, Chippenham are the Premier South, so, you know, league higher. It went to penalties. But a lot more happened in the 90 minutes. Your man?
0: It was another great goal. I saw it on social media.
2: Yeah, I know. It
0: another
2: was great, really wasn't good it? Goal. Yeah, and it's Brooklyn Genesini, ex-Bournemouth, of course. We talked about him a lot already this season.
0: He's scoring a lot of goals.
2: Yeah, he is scoring a lot of goals. And the goals are coming everywhere from Weymouth at the moment. It's really good to see. And Tom Bearwish, and he's had a great start, goal-scoring start skipper. This season as well, the skipper. For a 2-2 draw at full-time. They led twice, actually, pulled back by Chippenham, but then went to penalties. They were 3-1 down in the shootout. The one was saved by Jez Benfield. And then he saved two further ones.
0: Wow.
2: So three penalty saves. How about that?
3: Goalkeeper's dream.
2: Isn't it?
3: What more could you
2: have
3: want?
2: Have you ever done that?
3: I have in the Vars run at Ham United a few years ago, But yeah, it's...
2: What, save three penalties?
3: Yeah, it's...
2: Did you?
3: It was brilliant, yeah. No.
1: That must be amazing. It's
2: feeling.
1: Oh,
2: wow.
1: Amazing feeling.
3: Yeah. I think actually that Vars run, I think we went to penalties like six times.
2: Yeah, I know. It's crazy, yeah, isn't just, it? Yeah, it was a great run that, wasn't it? We talk about it a bit on this show, actually. And now they're going to work out who the successful penalty scorers were. Mitch Beardmore, I know, Lewis Brown, Toby scored as well. But it was a defender, the number five, that got the winning penalty. Yes, get in. How many of your defenders take penalties?
3: Not many.
2: No, exactly. So well done, Kieran Douglas. Billy could Walker's, have been a star on the phone if I had my way.
0: Billy Walker's wasn't very good for Wimborne.
2: No, Billy was Walker's wasn't actually. Look, we were trying to be positive as we can on it, but you're absolutely right. Billy's was not great.
3: No, Bill, that will not phase him. That will not phase
0: him. No, he was still laughing back as he was going back.
2: Any Wimborne fans will never go. His name is Greg Masding. And you can get him on Instagram. No, it was unlucky.
0: Yeah.
2: He was unlucky.
0: I love Bill.
2: Yeah, I think he slipped just before he actually took it. Yeah,
0: of course.
2: Okay, it's Exmouth tomorrow night, but they are at home. And then it's the FA Cup against South East Dons, is it? SC Dons?
0: SC Dons.
2: But you know a bit about.
0: Yeah, I mean, they're huge on social media. They were just a Sunday league team making YouTube videos and posting it online, and now they're making their way through the Saturday pyramid, and yeah, here they are.
4: Wow.
2: Oh, should be an interesting game.
0: Yeah.
2: Okay, Dorchester league encounter with Exmouth last Saturday. So I don't know how many Weymouth scouts would have been at that game. Quite a few, I would have thought. Yeah. And a great victory, 4-1. Jaden Nielsen, Ethan Taylor, our man Ethan Taylor. Mm. There, Matty Burrows again. Yeah. What a great start the season Matty's had. And Freddie Beale, all on the score sheet. 1-0 to Dorch at half time. In the league, Dorchester are now up to third.
0: Nice.
2: Okay. With 15 from 16, from six. And what a wonderful battle that's going to be between Weymouth and Dorchester this year. You just feel it, can't you? It's going to be great. It's away to Biddeford tomorrow night. And then a tasty away game to top of the table, Swindon Supermarine on Saturday. And Swindon are 100%, I think they are. Yeah, 100% in the league. So, yeah, big game that one. Hanworthy Recreation, have we talked about them? Yeah, I think we have. did we mention Ollie Davis got the goal? And there was two penalties.
4: Yeah, he's on fire at the minute.
2: Yeah, I know, we all are. I mean, all your lads are scoring, aren't they?
4: Yeah, it's nice to be sharing the goals around, to be fair.
2: Yeah,
4: nice.
2: Yeah. We had Longy on last week, as you probably know, as our star on the phone.
4: Yeah, good lad.
2: Which was great, because he had a brilliant week, the hat-trick against Christchurch, I think it was.
3: I think his record for Hamrec is something outrageous.
4: Oh, it is outrageous.
3: It's like 400 plus goals in 400 games.
2: Absolutely amazing. Wow. Hamble on Saturday.
4: Tough.
2: Good luck with that one, guys.
3: Thank you very
2: good
3: much.
2: Good luck with that one. Okay, right. After the break, and as long as I can get him, we are going to be speaking to Kai Crampton. We'll be right back.
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2: There we go. Thank you for those adverts, everybody. Now then, you're listening to the Hope FM football show. We've got a full studio here. It's very warm, so I hope you will come back again, guys. But on the phone, we have our star on the phone, and this is the player or manager who's contributed so much to our non-league week, shall we say. And that man is Kai Crampton, the goalkeeper for Wimborne Town. Are you there, Kai?
13: Hi, mate. Yeah, I am.
2: Good stuff. Excellent. Well, we've got a studio four here, and the guys from Hanworthy Recreation. We've got a top keeper here as well, by the way, in Shane Murphy. So you might get a few questions, but tell us about your week. Tell us, first of all, about Western away, if you don't mind, in the FA Cup.
13: Yeah, obviously, big game for us, obviously, because they're a league above us. They're second of their league, so feel like the boys were up for it, ready to give a good game, but obviously, we went there and then came away with a 0-0 draw. But I thought we played well, dug deep. But yeah, I thought it was a good performance from us.
2: Yeah, I mean, it was great. We weren't at that game, but Greg and I went to the replay, which, yeah. Of course, we all got our tickets to go to Paul. Of course, that's the thing. Yeah. And then you go and decide and do that. Not because we thought that you weren't going to get something out of Western, but we didn't really think you'd get something out of Western because they were second in their league. And it was remarkable. But your defence this season, the guys in front of you are doing all right, aren't they?
13: Yeah, they're doing really well. All hats off to them, because obviously we've got 10 game unbeaten, so we're doing quite well at the moment. Just need to get some points on the board and we will be flying. So,
2: yeah, no, absolutely. Well, when you get a league game, that is, I suppose. But, yeah, going back to that replay, it was a difficult match to watch as a spectator for the first 90 minutes or so. I was really surprised that Western didn't come at you as much as I thought they would. Did you think that?
13: Yeah.
2: Did you think it was a bit easier?
13: Well, 90 minutes, I didn't really get much to do. It was more just sweeping from the back and clearing out. That's pretty much all I had. But I just thought, even with the first game, I'd get quite a bit of shots. Obviously, the boys have been doing really well, blocking all the shots and that. But even the replay, it all kind of turned up in the extra time.
2: It did.
13: So took my full 90 to get some shots at me. But yeah, it did take them a while to get going.
2: It certainly did. I mean, I could have stayed home and watched EastEnders actually, and then come back. But I'm glad I didn't, because the extra time it was. I mean, I didn't think Western were going to score, I have to be honest with you. And obviously, it did in extra time, and you could feel the atmosphere in the ground. It well, it was difficult, but you rallied so well, didn't you?
13: Yeah, even when they scored, I didn't have one doubt that we're not going down without a fight and get another goal back and win it. I had all trust in the boys, do what they do best. And obviously, Angel came on and got that goal in. Obviously, from my angle, it looked had a bit of luck. Little Bobby went in the corner, but he came on, done what we needed him to do, and then we took them to pens. And then, yeah.
2: Well, it was two saves you made after it went to 1-1. I mean, Angle's goal, or Angel's goal, is it? Is it Angle or? I don't know.
13: We call him Angel, so.
2: Oh, you call him Angel, right, okay. Yeah. Okay. Could you actually say anything to him? Can you talk to him at all?
13: Well, when I've tried speaking to him, he told me to get my translator out.
2: So do you have your translator in the back of the net or something and go and rush to get it? Or he doesn't really, I don't suppose he comes back too far to you, does he?
13: Nah, not really.
2: But I tell you what, though, it was great to get that goal. And then those two saves you made, and obviously there was a block on the line. I think, was it Sam? Sam Roberts blocked one, didn't he? And then you had to make two really swift saves afterwards. You've been doing that all season, haven't you?
13: Making a few saves, but obviously thanks to Robbo for saving me and the whole team, because I did put myself in that situation. But those things happened, he saved us, and then obviously I made those two saves, which were crucial in the time. But just thanks to the boys, really.
2: Yeah, fantastic. So then we go to penalties, and the first couple, I think, you didn't really get near, did you? Good penalties, weren't they?
13: Nah.
2: But
13: back to the left side.
2: And then Billy sadly slipped, didn't he, with this penalty?
13: Yeah,
2: which was rather unfortunate. And so we get to the stage, it's 4-4. Is that right? I think that's right, isn't it? 4-4 or 3-3?
0: 3-3.
2: 3-3. There we go. Thanks, Greg. Yeah, 3-3. And you've got to save a penalty to go through. And you do it.
13: I do, yeah. I just went the right way, read what I normally got off pens, and then it came off for me. Okay. So, but yeah.
2: I was going to ask Shane this. Do you have the names of all the penalty takers down on the bottle?
13: Yes. That's the thing. We didn't have much about them.
2: Oh, no. I
13: don't really know what their favourite side is and all that. So I was just going off of what I've been going off my whole career. And then it pulled off on the last pen. So.
2: Well, we didn't think to start with that Western were as good as we thought they were going to be. I think that's the fairest way to say it. And Greg sent me off to find Paul Maidment, who was the Eras ex-CEO of Weymouth and such like. And I said to him, Paul, is this their first team or something? He said, yeah, it is. It's their first team. And we were really quite shocked because Tommy Quillick was there as well. And he hates it when the ball's in the air forever. And they had that big number six bloke at the back. And I don't think he ever touched it with his feet. He headed everything away. He never missed a header, but I don't think he ever kicked the ball. And apparently he played at a very high level. So, you know, it was a wonderful experience, I guess, for you. Because how old are you, Kai?
13: 19.
3: Young buck.
2: Can you remember that?
3: Yeah, a while ago.
2: and obviously you're on the books with Bournemouth.
13: Yeah.
2: Okay. But then, I mean, how much do you shout at the team? How much do you shout at Billy Walker?
13: pretty much every minute of the game. Obviously, you guys know about goalkeepers just because their communication and that. So I've got to help them out the most I can. Boy's done well. Billy done well. Can't fault him, really. Just give him a helping hand what I have to do each game. So,
2: well, Shane Murphy here is known as a massive communicator and always has been. He wanted to play in goal since he was 12. Yeah. What about yourself? Have you always wanted to be a goalie?
13: Funny story, because when I was at my Sunday league team, we're on trial. We went to this Rice Lip where there was Chelsea scouts. We had a little tournament
2: Rice Lip.
13: There.
2: Yeah, no Rice Lip.
13: And I was originally a right back or a striker. I normally used to play anywhere, and I was pretty good in goal at my age at the time. And I just got stuck in goal with my team. Obviously, I was the best in my squad at the time going goal because we didn't have a set goalie. And then I got scouted from there because Chelsea thought I was good. And then I've been a keeper ever since. And I think that's been under sevens, God. Under eights.
2: Oh, right. Okay.
13: Quite a while.
2: No wonder he's good. Yeah, well, you've certainly we've seen some fantastic saves from you last season and this season, actually. So you had all that wonderful celebrations at, was it 11 o'clock at night or something? I can't remember. You kept me up really late anyway.
13: Yeah.
2: And then you had to bring yourselves down to play in another cup match in the FA Trophy away to Moneyfields, which wasn't easy. Yeah. That's not an easy game, is it? And then you storm away with a 3-1 victory. Tim changes the side around. Was it as comfortable as 3-1?
13: First off, we're comfortable. We had so many chances. We just kept at them. And then obviously we got the penalty and the second goal. But I'll say second half, they were more on it. But obviously we're still on top, I believe. And obviously they get a goal, which I'm not proud of, because it's a bit of a weird one from a goalie aspect, but the boys got another pen, which put them to sleep, and then that's pretty much it.
2: Yeah, well, I mean, to bounce back straight away, but you haven't got any time to think about it, because you've got Yate tomorrow. But at least it's at home. which is obviously good. But the games come thick and fast, don't they, in your league?
13: Yeah, they do. Yeah, my body's finally caught up with it, because I'm not that used to it, because it's my first proper time out on loan, but I'm game Saturday, Tuesday. So body's finally caught up with me, and then just getting going as I'm going. So, yeah.
2: Are you enjoying it?
13: Oh, yeah, I'm loving it. Yeah, I love men's football, just especially with that atmosphere and the fans. I love when they give me sticks. It just keeps me in the game. I'm not doing much. So, I'm really, really enjoying it at the moment.
2: What do you guys say about Kai?
3: No, I just think it's great to see another, you know, young lad coming into non-league and getting the plaudits, really. You know, I love nothing more than seeing young goalkeepers getting all the praise. So, no, good on you, Kai, and, you know, nice to see you, and good luck tomorrow.
13: Cheers, mate.
4: I'd echo that. Congratulations on everything you've done so far, and keep it up. It's fantastic.
13: Yeah, thank you.
2: That's Jono. He's the chairman of Hanbury Recreation, by the way. So if you ever come, type of character you bow down
4: when Shane finally retires, you can come and play for me.
2: Oh, there you go. He's scouted already.
3: P45 in the post already.
4: No, I'm not getting rid of Shane. I need Shane.
2: Oh, brilliant. Well, good luck tomorrow, mate. You are our star on the phone for this week. And many congratulations for everything you've achieved with Wimborne so far. And keep it going, mate. Keep it going. We'll come and see you again.
13: All right. Cheers.
2: You take care, mate. Take
13: care.
2: Bye-bye.
13: Bye. Thanks for having me. See you guys later.
2: Absolute pleasure. See you, Kai. There we go. What are we thinking of that? 19-year-old.
3: I want to be 19, eh?
14: 19.
4: Fair play to him.
2: Yeah. Good, isn't it? I mean, he must have really enjoyed himself these last couple of games, I should think.
4: He's obviously enjoying playing, isn't he?
3: 21's football, and then going into like non-league, and you know, especially doing well, like it'll either make or break them. And I mean, Wimborne have done great in the last 3 years of the lone keepers they've had. Really, you know, ultimately that they've done so well recruiting. You know, you look at the keepers that come through, Billy Terrell, Cam Plettin, have all come through that lone system, and now Kai's the next one.
2: Yeah, what do you think? Obviously a Bournemouth player.
0: Yeah, I think whenever I've been down to Wimborne, he's been phenomenal. Obviously, he's not the biggest keeper in the world, but he more than makes up for that with his ability to on the ball. I think he's a really good on-ball keeper, and he's not scared of anything. He'll come for the ball, he'll clear out his players, and as you say, despite his age, he's a good communicator. He'll talk to the more senior players, and yeah, his shot stopping ability is second to none. It's unbelievable, to be fair.
2: Yeah, really good. So thanks very much to Kai coming on the show there for us. So we're now going to continue with part two of our top 10 to follow, and we're going to start with Hanworth United. Okay, so Tom Lanham is the manager there now, as you probably know. I mean, you know a lot of the guys anyway, don't you, Shane?
3: Yeah,
2: I know
3: a few of them.
2: Yeah, I was going to say. Not the best of starts, really, to the season. Been a bit of a struggle, I think it's fair to say. But pulled out a really good result this weekend, no doubt about it. Fulham Sports were in sixth place before the match. And it was a first-half winner, actually, from Jack King Phillips. We mentioned his name a few times, haven't we? He's fine in the back of the net when they can. But it doesn't tell the whole story, because it was a real back-to-the-wall game for Hanworth United. They were pummeled a little bit, I have to be honest with you. But they held on, and that must be so good.
4: That's important.
2: Isn't it?
3: They're the best ones, right?
4: Yeah, like the Downton game.
3: Yeah, you know? Everyone enjoys winning 4-5-0, whatever it is. But when you're back to the wall and you come away with a 1-0, they're the games that you really enjoy.
4: They give you confidence as well.
2: Yeah, well, that's it. I mean, and the goalkeeper must be really confident, Ryan Nibbs. Yeah, you know him?
3: Yeah. He's had a good year so far. And yeah. I think last year, you know, he's done well as well.
2: Yeah, well, he's obviously had the FA VARs saving penalties lark, which we've been reporting on. But it was a really good save and a critical moment, really. It's safe to say that if he hadn't saved that, I think Folland would... it was Folland, wasn't it? Yeah. I think they would have gone on and won that match, actually. So it was a super save by Ryan. And, a great result. Really happy for Tom. And I'm going to go and see him tomorrow down at Lymington. You know, get a win down there. That'll be good. Keep it going. Because they have moved up a place. So they're now 19th. 8 points from 9 played. New Milton atop.
3: Flying.
4: Yeah.
3: Flying
2: 25 from 10.
3: I'm not surprised either. Their recruitment's been
2: great.
3: Got a
2: bit of dosh, haven't they?
3: You know, well, yeah, he's still got to play and get the job done. Yeah. But
4: still got to get the blend right, haven't you?
3: There's some great players in there again. Like another great goalkeepers there, Lloyd Thomas. Like been around the non-league circuit, played at a higher level. Again, really good signing. But yeah, I think they'll probably run away with that league. And I don't hope I jinx that. But again, I think they'll be more than okay.
2: Really?
3: Yeah.
4: We played them in pre-season, didn't we?
3: They were very good.
4: Very impressed against.
3: Yeah, they were very good
4: in pre-season. Yeah.
3: Very good. Obviously, they struggled last year, obviously going down. But to be honest, like I said, we played them in pre-season. Really good outfit. made some really good signs, some really good players. So, and obviously another young manager coming through with fresh ideas. And they were impressive.
2: Oh, well, there we go. Cove on Saturday. Don't know much about them.
3: No, not a huge amount, I'm afraid.
2: We don't know much about Cove, do we? Don't even know where it is, do we?
0: No.
3: It's a good start, isn't it?
2: Fleet? might be near Fleet.
1: Near the sea?
2: Yeah. I don't know. Isn't it Fleet, Farnborough, that way?
0: Cliff, you've got the computers. You should be looking for us.
2: I think we should be asking Dan, shouldn't we? Yeah. He's the one who knows where he places.
3: I think we just know it's not in Bournemouth.
2: So anyway, I work in Lymington, so I'm going to hang on and watch the game. So that's really good. And I've actually never been to Lymington Football Club before.
1: Oh yeah, many times.
2: Is it nice?
1: It's all right, actually.
2: Is it? Yeah, what beer do they serve?
1: Are you asking me?
2: Oh, okay.
1: I'm always driving. That's a long way for me.
2: Yeah, I might get the train, if it's good beer.
1: I'm going to say Madrid. Does that help?
2: Farnborough, here we go. Jambo says come back. It's in Farnborough. So I was right.
0: Okay.
2: Well, there we go.
3: There's another guy that knows a lot about non-league. Yeah,
2: absolutely. So good luck to them tomorrow. And so Jambo's saying a big, strong, physical side is Cove. So there we go, we got it here.
3: Sounds
2: delightful.
3: We'll report
2: on that game next week. Yeah, absolutely, sounds delightful. Bournemouth Sports. Now, Bournemouth Sports are our DPL side in our 10 to follow. And I guess you probably know Jordan, do you? Yes. Pretty well?
15: I know him.
2: Yeah, okay. On Saturday, they drew 3-3 with Hanworth United Reserves. Okay. Billy McDermott, Liam Nixon and Jackson Kavita. Now, if you actually look up Jackson Kavita in the Dorset pages on their on the Dorset website, he has a middle name. And if anybody can tell me how to pronounce it, well, we don't normally give prizes, but we might well do that. Well, no, he's having a look. He's desperate. I wouldn't say what the prize is.
3: I'm looking forward to Jono butchering this.
1: I'm not even going to try and embarrass myself.
2: Okay. So Bournemouth Sports are ninth with 11. Is that right? 11 from 9. I can't remember. It's either, 11 from 9, I think it is. And Hanworth United are 12th with 10 from 10. That's not right. That's not right. Oh, answers on a postcard again, guys. I'm not seeing the screen very much. It's so hot in here. I just can't concentrate. That's what it is. But anyway, but they're mid-table. And next up, they've got a Hampshire County Cup match away to AFC Netley on Saturday. Do you know much about them?
3: I don't, but I've seen that they've cropped up a few times. I think they're Southampton, aren't they?
2: Yeah, so it's between Southampton and Fareham.
3: Yeah.
1: Right, so Bournemouth Sports played 9, 11 points.
2: Oh, thank you, sir. That's really handy. Can you come next week?
1: Yeah, of course I can.
3: Good you man. Got the middle name there as well, but
1: I'm not trying that one.
2: Oh, yeah, have a look at that.
1: Is it under registration players? Look.
2: We've got here Sports equalised in the last minute. Oh, I see. So that's Jambo again, isn't it? Because Hanworth United Reserves.
3: He's on it, isn't he?
2: Oh, goodness me.
3: He should be sat here instead of me.
2: But anyway, Sports equalised the last minute. So this Hampshire County Cup, I don't know much about that either. Why is there a Dorset team in that?
0: Well, FC Bournemouth playing it as well.
3: Yeah, that's true, Cup,
0: so
3: yeah.
0: I don't know.
2: Okay, all right, fair enough. Right, we're going to talk about your neighbours now, Stars.
1: Okay.
2: Sam Basedom.
1: Okay.
2: Okay. So they're in our top 10 to follow for this year. They had no game this weekend, but they made a big announcement, which I don't know if you heard, about them doing this partnership with Southampton.
3: Right.
1: Oh, really?
2: Yeah. Oh, really?
3: Jono, you need to up your game. This is getting ridiculous. Can you make a note of that as well?
1: My notes list's getting bigger and bigger.
3: Yeah.
2: So this is a pre-academy setup.
3: Yeah.
2: Official setup with Southampton, and it's going to be an assessment centre at Camford.
3: Very good.
2: Okay. Nice. Yeah. To identify local young talent and pathway towards possible inclusion at the actual Saints Academy. Okay. Stars coaches will be able to visit the Saints training ground, learn from their coaches, and be part of all the CPD stuff that goes on for continuous development.
1: Wow.
2: Yeah. Wow. So as usual, Sam's come up with something for me to say, even though he didn't have a game. But anyway, Matty White, okay. Everyone knows Matt White, don't they? From Parley. He's got Stars. So Stars against Parley on Saturday, which is going to be brilliant. is going to be really good. Stiles sit seventh in the Dorset Senior League with 2 wins out of 3. And of course, Matt's Parley are top with 3 out of 3.
4: Correct.
2: So that's going to be great, I think. But of course, you had the big announcement last week as well, which we actually, because we do a breakfast show. Did you know that?
4: No.
2: On a Friday, where we preview all the games.
4: Oh, wow. I'll have to listen.
2: Okay, yeah. Help us stay. Me, Greg, and Dan.
0: Good plug.
2: Yeah. And Stiles allowed us to make the announcement of this super signing. Mickey.
3: I did see that.
2: Mickey Hubbard.
3: I did see Mickey Hubbard, yeah.
2: Did you know that?
4: I did know that. Is he actually going to play?
2: He played. He played in the first game. He signed on straight away. 2 assists. He played 90 minutes. 2 assists.
4: Wow.
2: Yeah. Had a brilliant game. Man of the match.
4: That's a hell of a signing, to be fair. In the Dorset Senior League. Yeah. That's fantastic.
3: Based on a good job signing some really good players, to be fair. You know, experienced players.
2: Got your mate from Bournemouth play, don't you?
0: Elliot Ward, yeah.
2: Elliot Ward.
3: He was in my youth team when I was a scholar.
2: Was he?
3: Yeah.
2: All right. Yeah. There we go. So we like name dropping here, don't we? Somebody else, is it Bardell who's come back? Somebody's come back to Stars as well.
3: Not sure.
2: Which I'm sure we'll find out. Jambo, I'm not going to say that. This is going to make you... I'll tell the guys after the show. Anyway, Mickey's there, which is great, which is really good to see. Sam will be on the show to give us an update in November, I think, or end of October, something like that. But obviously, this Parley match is on Saturday. Pooltown Ladies, hang on, what time is it? Am I running over here? No, it's okay. Pooltown Ladies, this week, had a home match against Yeovil in the league this time, and they just lost on penalties, didn't they? Yeovil's a top side in the Ladies South West Regional League. Narrow defeat, 3-2. Lucy Coulter scored again. We need to get her on the show, I think. She's going to be really good. Cassie Ward, I think, scored last week as well. Got the 2 goals for the Dolphins, but as hard as they could not get that equaliser, unfortunately. Next Sunday, Greg, you're going to like this. It's away to our second favourite side in the South West Regional League, B2A.
0: B2A. Get it.
2: Absolutely fantastic. I'll tell you what, though, Greg, if if we had our Dan to try and find a way to get to B2A, do you reckon he'd be able to find his way there?
0: No chance. North of Sunderland, probably.
2: So anyway, B2A are the team out of the Ashes of Forest Green Rovers.
0: Yeah.
2: But they're called B2A, so we'd have a bit of a joke about it. You know, they'd be cheering the streets of B2A when they have a victory, that sort of thing. We don't know anything about it either. But anyway, that's where you need to go if you want to see B2A play next week. They're playing Poor Ladies, so really good. Holt United under-13s. Sadly, the Dorset Youth League has been put back 2 weeks, which has really thrown everything. They started on the 20th, so last week. But this is because the state of the pitches.
4: Yeah.
2: Yeah, right. Very hard pitches, et cetera, et cetera. Did you suffer from that with your kids?
4: We were always quite lucky. Our pitches were quite nice.
2: Yeah, it is good, isn't it?
4: Yeah.
2: But what about travelling?
4: No, I think we're okay.
2: Oh, right, okay. But anyway, they haven't got a match now, our whole under-13 side, until October the 11th. County Cup game against Shaftesbury away.
4: It's a long time without football.
2: Oh, it is.
4: For a youngster.
2: Yeah, it is, definitely. And it is for James Wilson as well. Because James is their coach and I think he's driving him mad.
4: Oh, yeah, I know James.
2: Yeah, yeah, I know you do. I know you do as well, don't you? Hamburg the United. Mm. Good lad, James. But I think he's dying for a match.
4: Bet they are.
2: Dying to get a match in. Okay, so we're coming towards the end now. And thanks to the contributions from my team here and from Andy James from afar.
0: Guy Crampton
2: was great, wasn't he? Are you going to a game tomorrow?
0: No, unfortunately not.
2: Oh, okay.
0: Unfortunately, I'm busy. My dad will be going to Wimbledon, though, I think, so I'll ask him for a little match report.
2: That'd be good. Yeah, excellent. Well, we'll follow that. You've got your instructions when you go back as well about feeding information.
4: I've got a list.
2: About goal scores. I've got a list.
4: I've got a list of things to do.
2: Yeah, yeah. Good. So the programme.
4: It's on the list.
2: Have you enjoyed it?
4: I've loved it, to be fair.
2: Yeah, it's
3: been great. Really enjoyed it. Yeah, fantastic. Thanks for having us. And yeah, would love to come on again in the future if the opportunity arises.
2: No, absolutely. I mean, you've been there since the start. So
4: I'm going to plug. Come and watch Homework.
0: Yep.
2: Well, we plug you as much as we can on here, and maybe too much in the last couple of weeks, because you'd heard the show. You'd have heard how much we were going on about it, weren't we? Mm-hmm. Yeah, the unbeaten Hanworthy wreck.
0: Yeah.
2: I mean, Weymouth were there. So it was Weymouth and Hanworthy wreck that always got the first word, really, on the show, I guess.
0: Good.
2: So, yeah, you can take that one away as
0: Thanks.
2: Well. And also, on a Wednesday night, if you do play, I'd still play six-a-side in your cages. I do. So, you know, if you're short, you know, I've still got my Mondials.
0: Do you play over there? Wow. I used to play five-a-side over there as well.
2: Did you?
0: Yeah.
2: Yeah, no, I play every week.
4: What time do you play?
2: 8 till 9.
4: Oh, good.
2: Yeah, there it is. But it's great because it's my old youth side from Wing Green, who are now like 50, and their kids are playing as yeah, well. Brilliant. So I'm playing against their kids. It's absolutely brilliant.
4: Yeah, honestly, I've done that with my son.
2: And they're scared of life. Honestly, they are scared of me. Can you believe that?
0: I might come down.
3: I think it's worth coming down.
4: I think you might have a few fans yourself at that game.
3: We'll have to see if we can get trained and move to the Wednesday and just stay after.
0: Add that to the top 10.
2: So there we go. Right. Thanks again, guys. Listen to the show, 8:30, the Football Show Focus on Friday. Next week is a PR guy. I've got Lee Peck here. Does anyone remember Lee Peck?
0: No.
2: Okay, well, you will. I can't give the full details at the moment, but he will be talking about Brand Beckham, for example. Have a great week, everybody. Thank you for listening. All the very best of luck to our league and cup sides that are in action in the next 7 days. I've got to go. Good night.
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Rhinestone Cowboy, written and originally recorded by Larry Weiss. That was in 1974, but a big hit for Glen Campbell in 1975. It's an hour of country music this week on the Sensational 70s with Derek. Here on Hope FM, here's Lynn Anderson.

Anderson, I Never Promised You a Rose Garden. That was written by Joe South in 1967. Lynn Anderson recorded it in 1970, but her producer initially didn't want her to. He did not consider it to be a female tune for some reason, no idea why, but it was a good job she did. It became a worldwide hit.

Dolly Parton and the Bargain Store, released in January 1975 as the first single and title track of the album of the same name. Not a UK hit, but it did get to number one on the Billboard US Hot Country chart. Now, interesting fact, Dolly Parton had just one UK single chart entry in the 1970s, and that was Jolene in 1976. Here's Olivia Newton-John with a cover version.

Olivia Newton-John, and that's Jolene from her 8th studio album, Come On Over. That was recorded at Abbey Road Studios in London. That was in October 1975 and released in March 1976.

Johnny Cash, A Thing Called Love, written and originally recorded by Jerry Reed. That was in 1968. It's been covered by many artists, including Jimmy Dean, Elvis Presley, Glen Campbell, Lynn Anderson, but it was Johnny Cash who had the big hit with it. Number one in Canada and Ireland, and number four on the UK singles chart in 1972. But talking of Elvis Presley, here he is.

0: Presley, and Tomorrow Never Comes, and that's from his 1971 album Elvis Country, I'm 10,000 Years Old. Interesting title. It did very well. It sold over 1 million copies worldwide, and it was certified gold in the USA on the 1st of December 1977. 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
1: Ringo Starr, $15 draw. That's from his second studio album, Boku of Blues, recorded at Music City Recorders in Nashville and released on the 25th of September, 1970. It's an album of country music and all of the tracks were written purposely for Ringo. Great album, but sadly it failed to chart here in the UK. Here's Chris Christopherson.

hurt. And the beer I had for breakfast wasn't bad, so I had one more for dessert.

written by Chris Christopherson, and that's his version of Sunday Morning Coming Down from his self-titled debut album from June of 1970. But it was Johnny Cash's live version that was the big hit, and that was recorded during a taping of the Johnny Cash Show as part of a Ride a Train segment, and his version got to number one on the US country charts in 1970.

Brenda Gale Webb, known professionally as Crystal Gale, and that's Talking In Your Sleep, a single taken from her 1978 album When I Dream. Active in the music business since 1969, her discography is very impressive. 25 studio albums, 17 compilation albums, 2 video albums, and 69 singles.

John Denver, Leaving on a Jet Plane. He originally wrote that song in 1966 under the title of Babe, I Have to Go. But it was Peter, Paul and Mary who had the worldwide hit with it in 1969. His own single, released also in 1969, sadly failed to chart. But the version I played there was his re-recording of the song for his 1973 album, John Denver's Greatest Hits.

Joe Spears, Blanket on the Ground, single from 1975. Here's hello to Ian and Karen, listening locally on 90.1 FM. Big fans of this radio station, big fans of 70s music, and big fans of this programme. Thank you very much for listening. This one's for you.

Rogers, famous for representing the UK in 1971 at the Eurovision Song Contest with Jack in the Box. But that's her cover of Stand By Your Man, the Tammy Wynette classic. And it was the B-side to Lady Lovebug, which was released as the follow-up to Jack in the Box. But talking to Tammy Wynette, here she is.

Tony Manette, D-I-V-O-R-C-E, originally released in May 1968 and a big hit on the US country chart. It was included on Tony Manette's Greatest Hits album in 1975 and released as a UK single, where it got number 12 on the charts. That was in July of that year.

Behind Closed Doors. That's a song that helped launch him into mainstream stardom, and it's become his signature hit. It's actually sold more than 2 million copies in the USA.

Rick Nelson and the Stone Canyon Band with Garden Party, number 6 on the US Billboard Hot 100 in 1973, and it tells a story of him being booed at a concert at Madison Square Gardens. You've been listening to the Sensational 70s with Derek here on Hope FM. 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

and the Belmonts, I Wonder Why. That was their breakthrough single from 1958. Dion DiMucci on lead vocals, not a UK hit, but it did get to number 22 on the US Billboard charts. Welcome along to the Rock and Roll Hour with Derek. Here on Hope FM, here's Ricky Nelson.

Ricky Nelson and Summertime. That's his cover of the George Gershwin classic, recorded for his more mature early 60s period. You can find it on his 1961 album, Seven, by Rick, and it was also on the B-side to the single Young World. That was in 1962. Just you.

Eddie Cochran and Pretty Girl, written by himself and Jerry Capehart and released as the B-side to the single Teresa in 1958. Not a hit single, but a bit of a rare record now. If you have the original US Liberty release in excellent condition and you wanted to sell it, you could get upwards towards £60 for it.

Elvis Presley, It's Now or Never, a massive global hit, and it's based on the Neapolitan song Also Mio, with English lyrics adapted by Aaron Schroeder and Wally Gold. Elvis was returning from military service in Germany when the idea for the song was suggested, and it became one of the best-selling singles of all time, selling over 20 million copies worldwide.

Buddy Holly, That'll Be the Day, written by Holly and Jerry Allison. It was first recorded by Buddy Holly and the Three Tunes in 1956, but then re-recorded by Holly and his new band, The Crickets, in 1957. The idea for the song came in June 1956 when Holly went to see the film The Searchers, starring John Wayne, in which Wayne repeatedly used the phrase, That'll Be the Day.

Brian Hyland, Itsy Bitsy, Teeny Weeny, Yellow Polka Dot Bikini. Recorded in New York with producer Don Kirshner's team. Novelty hit, written by Paul Vance and Lee Pockris. And the story goes that Hyland was only 16 years old when he recorded it, and the record company initially treated it as a light, throwaway summer release, but instead it exploded into a worldwide sensation almost overnight. It got to number one in the US, Canada, Belgium, Germany, New Zealand, and number eight here in the UK. Here's Chuck Berry.

classic Chuck Berry with Roll Over Beethoven. That's from 1956. Now, Rolling Stone magazine has ranked that song at number 97 on its list of the 500 greatest songs of all.

0: Bill Haley and his Comets with A Rocking Little Tune. That's from their 1956 album Rock and Roll Stage Show, and it was also released as a 78 RPM single in Australia in 1957.
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2: Oh, well, I'm

Tony Crombie and his Rockets with Shortening Bread, recorded in London during the earliest wave of British rock and roll. This track was led by jazz drummer Tony Crombie, who had already built a reputation in modern jazz circles. But rather than dismissing rock and roll as a passing American craze, Crombie adapted quickly, forming the Rockets specifically to capture the new sound, and is often credited as one of the first British band leaders to truly go rock and roll. Three in a row now of covers of some classic rock and roll tracks, starting with this one.

row there of covers of some classic rock and roll tracks. We started with Johnny Rivers from New York City with a cover of Chuck Berry's Little Queenie. That's from his 1998 album, the Memphis Sun Recordings. Then it was Jerry Lee Lewis with Matchbox, first recorded by Carl Perkins in 1957. Jerry Lee Lewis's version was live at the Star Club in Hamburg in 1964. And finally, it was Chaz and Dave with the Ain't That a Shame medley. That comes from their Rock and Roll Party album of 2002.

0: John Layton and Johnny Remember Me, 4 weeks at number one on the UK singles chart in 1961.
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Fury and Jealousy, number two on the UK singles chart in October of 1961, kept off the top spot by this.

Shadows, and that's called Contiki, second of five UK number ones between 1960 and 1963, and famously kept Billy Fury with Jealousy at number two. It's hello to Steve, listening in Solihull, big fan of Hope FM and big fan of the Rock and Roll Hour. Thank you very much for listening, Steve. This one's for you.

The Bumble and the Stingers with Nut Rocker, UK number one from April 1962. It was also reissued in 1972 when it got to number 19. Hello to Richard and Linda listening online at hopefm.com. You're an Ely in Cambridgeshire, big fans of Hope FM and the Rock and Roll Hour. Thank you very much for listening. This one's for you.

Gene Vincent and Bebopalula, single from 1956. And that was the first record Paul McCartney ever bought when he was 14 years old. And apparently he bought it from a branch of Currys in Liverpool, as at the time, some of their branches had small in-store record counters. But talking of Paul McCartney, here he is.

Paul McCartney and Good Rockin' Tonight. That's from his album Unplugged, the official bootleg, a live album of his MTV Unplugged performance recorded at the Limehouse Studios in Wembley. That was on the 25th of January, 1991. It's time for me to go. You've been listening to the Rock and Roll Hour with Derek here on Hope FM. If you'd like to listen to this show again, you can do. 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Click on that, and you can see this show and all of our shows available for you to listen to whenever you'd like to. I'll be back next week with another hour of some fantastic rock and roll music. Bye for now.

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7: Douglas MacArthur wrote on his 75th birthday, "In the central place of every heart, there is a recording chamber. So long as it receives messages of beauty, hope, cheer, and courage, so long are you young. But when the wires are all down and your heart is covered with the snows of pessimism and the ice of cynicism, then and only then have you grown old."
6: What do you do with a gift you didn't earn and could never repay? For Job, his fiery season of suffering finally cooled. The long night gave way to morning, and from the hand of God came blessing upon blessing. More than he'd lost, more than he'd dreamed. But here's the beautiful thing. Those blessings weren't just for Job. Woven through his story is hope for you, wherever you find yourself today. Right now, in your own fire. Today on Insight for Living, Chuck Swindoll continues the message titled, "And Job Lived Happily Ever After, or Did He?"
7: I find when I get to the 10th verse of this last chapter of his book that it begins to list for me no less than four great rewards that came his way. Four gold-like blessings from the hand of God. And I enumerate them for us so that you might take hope where you find yourself today. Now, your rewards will be different because our trials are different. The blessings that come your way ultimately will not be the same as Job's necessarily. But these are his, and you will have yours. Take heart. The first of the four blessings I find in verse 10 and verse 12 of Job 42. Job's possessions are doubled. The Lord restored the fortunes of Job when he prayed for his friends. And the latter part of the verse explains what that means. The Lord increased all that Job had twofold. Now, there's a second blessing that comes in verse 11. His relatives and friends emerge. Notice what these people did when they came. They They came to him and they ate bread with him in his house, and they consoled him and they comforted him for all the adversities that the Lord had brought on him. What a great family reunion. That brings me to a third blessing that came his way. Job's children are all replaced. Verse 13, he had seven sons and three daughters. Let's say they did, okay? She had a little hand in that. They're both getting up in years, okay? And one day she says to Job, "You're not going to believe this, but I think I'm pregnant." He goes, "Say what?" Let's just say they're both 70, okay? Let's just start there. Here's Job laughing with his wife over the fact she's going to have a baby. Takes some maternity clothes out of mothballs and says, I guess I didn't fit back into that. And not just once, not twice. We're talking 10 pregnancies. He and his wife were given the ability to reproduce, and regardless of their ages, and we're not told exactly what it is, they get to enjoy the blessings of parenting, get this, with the wisdom of grandparents. Can't beat that combination. How often we have said, "I so wish I knew then what I now know. I'd have been such a better parent." Well, they have the chance for a second time around. They don't make the mistakes they made the first time, or many of them. They got seven boys and they got three daughters, and we read a little about the girls here, not anything about the boys. We read their names, Jemima and Keziah and Karen Hapuk. Notice something else about the daughters, not only their names, but they're lovely. In all the land, no women were found so fair as Job's daughters. Isn't that great? In all the land, there was none so fair. And their father, here's the third fact, not only their names and their beauty within and without, but their father gave them inheritance among their brothers. How unusual. But understand, this is before the Mosaic law. Now the fourth of the great blessings have to do with his later years. The blessings of a long and satisfying life. You read of them in 16 and 17. Let's say Job is about 70 by the time the healing comes and the recovery, and he's lived a full life, and now we read that he lives 140 years after this. After the trials, and now he enters, if you will, a second phase of life. And if you add 70 to this, you come up with a 210 years of life. How great that must have been for him. In fact, look at what we read. He saw his sons and his grandsons and great-grandsons. It says four generations. Sons, grandsons, great-grandson, maybe great-great, depending on where the generations would start. It's not clear from this. And then he died. Not a sweet way it appears. He dies an old man and full of days. The message reads, "Then he died an old man of full life." Living Bible renders this, "Then at last he died an old, old man after living a long, good life." You know, men and women, not much is said in any circle about those who are aging. It's sort of the overlooked segment of life, even though there are more of this particular category than ever before in our history of humanity. So we linger here long enough to not only have a little fun with it, but to draw some lessons from it. This is a man who has seen a lot of life. It's said of Abraham, he breathed his last and died in a ripe old age, an old man, and satisfied with life, and he was gathered to his people. Probably a reference of joining his people in the afterlife, we would say in heaven. It was said of David, then he died in a ripe old age, full of days, riches, and honor. Job is not dying a struggling, cranky, broken old codger whom no one enjoyed being around. This man is seeing his children, his grandchildren, his great-grandchildren. He is reliving so much of life and passing along so many of the things that he has learned. One of my sources says, the patriarchal formula, old and full of years, is expressive of a completely fulfilled life. What a way to die! Not as we began, living happily ever after. That's not possible. We're on this earth. We still have a sin-cursed nature. We still must deal with a hostile world and nature and others that is less than desirable. But there can be satisfaction. There can be fulfillment. There can be a purpose. Age is not kind to the human body. There are things that occur that even those very effective in their earlier years begin to fade. You who are younger have no idea what that feels like. Let's learn from a passage like this the value of helping those who are aging enjoy a more satisfying life. Douglas MacArthur wrote on his 75th birthday, "In the central place of every heart, there is a recording chamber. So long as it receives messages of beauty, hope, cheer, and courage, so long are you young. But when the wires are all down and your heart is covered with the snows of pessimism and the ice of cynicism, then and only then have you grown old." It's my experience to be in an enviable place where I am in life, especially as it relates to ministry and to my connection with Dallas Seminary. You have no idea, unless you're where I am, as often as I am, you have no idea of the pleasure that I get from being with men who are my mentors, who taught me when I was younger, and they're still walking with God. It's wonderful to see a 75, 80, even into their 90-year-olds still loving Jesus, still writing great works and reading and challenging me to stay strong. I love it when they call me Sonny. Dr. Walford was talking to me. He says, "When I was your age," I thought, "that is a great compliment, man." Now, I know that aging has its scary moments. I realize. Some are still driving in their 90s. We had one of our older faculty members driving up and bouncing off the curb not long ago. And the car just died. And so the person that was riding with him jumped out of the door and held onto the top and went, it was great. I was so glad I had not been in that car. Some wag said, "Remember, older folks are worth a lot more. They have silver in their hair, gold in their teeth, stones in their kidneys, lead in their feet, and natural gas in their gut." Worth a lot, folks. Let me give you 5 tips on how to stay young, okay? I'm going to pass them along to you. They're original with me. Nobody gave them to me. I've sort of learned them as life has unfolded for me. And you might want to write them down. I don't care what your age is. You'll be here someday. And when you are, you'll need to review these. You want to stay young? Remember these five things. Number one, your mind isn't old, so keep developing it. Your mind isn't old. Keep developing it. Read more. Watch less television. Spend time with people who talk about events and ideas rather than sitting around a shop talking about people and how sorry this young generation is. Nobody wants to be around a crotchety old person who sees only the clouds and the rain. Your mind is not old. Keep developing it. Keep developing it. I read about one comedian who said his daddy is so ready to die he won't even buy green bananas. That's a crazy way to live. Dare the aging process. Buy a whole bunch of green bananas. Your mind isn't old. Number two, your humor isn't over. Keep enjoying it. I love being around older people who still see the sunny side of life. They still see things funny happening. They still can tell a great story. They still enjoy a real belly laugh. You look fabulous when you laugh. And it takes years off of you. Helps clean out some of the lines on your faces. And some of you would do well to cultivate a better sense of humor. Did I say something wrong? Maybe so. Your humor isn't over. Keep developing it. Keep enjoying it. Number three, your strength isn't gone. Keep using it. Don't let yourself get crippled up, if you will. If affliction comes and you can't hold it back, that's obvious. And certainly, we care about that, and we want you to find assistance any way you can. And we are increasingly more sensitive, I'm glad to say, of those who have disabilities. But most of us don't, thank the Lord. Quit addressing every ache and pain. Quit talking about how weak you're getting and how others will have to do this for you. You keep doing it. My physician friend for so many years made the mistake of telling an 84-year-old woman who had just ran 5 miles, he said to her at the next checkup, he said, "You know, take it easy. You don't have to run 5 miles." Week and a half later, she died. And he said to me at the memorial service, "I'll never again tell a patient to take it easy." Step up. Step up. Take the stairway. Don't always take the elevator. Walk out into life and travel and accept the challenges that life throws at you. You become increasingly more in demand. Your strength isn't gone. Keep using it. Here's a fourth. Your opportunities haven't vanished, so keep pursuing them. There are people all around you who could use an encouraging word, an affirming note, a phone call that says, "I love you and believe in you and I'm praying for you." So go there. Opportunities have not vanished. Don't allow yourself to get crowded in and closed in so that all the blinds stay pulled and all the doors stay locked and you live in the terror of somebody taking advantage of you. What a dreadful way to live without removing any of the need for necessary safety. Don't live your life facing and thinking only of the dangers. If you do, you'll never leave your neighborhood. Opportunities haven't vanished. Keep pursuing them. Fifth is obvious. Your God is not dead. Keep serving and seeking Him. You'll find the living God is ageless. We always picture him as an old man with white hair blowing wind out of the north, but that's not God. The Lord Jesus is timeless. One of the things we'll be impressed with when we're with him is this incredible condition in which he is living his life. Take care of yourself. Keep up those good habits of health. Don't think it's not important. Job pulled through all of this and lived even another 140 years. And I read nothing of his being somehow set aside. 10 kids will do that to you, if nothing else. That'll keep you hopping. Came across a piece. Lord, thou knowest better than I know myself that I am growing older and will someday be old. Keep me from getting talkative, and particularly from the fatal habit of thinking I must say something on every subject and on every occasion. Release me from the craving to try and straighten out everybody's affairs. Keep my mind free from the recital of endless details. Give me wings to get to the point. I ask for grace enough to listen to the tales of others' pains. Help me endure them with patience. But seal my lips on my own aches and pains. They are increasing, and my love of rehearsing them is becoming sweeter as the years go by. I dare not ask for improved memory, but for a growing humility and a lessening cocksureness when my memory seems to clash with the memories of others. Teach me the glorious lesson that occasionally I may be mistaken. Keep me reasonably sweet. Isn't that a great line? I do not want to be a saint. Some of them are so hard to live with. But a sour old woman or man is one of the crowning works of the devil. Make me thoughtful but not moody, helpful but not bossy. With my vast store of wisdom, seems a pity not to use it. But thou knowest, Lord, I want a few friends at the end. Give me the ability to see good things in unexpected places and talents in unexpected people. And give me, Lord, the grace to tell them so. I wish for all of you a full life that's marked not by living happily ever after, impossible, but satisfied, fulfilled, challenged, useful, godly, balanced, reasonably sweet. Reasonably sweet. I'm going to draw two more messages from Job. One will be what Job teaches us about ourselves. That's next time. And following that, what Job teaches us about our God. Then I promise we'll end the series. Bow with me, will you please? Could it be that the reason you are finding it elusive, this pursuit of a dream or remaining reasonably sweet, that you simply don't have a savior? Here you are at this age, lived all these years, however old you may be, and you've never come to the cross. My, what a gap. No wonder life's getting more tedious and you're becoming more negative. You're lost. You're lost. Spiritually unborn. There's a remedy. There's a remedy. We sang about it in the hymns and the songs. He is our strength when we are weak. He is the treasure that we seek. He is our all in all. That's Christ. I invite you to Him. Just turn it over to Him. Bring all the stuff of your life, and He has a wonderful way. Like restoring Job, He'll restore you, forgive you, give you a future. Come to Him today, won't you? Thank you, Lord, for lessons learned within the lines and between the lines of your inspired word. Thank you for truth to live by and to die by and to age with and to pass along. Thank you for our friend, Job. It's like he's almost become a member of our family. Thank you for his model. Thank you for coming back to him with such words and deeds of assurance. Thank you for blessing him like no one else in his day. We find hope there, Lord, and reason to go on. We love you, and we say again, you are our all in all. For when even our father and mother fail us, the Lord will take us up. And weeping may endure for the night, but joy comes in the morning. Those who sow in sorrow and tears will reap in joy. I pray for my friends today who hear these words, who've never come to the Savior, or they've come and they've drifted. They've let the old nature take over. I pray that you'd cleanse them and free them and give them renewal and hope, that they might become one of those treasured aging people we need more of in this old world that's lost its way. And now unto him who has guarded us from stumbling and who can present us faultless before the presence of his joy with exceeding joy, to the only wise God, our dear Savior, be glory and majesty, dominion and power, both now and forever. In Jesus' dear name, we pray. And everyone said, Amen.
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3: Revelation 15 and 16. At the very beginning of the forming of God's people, the kingdom of God, there was a public confrontation between God and Satan, give or take 4,000 years ago. And the Bible tells us that at the very end, there's going to be a far greater cosmic, global confrontation between God and Satan. History repeats itself, really makes sense. In the beginning, the book of Exodus, we see a dress rehearsal for what is going to happen globally. Happened in the beginning of time, and in Revelation is going to happen at the end of time. History repeats itself in the beginning and in the end. The first public confrontation with Satan was to free God's people physically from the slavery of Egypt. In the last confrontation is going to free God's people from spiritual bondage and suffering and pain. The first confrontation with Satan, God brought about plagues that plagued a locality, Egypt. But in the last confrontation, these same plagues that God is going to bring upon the Antichrist and all of those who follow him globally. And after the seven plagues are unleashed, John said something absolutely incredible. He said, the wrath of God is completed. It is finished. It is done. Question, how is this going to happen? Here we see in heaven, in the presence of God, John sees sea of glass mingled with fire. But he also sees something that is so wonderful. He sees the believers who have conquered the beast and the Antichrist are standing victoriously beside the sea of glass. The imagery that John gives us here is stunning. It's stunning, to say the least. These images are derived from the book of Exodus. When God's people have crossed between the two parted waters of the Red Sea, they sang a song of praise. They call it the Song of Moses. It's a song of praise to God. You see, that image is going to be repeated in heaven in a far, far, far greater way and more stupendous way and more global way. It is the image of all the believers, including you and me, who love the Lord Jesus Christ. We are the ones who have been delivered from Satan harassment. We'll be singing victory song over Satan and his demons. Please hear me right on this one. We need to understand that in the Bible, Pharaoh is a symbolic type of Satan. And the Antichrist, of course, is Satan's tool. Pharaoh was the slave driver, the tyrant, the oppressor of God's people, who is a type of Satan. And God delivered his people from Pharaoh's clutches. And we too are going to be delivered from Satan's clutches. We're already delivered here and now, but we will completely and fully and spiritually and eternally be delivered from his clutches by the power of the Holy Spirit. And we're going to be in a state of continuous celebration, a state of continuous thanksgiving, a state of continuous praise, so you better get a head start. In this song, there are five characteristics or attributes of Jesus. Don't miss them. He's the creator. Great and amazing are your deeds. Secondly, he is the just and trustworthy judge. Just and true are your ways. Thirdly, he alone is worthy of all of the worship. Fourthly, he alone is holy. And finally, He is omnipotent. He is the King over all kings. He is the Lord of all lords. He is Lord of over all the nations. And in the last verse of chapter 15, verse 8, we see the temple of heaven opens, and seven angels with seven bowls of judgment come forward. God's glory and power symbolized by the smoke-filled room. Always in the Bible, when God is present in a very special way, there's a smoke. Do you remember when Solomon was dedicating the temple? There came a smoke. They couldn't see each other. And we see it again in Isaiah chapter 6, when Isaiah saw the Lord high and lifted up. He said there was so much smoke and surrounding, representing the presence of God. In this similar way, in Exodus 19, when Moses was ascended on Mount Sinai and he met God, and on the mountain itself was wrapped with smoke, symbolizing the presence of God. Look with me, please, at chapter 16, the book of Revelation. If you read this passage closely, if you read it intently, you discover the speeding of the pace of the judgment of God. It almost moves so speedily, make your head swing, because, see, God has been patient for so long. And make no mistake about it, God has been patient. God is being mocked and being insulted by humanity. God has been reviled and rejected by humanity. God's people have been persecuted and killed by evil people. And through it all, God is patient, so much so that some believers are even saying, God, where are you? See, God is constantly entreating people to repent and believe in Him. But then the day is coming when God's patience is going to come to an end. And when the final day of judgment arrives, events are going to move very swiftly, very fast. The seven angels with the seven bowls will go forth in obedience to the command of God. And the angels pour the seven bowls of God's wrath upon the non-believers. Chapter 16 of the book of Revelation is the most tragic chapter in the whole of the Bible. Why do I say this? Because in it we see the ultimate collision between God's justice and man's disobedience. By that time, the door of forgiveness is latched shut. The wrath of God is poured out, no retreat. Listen to me. In 2 Peter chapter 3, verse 9, Peter tells us that God longs for people to repent and come to Him. He did everything possible to make it possible for people to repent and turn to Him and believe in Him and receive His salvation from the cross of Calvary. God does not want people to perish. He longs for them to repent. But He will not overrule their free will. And so finally, after all of the pleading, after all of the cajoling, after all of the entreating of people to come to Him and repent, all that comes to an end. And so the first angel pours out the first bowl, and all of those who worship the beast, that Antichrist, are afflicted with malignant sores. This, beloved, is the globalization of what took place in Exodus chapter 9, verses 8 to 12 in Egypt. The second angel pours his bowl upon the sea, the waters of the sea, and the water becomes red like blood, and every living sea creature dies. Again, this is the globalization of what happened in Exodus 7, 17, and 18 when God turned the water of the Nile into blood. And with all of the oceans dying or die, sea life will become extinct. Then the third angel pours his bowl on the rivers, on the springs, that's the drinking water. And all of the drinking waters turn into blood. And here, the angel gives an explanation as to why water turned into blood. Please listen carefully. As if to say that all of those who have shed the blood of the saints, those who did it actively and those who did it silently, they have nothing to drink but blood. The Bible is very clear. And the Bible said that God is not mocked. What man sows, man shall reap. unless that man or woman or boy or girl run to the blood of Jesus Christ that was shed on Calvary on the cross to be their only cover from the wrath of God. The fourth angel pours out his bowl upon the sun, and the sun burns more fiercely, scorching the earth. Here's the irony. With all of that pain, humanity refuses to believe. They refuse to repent. At that point, people will even curse God for their suffering. Sometimes I imagine the atheists, particularly in agnostic, you know, the atheists who are constantly fighting, and now they're even spending money fighting a God that they believe he does not exist. It even thought of the irony. And the fifth angel pours out his bowl and directly at the throne of the Antichrist. His entire satanic empire is going to plunge into darkness. All of those who worship the Antichrist will be gripped with panic. Imagine when it is as dark as midnight and at noon hour, the terror is so great that they will chew their own tongues. And yet, they will blaspheme God for the suffering that they brought upon themselves. Again, this will be the globalization of Exodus 10, 21 to 29. When the people of Egypt plunged into darkness. You heard me say from this pulpit many a times that the Old Testament is basically the foreshadowing of the New Testament. And so the physical darkness that was experienced by the people of Egypt is a symbolic representation of the spiritual darkness that the whole world is going to experience. Jesus place the believers in this world not only as salt to keep it from rotting, but he also called them the light of the world, that we are the light of the world. But when the believers are taken out of this world, the light of Christ will be removed, and the people of the earth will stumble in darkness, hardening their hearts toward God even more. The sixth angel pours out his bowl on the river Euphrates. Its water dry up, preparing the way for the invasions of the kings of the east. This is very highly symbolic, this drying of the Euphrates. What does it mean for the Euphrates to dry up? It means that the conditions have become ripe for the satanic forces to be unleashed. You say, Michael, is it going to get worse? Yes. The Euphrates is the natural boundary established by God. And by drying up the river, God erases that boundary. By now, evil forces in the world are unleashed. So, who are these kings of the east that John is talking about? They are not human beings. These are not kings and rulers as we know a king and a ruler of a human being. These are demonic rulers. The Bible tells us that certain nations and certain kingdoms, they have kings and have princesses that are invisible. These are demonic forces in a spiritual hierarchy of Satan's kingdom. These are one of the highest people in that hierarchy. In fact, you find that spelled out in Deuteronomy 32. You find it in the book of Job. But more clearly, you find it in the book of Daniel chapter 10. You see, that is why, beloved, listen to me. That is why Moses said to the people of Israel, he said, the Lord rules over you. You do not have one of those demonic powers as a prince over you. You have Jehovah as your ruler. And that is why later on, when they demanded an earthly king, and Samuel was brokenhearted and cried out to God, and God said to him, Samuel, Samuel, he said, they're not rejecting you, they're rejecting me. Give them a king. But all those other nations, they have demonic ruler. They have a demonic invisible prince. In Daniel chapter 10, verse 13, he calls the demonic king that's ruling over Persia, the prince of Persia. In Daniel chapter 10, verse 20, the messenger refers to the prince of Greece. That is the evil king, spiritual king that's ruling over Greece. In Psalms 56 and 82, refers to the demonic powers of nations. These invisible rulers in many countries today

Revelation 9 and Revelation 16 here talking about the same thing. It's the same event. When these four angels are released, the river Euphrates are dried up. Revelation 9:16, John makes a very intriguing statement. Listen carefully. He said, the number of the troops that was there was twice 10,000. And then he says, I heard the number, 200 million soldiers, 200 million. And John finds it as amazing and shocking as we do. In fact, John finds this to be incomprehensible. And that is why he reassures us, said, I heard their number. As if to say, I know, I can hardly believe it myself, but that's what I heard. Now, there are no nation or nations. All of the armies of the world would not come up to 200 million. In fact, there were not 200 million people in the population of the world in the time of John. China, with all of its might and power and size and everything else, only have 2 million soldiers in their army. That's 1% of the army John describes here. And that is why this massive number of soldiers can only be demonic forces. But there's another symbol here regarding the Euphrates that I don't want you to miss. The Euphrates is the cradle of civilization. See, that's where the Garden of Eden was. And that's where they were trying to build the Tower of Babel, the Babylonian Tower. It's the cradle of civilization. And therefore, at the end times, is going to be the grave site of the civilization. Then next thing John sees is that out of the mouth of the unholy trinity, that is the dragon, the beast, and the false prophet, comes three unclean spirits or demons who appear as frogs. Frogs in the Bible are a symbol of uncleanliness. In Persia, frogs were agents of plagues and evil. Among the Jews, frogs are messengers of Satan. These are evil spirits that deceive humanity. Those demons will fight in the final battle of Armageddon. But right in the middle between bowl number 6 and bowl number 7, we saw that in the trumpet, 6 and 7, there was an intermission. Here, between 6 and 7, the Lord inserts a parenthetic statement. But it's a powerful one. I don't want you to miss it. A parenthetical message, if you like. Verse 15 of chapter 16. Behold, I come like a thief. Blessed is he who stays awake and keeps his clothes on him so that he may not go naked and shamefully exposed. Now, I know people say this is a warning, but to me, this is one of the greatest encouragement. It blessed me. How? Is it saying, as the world plunges into moral and spiritual darkness, you keep on trusting God. As the world becomes morally bleak, stay on the light of Christ. As the presence of moral darkness becomes unbearable, you hold on to Christ's righteousness. He is coming when the world least expecting him. He is coming when the world is in its drunken stupor. He is coming at the time when even those who might profess to be Christians are denying his moral absolutes. Take heart. He's coming. He's coming. He's coming. In fact, that's exactly what Jesus said in Matthew 24, 42 to 44. And that's precisely what Paul said in 1 Thessalonians 5, 2. That's exactly what Peter said. He said the same thing in 2 Peter 3:10. Let me tell you something. When the Bible said the same thing three times, you can take it to the bank. The day of the Lord will be like a thief in the night to those who are spiritually asleep. But to those who are always alert and sober, those who are ready, those who are waiting, it's going to be a great day. Well, after this interlude, the seventh bowl, the seventh angel brings the seventh bowl and he pours it in the air. And as soon as he does, a voice from heaven says, it's done. It's finished. It's complete.
There's flashes of lightning, crashes of thunder. There is earthquake like never been experienced before. The Richter scale will never be able to even measure it.

0: islands is going to sink into the sea. Mountains are going to crumble. Massive hailstorm will fall from the sky, will crush people to the ground. But all of this destruction is only a warm-up to Armageddon. Armageddon has many theories and many interpretations. But two main ones among most Bible-believing theologians, two main ones. The first is that Armageddon will be a literal battle and a literal war, and is going to be the ultimate of all wars. And is going to be armies from all over the world gathered on the plains of Megiddo in Israel, where wars have been fought for many generations, and that's why it's symbolic. And that there will be the bloodiest battle in all human history. The second main interpretation is this. This battle of Armageddon is a symbolic battle, that it is a spiritual battle, that demonic forces will war against the believers, but those redeemed, resurrected believers will follow their commander, the Lord Jesus Christ, into the spiritual battle fought on spiritual plane. Take your pick. You're not going to lose your salvation, whichever way you choose, whichever interpretation you take. The one thing I ask you not to do is don't fight with each other over these interpretations. Christians have done that shamefully through the years. Keep your powder dry for battling the enemy of your soul, not one another. All I know for certainty is this. God's agenda is perfect. God's plan is perfect. God's will is perfect. And no matter what happens, I know that we are on the winning side. 2,000 years ago, when our Lord Jesus Christ hung on that cross, he cried out and he said, "It is finished." And here in Revelation 16, the angel of the seventh bowl said, "It is done." Jesus paid the price for our redemption. He does and will triumph over Satan. Even when it appears that Satan has the upper hand and evil seem to be running wild right now, don't be deceived. For because Jesus wins, we win. Because Jesus is triumphed, we triumph. Because Jesus is glorified, we are going to be glorified with him. Revelation is a book about the past, the present, and the future.
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